0: the immortal George Brett, the greatest Royal ever, had 8 20-homer seasons. Perez, 10. The 1-0. Inside, maybe high, challenged by Patrick Bailey. He thought it was a strike.
1: Pitcher's called the ball. Catcher's challenging.
0: It was high.
1: Cleveland has one remaining.
0: 2-0. Austin Hedges was saying in the Cleveland clubhouse tonight, Salvador Perez is his all-time favorite player. Just the way he's gone about it, this incredible Hall of Fame career that he has had. Now the 2-0 pitch, and he drills one to left down the line, foul. And Perez will play again next year. Now, he doesn't catch much anymore. They've got their catcher in Carter Jensen, but my goodness. What a career. Age 36, 15 years. The 2-1. Swing and a miss. The changeup, 2-2. And boy, looks like Tanner Bibee has found the feel for his changeup tonight. Salvador Perez climbs back in. The 2-2. Swing and a little floater into right. And now drifting to right center. And there to make the catch is DeLauder. That is out number two. Here's Vinny Pasquantino. Well, we want to send along our very happiest congratulations to the new married couple, Connor Tonich and Kara Elkhorn. Kara, of course, the daughter of Tim and Diane Elkhorn. Tim, the voice of the Cleveland Cavaliers. So congratulations to Kara Elkhorn and Connor Tomich. Two down, Vinny Pasquantino. Cuts and misses, strike one. Tim now needs the Cavaliers to get to the NBA championship round to pay for Kara's wedding. Welcome to the club, Tim. Now the windup and the 0-1 pitch. Swing and a foul at the plate, 0-2. Nothing better than to walk your daughter down that aisle. Two down, 5-3. Cleveland leads it, bottom of the third. Now it's turned out to be a nice night. Rain has stopped. 74 degrees, the pitch. Swing and a miss. What an inning by Tanner Bibee. And Cleveland with a 5-3 lead going to the fourth.
2: Hey, Ohio, this is Lieutenant Governor Jim Tressel. 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
0: Three innings in. Everything
8: going right for Cleveland to wrap up the American League Central Division crown tonight. They are winning here in Kansas City, and the White Sox are losing at home to Colorado. Angel Martinez leads things off, takes a strike from Michael Wacha on the outside corner. 5-3 Cleveland. As we hit the fourth inning here in KC, Waka's 0-1. Martinez swings and fouls it back. And quickly it's 0-2 on Angel Martinez. Guardians came in with that one-game lead over the White Sox with two games left. And they need to finish ahead. They cannot finish with the same record, or the White Sox would win the division by virtue of winning the season series. Here comes the 0-2 pitch. Swung on, foul back into the net. And the count holds at 0-2 on Martinez. Big night for him last night. Pair of two-run doubles, including a key double in the ninth inning. That helps separate things a little bit. And he has been hot for a while. The pitch to him. Breaking ball down low. Wow, they said he went too far. Third base umpire Tom Hanahan making the ruling there. And Martinez is a strikeout victim to start the fourth inning. Just the second strikeout for Michael Wacha. And here comes Patrick Bailey. Bailey homered down the right field line his first time up. That key to four-run second inning to turn this game around. And he swings and misses at the off-speed from Wacha. But Bailey continues to be an asset, not only defensively, but also at the plate. Here's the pitch. And that's in tight for a ball. 1-1 to count. Had Mike Chernoff, the GM, on our warm-up show tonight, and they talked about the acquisition of Bailey. The 1-1. Strike called on the inside corner. 1-2 to count. Obviously, the work done at the trade deadline was terrific, but boy, you think back to the deal they made for Bailey back in May, and it has proven to be key. Here's the 1-2. Down low, 2-2. They had a pretty good idea what they were getting defensively, and the hope was he would get back to some good things offensively that he had shown in the past, just not recently, in San Francisco. The 2-2, swung on, fouled back, and we'll do it again on 2-2 to Bailey. And that is more than panned out during his time with the Guardians, and his two-run home run tied the game at the time back in the second. Here's the pitch. Down low for a ball. 3-2 the count on Bailey. And then the Guardians would take the lead later on in the inning. Chase DeLauter's home run last inning extended the lead, and it's 5-3 Cleveland here in the fourth. Now the payoff pitch. Swing and a miss. Strike three. There's that plus changeup from Michael Wacha. He has a good one. So three strikeouts for Wacha. Here comes Brian Rocchio. Rocchio doubled his first time up. He later scored. Switch hitter. Left side. Here comes the pitch from Wacha. Fastball up high for ball one. Jim Rosenhaus along with Tom Hamilton. Great to have you with us for Guardians baseball. Regular season winding down. One more to go tomorrow afternoon at 3:10 here in Kansas City. The 1-0 swung on, popped him up high in the air on the infield first base side. The second baseman calls for it, and Massey makes the catch to retire the side. Three up, three down go the Guardians in the fourth. We head to the bottom of the inning. Cleveland 5, Kansas City 3.
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8: Tanner Bibee working with a two-run lead goes back to work in the bottom half of the fourth inning. He faces Michael Massey, who takes a strike on the outside corner. Had some rain before the game, light rain. Looks like that's back. Some of the fans heading for cover here in Kansas City. Here's the pitch from Bibee, and it's high and outside for a ball. 1-1 the count. Just one of those nights, but they're going to get it in. So important to not get backed up. We've seen that in other spots in the country. Here's the 1-1. Swung on, ground ball to the second baseman, Bazzana. He's up with it, throws on to first for the out. Massey's retired. And Tanner Bibee's really settling in after a difficult first inning in which he allowed the three runs. Since then, he's been terrific. Back-to-back scoreless innings in the second and third, and now that first out taken care of here in the fourth as John Rave will step in. Rave bounced to first his first time up, and he takes a pitch outside for ball one. Enbridge Gas Ohio would like to remind you, whether you're an individual or a contractor, state law requires you call 811 before you dig to have underground utilities marked. Here's the pitch to Rave, and that's down low for a ball, 2-0. The rain now about as steady as it's been, but no sign of the grounds crew. And again, on the radar, it looks like we're right on the fringes of some stuff. Here's the 2-0 on an inside corner for a strike, 2-1. Our engineer, Jerry Chapin, he's an amateur weather person, and he says we're good to go for the remainder of the night, so we'll take that at face value. Here's the 2-1. Swung on, and there's a line drive down the right field line, and it drops for a base hit. DeLauder closed on it, but just couldn't get there. And that's a one-out single for John Rave. Guardians up 5-3. Bottom of the fourth inning. And the number 8 hitter in the lineup, Josh Rojas, will step in. He bounced to second his first time up. This message from Cleveland Clinic. Great shout out going to all the caregivers at Marymount Hospital for everything they do to care for patients and families. That's Marymount Hospital. Rave at first, Rojas at the plate. Quick throw to first, diving back in is Rave. Might be a slow track down there at this point. At infield holding up well. There hasn't been that much rain, but enough where it could be a little slick going down there. Here's Bibee's pitch, and it's high and outside for a ball. 1-0 the count on Rojas, former Arizona Diamondback. In there at third base tonight for the Royals. Here's Bibee's 1-0 pitch. There's a strike on the inside corner. 1-1 the count on Josh Rojas. Guardians leading here 5-3. White Sox trying to make something happen. And they score a run in the bottom of the third. It's 4-2. Colorado in the fourth inning now. And there's a swing and a bouncer foul over to that third base side. Colorado 4, the White Sox 2, top half of the fourth inning. in Chicago. And again, if these were final scores, the Guardians would have an American League Central Division title, but a long way to go in both games. Here's the 1-2. Swung on, line, caught by Lowe at first, right back to the bag. He steps on it for the out. They double off the base runner, Rave, and that line drive double play ends the inning. And another fairly quick inning for Tanner Bibee, who's keeping that pitch count in order. It's under 65 heading to the fifth, and the Guardians have a 5-3 lead here in Kansas City.
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8: Top half of the fifth inning here in Kansas City. Stephen Kwan leads it off, and he takes a strike on the outside corner from Michael Wacha. The veteran right-hander in his final start of what's been a fine season. And he takes or fires a pitch down low to Kwan. 1-1 the count on Kwan. Stephen Kwan opened the game with a walk. Then second time up in the second, RBI triple. And he takes a pitch down low for ball two. Third triple on the season for Stephen Kwan. An igniter again at the top of the lineup. The 2-1 on the outside corner. 2-2. Right around the All-Star break. A little bit before that is when he really started getting it rolling. Here's the 2-2, swung on, and that's driven to center, but right there to center fielder. And making the catch is Rave for the first out in the inning. So Kwan's retired. And here comes Jose Ramirez, who's 0-2 tonight. Jose's bounced into a double play and popped to short. Guardians up 5-3. Top half of the fifth inning on an off and on rainy night in KC. Here's the pitch from Wacha, and Ramirez takes it high and away. Ball one. Wacha right back into the windup. Here's his pitch. Swung on, driven, but caught by the first baseman, Pasquantino. Oh, as hard a ball that Ozzie's hit in this series. But right there to make the grab with just a small jump was Pasquantino. Two up, two down for the Guardians here in the fifth. And here comes Chase DeLauder. Homered his last time up, number 16. Here's the pitch to him. Breaking ball down low. Now fans, don't forget, Joey Cantillo has been nominated for the 2026 Roberto Clemente Award presented by Capital One. Voting is open. Here's the 1-0. That's on the inside corner for a strike. Every team has a nominee, and then the winner's announced during the postseason. And you can vote at MLBTogether.com/Clemente Award. The pitch to DeLauder is swung on and driven high in the air just to the left of center, cruising after it, the center fielder Rave, and he hauls it in for out number three. Three up, three down go the Guardians in the top half of the fifth inning. We head to the bottom of the inning. It's 5-3 Cleveland.
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8: Number nine hitter, Isaac Collins, leads things off for Kansas City. Bottom of the fifth, 5-3 Cleveland. He shows bunt and bunts it foul, third base side. 0-1 the count on Collins. Kansas City ripped off three runs quick. First inning, three runs on the board. The Guardians have battled back, and they lead it by two now here in the bottom of the fifth inning as Collins looks at a pitch outside for a ball. 1-1 the count. Collins, left-handed batter. Bybee, the right-hander, winds it up. The 1-1. Breaking ball drops in there for a strike. 1-2 the count. That's what's come along nicely, the changeup and that slower curve from Tanner Bybee. Struggled command-wise with those early. The 1-2. Swing and a miss. Strike three. And just came back with a changeup right there. Had him out front. One gone. And the bottom of the fifth inning on strikeout number five for Tanner Bybee. Hey, whenever the Guardians win, your Northeast Ohio Ford dealers will donate $500 to Cleveland Guardians charities to support youth sports in Cleveland. And the total now is up to $42,000 heading into play tonight. Here's the pitch, and it's outside for ball one to Carter Jensen. A pair of doubles tonight for Jensen, who had a pair of homers last night. What a series already. Here's the pitch to him. Swung on, popped him up, foul, third base side. Maybe a play, long run for anyone, and no one can get there. Sliding to make an attempt was Bybee, along with his catcher, Bailey. Boy, you never see that from a pitcher, but we've seen Bybee go after a lot of pop-ups. And that time, sliding almost into the dugout rail. He came together with his catcher, Bailey. They both slid in there. And both are laughing about it as they get up and head back to their respective spots. But Bybee, as aggressive as any pitcher going after pop-ups, and I don't know if that's always the best idea, let your fielders do it, but There's no stopping him. He's done that a lot. Now he's back up on the hill. And it's 1-1 to Jensen. Swung on, foul back into the net. 1-2 the count. But there's so many great rookies in really both the American and National Leagues. And I think in a lot of years this guy might be really in that conversation for Rookie of the Year, but you just don't hear it much. Here comes the 1-2 from Tanner Bibee. In tight, 2-2. Certainly the names you hear the most. Parker Messick for the Guardians if they go the pitcher route. Kevin McGonigal for the Tigers. Chase DeLauder for the Guardians. Now this guy's had a tremendous rookie season. Now the 2-2. Upstairs for a ball. 3-2 the count. Jensen with the 27 home runs after the big night last night. Now 35 doubles. And a 3-2 count on him with one out. Bases empty. Here's the pitch. Upstairs, ball four. A walk to Jensen. So a one-out base runner for Kansas City in this bottom half of the fifth inning. Guardians up 5-3. And Bobby Witt Jr. will step in. 18 home runs on the season and always a threat as he has hit Guardians pitching extremely well in his young major league career. Here's the pitch to him. Swung on, ground ball, third base. Ramirez to second for one. Bazzano to first. Double play! Around the horn they went to double up the speedy Bobby Witt. And it's another quick inning for Tanner Bibee as he sets him down with the twin killing. We've played five here in Kansas City. 5-3. Guardians in front.
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8: We have played five innings. After one inning, Kansas City 3, Cleveland nothing. Against Michael Wacha, who's been almost unhittable facing Cleveland this year. But the Guardians 4 in the second, 1 in the third, 5-3 Cleveland. Joe Adell leads off and a Wacha curveball strike. Hi again, everybody. This is Tom Hamilton, along with Jim Rosenhaus, Jerry Chapin, Brian Motze. The pitch swung on, lifted high in the air to left, but not deep. Collins in a few steps, and Adell 0-3. Here's Travis Bazzano. Cleveland, 5 runs, 5 hits. Kansas City, 3 runs, 6 hits. Royals jumped on Tanner Bibee. And it looked like things could get out of hand in the first inning. when Tanner Bibee gave up three runs on four hits. Travis Pezzana swings and misses at a curve. But Tanner Bibee

0: right off Michael Wacha. And the Guardians up 5-3. Now with a runner at third, one down in the sixth. Infield in for Nathaniel Lowe, who has a sack fly and a lineout. Waka's ready. The pitch, and it's hit high in the air, medium deep at best center. Rave is there to make the catch. Tagging Bazzano. The throw to the plate. Head first slide. Safe. And Bazzano makes it 6-3 Cleveland. And again, the veteran presence of Nathaniel Lowe. Runner at third. Less than two out. Not trying to hit a ball to the moon. Instead, just getting a sack fly for the second time tonight. And it's 6-3 Cleveland. Lowe with two sack flies tonight. And 62 RBIs on the year. Now the bases are empty with two down. Angel Martinez 0-2, batting left-handed, takes a called strike. Fifth inning in Chicago, 5-2. Rockies lead the White Sox. Wacha the wind, the 0-1. Check swing, he went around 0-2. The story tonight, Cleveland really pounding Wacha, and Tanner Bibee has been brilliant since the second inning. The pitch, and it's high, 1-2. And Cleveland with a chance to capture their third straight American League Central Division crown with a win. But they must win and then have the Rockies beat Chicago. The 1-2. Swing and a foul back will do it again at 1-2. Meanwhile, Texas, a 6-1 lead. Eighth inning at Minnesota. They're tied with Houston. Houston and Sacramento not yet underway. Now the pitch, and a swing and a jam job to short. Charged by Witt. Gloves got rid of it in a hurry. And he gets Martinez for the third out. But the triple by Bazzano, the sack fly by Lowe. And Cleveland now with a 6-3 advantage in the middle of inning number six.
1: This is the call of the Australian rubber bird.
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0: Tanner Bibee. Four shutout innings since the three-run first. Cleveland with a 6-3 lead. Bottom of the sixth. The three-hole hitter, Jack Caglione. Bibee's pitch, and it's a little bit low. Ball one. Caglione had an RBI double in the first.

strikeout in the third. The windup and the 1-0 pitch. A swing and a miss. Boyce had a good changeup tonight, 1-1. The out-of-town scoreboard presented by your Northeast Ohio Ford dealers. We're only going to keep tabs on a few games. Now the kick and the 1-1. That's low, 2-1. They're in Chicago. White Sox batting, bottom of the fifth, 5-2 Colorado. Minneapolis, 6-1 Texas in the eighth. Houston and Sacramento not yet underway. Now the 2-1 pitch. Swing and a miss. Another great off-speed pitch. The changeup and the count 2-2. If Texas wins tonight, even if Houston loses, they don't win the West because Houston has the tiebreaker against Texas. Now the windup and the 2-2. Swing and a topper by the mound, charged at short. Rocchio hurries the throw. Got him! Bang, bang at first. The only way the West would end tonight is if Houston would beat Sacramento and Minnesota would rally to beat Texas, but 6-1 Texas in the eighth. Texas lives for another day. Boy, it's amazing. Tomorrow's finally going to have that last day of the regular season drama that baseball so desires. Why the games all start at the same time. Here's Salvador Perez, 0-2. Fouls it off right side, strike one. Don't forget, tomorrow the Cubs are playing Boston down in St. Pete. And that has a determination on the wild card seedings in the National League. Now the 0-1 pitch. And it's down low. And the count 1-1. The next pitch, swung on, drilled, that's in the gap to left center. It'll go all the way to the wall, and Perez will have his 24th double. And it comes with one down in the sixth, Cleveland leading 6-3. Arizona-San Diego, no score first inning. Arizona, with this incredible surge, has won six in a row. Their only chance to make the playoffs is to catch Philadelphia. Philly trailing Tampa 3-0 in the third. Philly is falling apart. Here's Vinny Pasquantino, has struck out twice. The pitch. And Pasquantino pops one up foul into the home plate seats. Here's the scenario. The only way Arizona gets in is if they catch Philly. Now, Philly can clinch a wild card spot with a win. And Arizona losing. But right now, Arizona and San Diego just underway. Philly's trailing Tampa 3-0 third inning. The pitch to Pasquantino. Outside a ball. San Diego can clinch home field advantage in the wild card series if they beat Arizona. Crazy. Now the 1-1 pitch. Swung on, pulled foul, upper deck, first base side. Got out in front of a slider, just a touch. 1-2 the count on Pasquantino. So your Northeast Ohio Ford dealers scoreboard update on games of significance. Cleveland 6-3 lead, sixth inning, one out, one on. The pitch high, 2-2. Kansas City leads the American League in doubles. They've hit four more tonight. Now the 2-2. In tight, it hit him.
And now the tying run comes to the plate in Michael Massey. So runners at first and second, one down, sixth inning. 6-3 Cleveland. Here comes pitching coach Carl Willis. Well, he started, and now he stays in the dugout. Michael Massey, 1-for-2, an RBI single. He does have 13 homers. The ball is really carrying tonight. There's humidity in the air, 74 degrees, light breeze blowing out toward left. Bybee's ready. Here it comes to Massey. Swing and a fly ball. Medium deep left center. Martinez, the left fielder, corrals it. Everybody stays put. Boy, is that a big out. Two down. Right-hander Matt Festa starting to throw in the Cleveland pen. Beyond the wall and left. Here's John Ray. I'll tell you what, folks. If Tanner Bybee can get through this inning unscathed and take it to the seventh with Cleveland leading 6-3, even though that bullpen is vastly depleted tonight, he has then done an incredible job. Rave 1-for-2, left-handed batter. The set and delivery, and a curveball and a knee buckler for strike one. Cade Smith is available tonight. The 0-1 pitch. Way outside and high with the hard stuff. One ball, one strike, two out, two on. 6-3 Cleveland, sixth inning. Bybee hands chest high, lets it fly. And Rabe fouls it off third base side. Hit off the netting, dropped into the Cleveland third base dugout. And a 1-2 count on the Illinois State University product.

0: Bybee's ready. Here it comes. And Rave swings and tomahawks one out of play to the left. And we'll do it again at 1-2. Bybee at 93 pitches here in the sixth. Remember, he made 26 pitches in that rough first inning when seven Royals batted and they scored three on four hits. Now the 1-2. Strike three called on a changeup. Oh, what a pitch! And Bybee slaps his hands together, walking to the third base dugout. What a job he's done. Five consecutive shutout innings for the right-hander out of Cal State Fullerton. 6-3 Cleveland through six.
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0: Patrick Bailey takes high ball one. It is a 6-3 Cleveland lead, seventh inning. The kick by Waka, the pitch. Bailey fouling it back. Bailey with the biggest hit of the night and one of the biggest hits of the season. Cleveland was down 3-1 in the second inning. And Patrick Bailey, with two down, hit a two-run home run right down the right field line to tie it. He slices this one off the netting down the left side, 1-2. Cleveland, down 3-0, had scored three runs off Michael Waka all year in three starts. And then got four in the second. Travis Pezzana doubled, eventually Nathaniel Lowe, a sack fly. Patrick Bailey, the two-out, two-run homer down the right field line to tie it. The pitch, and he cuts and misses. Got him with another good changeup. Four strikeouts for Waka. One down, seventh inning. Then with two down, Brian Rocchio doubled, and Stephen Kwan tripled down the left field line. And Cleveland had a 4-3 lead as manager Matt Quatrero will head to the mound and make a pitching change. Chase DeLauder then rifled a solo homer to right center to lead off the third. And then Travis Pezzana got Cleveland's second triple tonight, got it to right center in the sixth, scored on Nathaniel Lowe's second sack fly. Tanner Bybee's done the rest. And it's 6-3 Cleveland. Standing ovation for Michael Waka, who had a tremendous year. Tips his cap to the fans, and we take a timeout.
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0: Anthony goes to Brian Rocchio on the pitch outside a ball. What a great story this is. You all know about Anthony Goes, pitched with Cleveland, had been a major league center fielder before becoming a pitcher. 6-3 Cleveland, seventh inning, pitches high. He's had Tommy John surgery since he converted from outfield to pitching, and he's back. He has not given up an earned run in 13 appearances since Kansas City brought him up. The pitch goes, delivers, Rocchio, high drive, deep left, down the line, near the wall, gone! Brian Rocchio down the left field line with a towering homer, and the Guardians lead it 7-3. Rocchio never left the batter's box initially. I don't think he saw where the ball went. And it just kept carrying down the left field line and stayed fair. His 14th home run, and the Guardians with a 7-3 lead after trailing 3-0. Top of the order in Stephen Kwan. The pitch, and it's in there, a called strike. Brian Rocchio got a 95-mile-an-hour fastball and didn't miss it. The 0-1 pitch. Kwan takes it inside. And again, mentioned it last inning. The ball is really carrying tonight. Warm, humid, breeze blowing out toward left. The pitch. Kwan sends one in the air toward left. Twisting foul. This will get off the netting. And the count 1-2. So the Guardians have hit 3 home runs tonight. Bailey, Rocchio, DeLauder, and now leads 7-3. While in the sixth inning, the Rockies lead the White Sox 5-2. The 1-2 in the dirt, ball 2-2. Stephen Kwan tonight, a walk, RBI, triple, a flyout. Cleveland's hit 3 homers tonight. They have hit 2 triples tonight. The next offering. And he hits a ground ball back up the middle. Diving knockdown attempt by the second baseman Massey, but it squirts away from him into center. And that's a base hit. And another 2-hit night for Stephen Kwan. And now Jose Ramirez will turn around and he will bat right-handed. Ramirez 0-3. The pitch, up and in, ball one. 7 runs, 8 hits for Cleveland. 3 runs, 7 hits for Kansas City. 7th inning. Now the 1-0 pitch. Swing and a foul back. 96 miles per hour. And the count, 1-1. Anthony goes, hands belt high, He fires, and a swing and a miss. 1-2, threw him a slider. Goes has been one of the few bright spots lately in the Royals' bullpen, but finally gives up his first earned run. Royals' bullpen, third worst earned run average in baseball, a touch over five. And Cleveland got to it last night when the Royals' bullpen could not throw strikes. Now the 1-2. Down and away, missed badly with a slider. Two balls, two strikes. 7-3 Cleveland. They had trailed 3-0 after one. Now the 2-2. Down low, full count. Michael Wacha went 6 1/3, gave up 6 runs, 2 earned on 6 hits, struck out 4, walked 1, became the third pitcher this year to surpass 200 innings, a career high. Now the set, now the payoff pitch. Swung on, grounded to short. Witt to second. There's one. Massey relay. Got him. Double play to end the inning. But Ryan Rocchio makes it 7-3 Cleveland. It's stretch time in the Show Me State here on the Cleveland Clinic Radio Network.
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0: Well, Sean Armstrong, boy, this is a big outing for him. Trying to solidify his spot on the playoff roster after a brilliant effort from Tanner Bibee. 7-3 Cleveland. Josh Rojas, bottom of the seventh, takes a called strike. Armstrong, with an injury-plagued campaign, makes his 41st appearance, 2-1, ERA 4.72, fastball, sinker, cutter, slider. The pitch swung on, line to center, but it hangs up, and a running catch by Kwan about chest high. Got a good break charging in for out number one. Well, you feel good for people like Tanner Bibee. Tanner Bibee gave up 3 in that first inning, and you were like, uh-oh, on a night where there's not many available in the bullpen. The pitch now to Isaac Collins is low. But Bibee then got out of the rest of that first inning after it was 3-0, and then proceeded to throw 5 shutout innings. The 1-0 pitch swung on, foul back and out of play, 1-1. And on a night in which you have a chance to clinch the division title, with the White Sox losing 5-2 in the sixth, Tanner Bibee stepped up with one of his best outings of his young career. The 1-1, check swing. He went around 1-2 the count. Instead of imploding in that first inning or thereafter, Tanner Bibee was as good as it gets. The second through the sixth innings, gives up 3 runs on 7 hits, struck out 6, walked 1, hit a batter, and has given Cleveland a chance to clinch. Now the 1-2 to Collins, and it's high, ball 2-2. Not over yet, as we saw last night with this Royals club. 7-3 Cleveland in the seventh, one out, nobody on. Armstrong, hands belt high, lets it fly, and the pitch swung on and missed. Got him with a good slider. Out number two. Boy, Armstrong could be a big weapon in that Cleveland bullpen. Talked about how much time that he has missed this year, most recently with a calf injury. And you didn't think he'd have enough time to get back, but by golly, he has. Top of the order, Carter Jensen. 2 doubles, a walk, and he takes a little bit wide for ball one. He'd been out 2 months. Now the 1-0 pitch. Up high, ball 2-2-0. And he did not get back until September 23rd. And you wondered, does he have enough time to really help this club or make his case? The pitch. Swing and a foul to the upper deck. 2-1 to count. And remember, he was a free agent acquisition that Cleveland went out and signed after a career year last year in Texas. Now the 2-1 pitch. Jensen, Carter, skies one. High. Deep to right center. This ball near the wall. Caught by DeLauder. Carter Jensen almost did it again. I mean, another ball that looked like it was above the light standards. Carter Jensen has some kind of swing. But that time, the ball nestled in the glove of right fielder Chase DeLauder at the wall. And it's 7-3 Cleveland, eighth next.
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0: We go now to the eighth inning. Chase DeLauder, Joe Adell, Travis Bazzana, 3-4-5. They'll face the right-hander, Jose Kwas. Cleveland with a 7-3 lead. Jose Kwas from the set, the right-hander's pitch. And it's on the inside corner, called strike. Quas, primarily sinkers and fastballs along with the slider. The 0-1, and it just missed down. And the count 1-1. Quas making his 24th appearance, ERA 2.42. Got a funky low three-quarter arm slot delivery. The breaking ball hit back up the middle. Off the glove of Quas. Diving stop by the shortstop. Went up throwing. Gets DeLauder on another great play. Ironically, the one routine ground ball that Bobby Witt had tonight, he booted to start the second inning. And that led to Cleveland scoring four unearned runs. Now, you can't just pin it on Bobby Witt. Here's Joe Adell, 0-3, swings at the slider away. That was the first batter of the inning. And then Cleveland really hit Michael Wacha hard after that error to start the inning. Travis Bazzana doubled. Nathaniel Lowe, sack fly. Patrick Bailey, two-run homer. Brian Rocchio, double. Stephen Kwan, RBI triple. The 0-1, swing and a miss. My goodness, what a sinker down and in. And the count 0-2. With this low three-quarter arm slot delivery, Quas gets so much movement on his pitches. Now the 0-2. Swing and a foul upstairs. We'll do it again. Seventh inning on the south side. 5-2 Rockies. If they win and Cleveland wins, then the Guardians have won the Central Division title for the third year in a row. The pitch swung on, hit high, deep to left. Collins back track, looks up, and he'll have to play the ricochet. Holds Adell to a long single. So a long base hit to left for Joe Adell. And he nearly got one out of here. Boy, the ball is jumping here tonight. And that'll bring up Travis Bazzana. That ball hit off the base of the wall. Took such a hard ricochet back to Collins. Adell had no chance to go for two. Travis Bazzana, a double and a triple, both to right center. Now the set and pitch, and it's on the inside corner, called strike on a fastball. 7 runs, 9 hits for Cleveland. 3 runs, 7 hits for the Royals. We're in the eighth. The pitch, Bazzana takes, it's wide, 1-1 the count. The next offering, high and wide, 2-1. Meanwhile, Texas has beaten Minnesota 6-2. Houston must beat the Athletics later tonight to stay in first place with the Rangers. The 2-1, foul back, 2-2. Houston does own the tiebreaker. So even if they lose and they're a game back, if Houston would win tomorrow and Texas would lose, Houston would win the division. Now the set, now the 2-2 to Bazzana. And it's swung on, lined up the middle, another base hit to center. Adell will stop at second. Now the ball booted by Rave. Throw to third and sliding is Adell. That'll be a single and an error by Rave in center. So a three-hit game for Travis Bazzana. And when Rave went to pick up the base hit in center, he bobbled it, and it got away momentarily, and that enabled Adell, who had stopped at second, to then advance to third. Now infield double play depth, Nathaniel Lowe, he already has 2 sack flies. He takes, it's high, ball one. Guardians at the corners, 1 down, 8th inning. Cleveland on top, 7-3. Infield double play depth. The 1-0 pitch to Lowe. And he lines one to third. Diving grab by Rojas. A diving backhanded grab as he dove toward the line. And that just cost Cleveland a run on a great play at third by Rojas. that is out number two. And it keeps runners at the corners. And Angel Martinez the batter. Two down, 7-3. Cleveland, eighth inning. Martinez tonight, 0-3. The set and delivery. And it's upstairs, ball one. Quas comes set, hands built high, lets it fly. And it's a check swing foul to even the count. Tampa leads Philly 3-0, fifth inning. Arizona, they're playing San Diego. They're trailing 1-0, second inning. Arizona has to keep winning to maybe stun the Phillies for the final wild card. The 1-1. And before it's made, a toss to first, but easily back was Pisano, who's barely off the bag. Now the pitch, and it's popped up. Playable, foul ground, first base side, Pasquantino makes the catch to retire Angel Martinez. So we go to the bottom of the eighth. Cleveland still with a 7-3 lead on the Cleveland Clinic Radio Network.
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0: 100.7 WMMS. Greg Yoho on to pitch for Cleveland. Angel Hanau comes in to play second. Petey Halpin comes in to play center. Stephen Kwan moves over to left. Cleveland with a 7-3 lead. Yoho, fastball, sinker, cutter, change. Bobby Witt, 1-for-3, a single. Takes a called strike. Sean Armstrong at a 1-2-3-7. Righty-righty matchup. Here's the set and delivery. Swing and a miss. Evens the count. Yoho between Milwaukee and Cleveland. 33 appearances, 2 wins. A 4.50 ERA, more than a strikeout an inning, primarily with that changeup. Now the pitch, swing and a liner to left down the line, fair ball on an 0-2 pitch. Witt yanks it down the left field line into the corner, got a changeup, wasn't fooled, and has his 33rd double. And I would imagine it won't take long to see Cade Smith get warming up with Cleveland trying to nail it down here tonight. White Sox are batting in the bottom of the seventh. They trail Colorado 5-2. If Cleveland wins, the White Sox lose. Division title belongs to Cleveland. Yoho throws one to the backstop. To third on the wild pitch is Bobby Witt. And here's where Cleveland is so very thin in the bullpen tonight. The Guardians are without four guys that simply cannot pitch tonight because of extended usage. Yoho with the 1-0 delivery. Caglione drills one to right down the line. Fair ball into the corner. Witt will score into second with another double as Caglione. And the Royals aren't done yet. Now Cleveland with a 7-4 lead on back-to-back doubles by Witt and Caglione. And how soon will it be before Cade Smith is warming up? Tim Herron, Eric Sabrowski, and Hunter Gaddis not available tonight. They have pitched three out of the last four games. Daniel Espino not available tonight. He's gone back-to-back days for the first time in his career. And closer Cade Smith will start to throw in the Cleveland pen. Here is Salvador Perez, 1-for-3 with a double. Yoho in trouble. The set, the pitch, and it's way outside. Yanked the fastball. Seven to four, Cleveland. Nobody out. Runner second. Eighth inning. The next delivery, way outside. Not even close. 2-0. I'm telling you, folks, he may be facing his final hitter. Can you get six outs from Cade Smith? The pitch. That's on the outer edge. It called strike 2-1. Cade Smith did not pitch last night, but he did warm up. Yoho from the set. Checks second. Here it comes. Swung on a little topper to third. Ramirez charges gloves. Double clutch throw to first. He gets Perez. Caglione will go to third. And that ball is wet because it's been raining off and on. And a good job by Ramirez. Now, fortunately, it was Salvador Perez running. But he had to get a firm grip. That's why the double clutch. But he still had time to throw him out. Caglione at third. One down here is Vinny Pasquantino. Two strikeouts, hit by a pitch. The pitch to him, and he lines one to left field. Coming on is Kwan. It drops, base hit. That'll score Caglione, and I would think that's it for Yoho. Opposite field single for Pasquantino, and it's now a two-run ballgame. 7-5, Cleveland's lead has been cut in half. Here comes Stephen Vogt, and we've got to have a pitching change. 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
0: Well, Kate Smith is going to try to get a five-out save. He has worked twice on this road trip, Tuesday night and Thursday night, and ending each time at Fenway. He warmed up but did not pitch last night. And now, with the Royals having cut the lead in half, 7-5 Cleveland in the eighth, Vinny Pasquantino at first with one down. Michael Massey with 13 homers, the batter. Smith pumps one in there. Fastball slider split from one of the elite closers in the game. 41 saves for Cade Smith. The 0-1 pitch. And it's swung on line to short. Caught by Rocchio. Throw to first in the dirt. Dug out by Lowe. Pasquantino back safely. Two down. Cade Smith has struck out 107 in 73 innings, a 196 ERA, a 184 batting average against. Here's John Rave, 1-for-3, a single. The pitch, and he fouls it down the left side, strike one. Meanwhile, White Sox have scored and threatening to score more. 5-3 Colorado. White Sox, a runner at second, two down in the seventh. The pitch, swing and a miss. Good split finger. Nothing in two, the count on Rave. Craig Yoho came on and gave up two doubles, a single, and got a ground out. So he works one-third of an inning, charged with two runs, responsible for the man at first. Now the 0-2 pitch to Rave. And it's swung on, lifted in the air to left. Not deep. Kwan's under it. He'll make the catch. The good news is Cade Smith made five pitches to get two outs. He'll obviously work the ninth. Cleveland up 7-5 on the Cleveland Clinic Radio Network.
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0: Hard-throwing right-hander Alex Lang on to work the ninth for Kansas City. 7-5 Cleveland. Patrick Bailey batting left-handed. Checks, takes a pitch low. Bailey got the biggest hit of the night. A two-out, two-run homer down the right field line in the second inning off Michael Wacha to tie the game at three. Cleveland had trailed 3-0. Bailey takes, it's outside, 2-0. Lang, 58 appearances, a 6.18 ERA. He does have 10 saves. He has given up 11 home runs out of the bullpen. Bailey has the two-run homer, 1-for-3. Now the 2-0 pitch, and it's on the outer edge of strike, 2-1. Seven runs, 10 hits Cleveland. Five runs, 10 hits the Royals. Bailey rifles one off the netting down the right field line. And the count, 2-2. They go to the eighth in Chicago. Rockies batting, leading the White Sox 5-3. Now the 2-2 pitch to Bailey. Swing and a foul back. Threw him the slider. In the bottom of the ninth, Cade Smith will face 8-9-1 in the Royals lineup. Dollar Bank, the proud banking partner of the Guardians, 28 locations in Northeast Ohio, ready to provide solutions to help get you there. Rosie downstairs getting ready. Should we have another celebration? The 2-2 pitch. Outside, missed with the hard stuff. And the count is full on Patrick Bailey. The next delivery, Bailey golfs it foul into the third base seats. We'll do it again at 3-2. 24,656 on what's been a rainy night in Kansas City. It's rained lightly off and on. Now the 3-2. Bailey, again, fouling it upstairs. Good battle, eight pitches deep. Tampa Bay slaughtering Philly 7-0 in the fifth. The Phils may not come out of this thing. They may have one of the great collapses in the final week of any baseball season. Now the 3-2. Swung on, this is hit. Deep right field. Caglione, track, wall, gone! A two-homer game for Patrick Bailey. He dumps one in the Royals, bullpen and right. And it's 8-5 Cleveland. What a night for Patrick Bailey. What a trade for the Cleveland Guardians. And that is 12 home runs that Lang has given up coming out of the bullpen. And Cleveland's hit four home runs tonight. Brian Rocchio batting left-handed takes down and in, ball one. What a night for Patrick Bailey to have his first Major League multi-homer game. Now the 1-0 pitch, down and in, 2-0. And you got to give a lot of credit to Grant Fink and his hitting department and the work Patrick Bailey has put in to become a bona fide threat, to say nothing about still being one of the best defensive catchers in the game. Rocchio takes, it's low, 3-0. 8-5 Cleveland. They had trailed 3-0 against Michael Wacha. Now the 3-0. There's the strike, 3-1. Cleveland has won 8 out of their last 9. They're up 3 in the ninth. The next delivery, swung on, hit high, hit deep to right. It's got a chance. Goal! Back-to-back home runs by Bailey. And now Brian Rocchio. And like Patrick Bailey, Brian Rocchio with a multi-homer game. 9-5 Cleveland in the ninth. 5 home runs from the Guardians. Doesn't it have to be a clinch night if a club that doesn't hit home runs hits 5? Wow. So Brian Rocchio with a couple of solo home runs here tonight. Brian Rocchio, what a September he has had. And for the second time this year, Rocchio with two homers in a game. Now Stephen Kwan takes high, ball one. Who will ever forget his other multi-homer game in a big win over Detroit, a grand slam, then a game-winning walk-off homer in the ninth. The pitch down and in. And the count 2-0. And Alex Lang is rattled. Nine to five, Cleveland in the ninth. Still nobody out. The pitch. And it caught the inside corner, a called strike. The eight and nine hitters tonight. Patrick Bailey, Brian Rocchio, four home runs between them. The pitch. Down and in, called a strike, 2-2. Now the 2-2 pitch. Down and in, full count. We will have all of the post-game potential celebration depending on what happens in Chicago. The payoff pitch, swing and a little dribbler, third base side foul. Cleveland's on top, 9-5 in the ninth. White Sox trail 5-3 in the eighth. If Colorado holds on to win and Cleveland goes on to win, the Guardians will win the Central Division title for the 14th time ever. The pitch. Swung on, smashed to third by the diving Rojas. Base hit into left. Two homers and a single off Lane to start the night. And a three-hit game for Stephen Kwan. And here's Jose Ramirez, switch hitter. He'll bat left-handed, 0 for 4. He's hit into two double plays. Now the set, now the pitch. And it's on the inner edge, a called strike.

0: Bears at first, one down. Cleveland leading 9-5 in the ninth. Chase DeLauder digs in and bangs it toward first, but foul. Strike one. Chase DeLauder smoked a solo homer to right center in the third. That then gave Cleveland a 5-3 lead. The pitch, and he takes a little low and away. Now the 1-1. Down and in, 2-1. Rain a little bit heavier. It's been off and on all night, but the grounds crew not in sight. We're going to play through this. 9-5 Cleveland, ninth inning. Now the set. Now the 2-1 pitch to DeLauder. And it's outside, 3-1. Alex Lang, a rough ninth inning. The right-hander lets it rip. DeLauder takes high, and he draws a walk. Ramirez will advance to second. Two men on with one out. And we're going to have another pitching change as the rain gets heavier. And we take a timeout in Kansas City with the Guardians on top 9-5.
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0: Here in the ninth, back-to-back home runs to right by Patrick Bailey and Brian Rocchio, giving Cleveland a 9-5 lead. It's raining heavier now than it has at any time. White Sox at first and third, nobody out in the eighth inning. And a strikeout and a double play ball. And the White Sox do not score. 5-3 Rockies. They go to the ninth in Chicago. This will be our first look at right-hander Spencer Bivens. And now the umpires are saying something. Rain is heavier than it's been all night. The grounds crew can't find any of them. But it sounds like, from what you can hear up here from the umpires hollering, Bivens wanted a different rosin bag that isn't soaked. Bivens throws a lot of sinkers, four-seam fastball. He also has the cut fastball, the slider, the change. He's been with San Francisco and the Royals. He's only pitched in five games this year. He's given up 8 runs on 12 hits in 7 innings. Right-hander Joe Adell, the batter. Two on, one out,

0: 9-5 Cleveland. The pitch. And it's high, ball one. Just in case Cleveland blows this thing out of smithereens, Slade Ciccone warming up. Now the 1-0 pitch. Down low, 2-0. Although it's going to be awfully hard to take Cade Smith out of a game no matter what the score is. Now the 2-0 pitch. And it's outside, 3-0. I mean, you can have a 6-run lead, and the way the Royals can swing the bats and the way this crazy September's been and what's at stake, you need Cade Smith out there. The 3-0 pitch to Adell, and he took it a strike. Seeing some shining spots on the infield dirt, that's because of the amount of water the infield has taken. Now the set, now the 3-1 to Adell. And he hits one on a couple of bounces to second. Massey to second to one. Wide throw to first by Bobby Witt, or the inning would have been over. Good play by Pasquantino coming off the ball to make sure that when he saw that throw going wide, he moved with that throw and the ball, came off the bag, and that would have been a wild throw and a run would have scored. So Ramirez to third. DeLauder forced out at second. Adell on with a fielder's choice. Two down, 9-5 Cleveland. Here's Travis Bazzana. Triple, double, single. Can he hit for the cycle? Beg your pardon, Angel Hanau taking a strike. Hanau came on to play defensively for Bazzana. Apologize. Petey Hopin came on to play in the outfield. The pitch, Hanau batting left-handed, takes the strike. First at bat for Angel Hanau. What a night for Travis Bazzana. Triple, double, single, two runs scored. The set, the pitch, runner takes off. The pitch waved at, diving into second, Joe Adell. And Adell gets his fifth steal. So now, runners at second and third with two down. 9-5 Cleveland in the ninth. Hanau down in the count of ball and two strikes. Again, Rosie downstairs getting ready for the potential postgame. The 1-2. And it's up 2-2. And the rain continues to fall harder. I say potential live interviews because Cleveland needs to win. Chicago needs to lose. The next pitch. Hanau takes its low, full count. White Sox trail 5-3. Rockies batting in the ninth. Cleveland leads here in the ninth, 9-5. Now the payoff pitch. Down and in. He walked him. Hanau's aboard with the bases loaded now. That'll bring up Nathaniel Lowe, who's had a pair of sack flies when this game was very tight. And out to the mound, pitching coach Brian Sweeney. Again, the bullpen has been the Achilles heel for the Royals all year. The third worst bullpen in baseball. And the bullpen has tonight given up three more. The new Toyota Corolla Cross, outstanding fuel efficiency, all-wheel drive, connectivity for all your devices. 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A rainy night in Kansas City, but a beautiful night to clinch. The pitch to Lowe, and he fouled it back, strike one. 9 runs, 13 hits for Cleveland, 5 of them home runs, 5 runs, 10 hits for Kansas City. Cleveland had trailed 3-0. The 0-1 to Lowe. Swing and a pop foul third base side. This will drift into the netting area. 0-2. Again, Cade Smith will face, at least slated to face, Josh Rojas, Isaac Collins, Carter Jensen. The 0-2 pitch. Down and away, 1-2. Missed with a changeup. Marathon is here to keep you and your team fueled all summer long. Marathon, driven together. Now the 1-2 to Lowe. Up and in, 2-2. Guardians all over the joint. 9-5 in the ninth. Two down, the 2-2 pitch. Swing and a foul upstairs will do it again. Inning started with back-to-back home runs to right field by Patrick Bailey and Brian Rocchio to give Cleveland this four-run cushion. The 8 and 9 hitters have four homers between them tonight. The 2-2. A swing and a ground ball through the hole into left field. That's going to score a pair. Base hit. Ramirez is going to score. Adele right behind him. Stopping at second is Hanau. And the Guardians with a 4-RBI game from Nathaniel Lowe. Just punched it through the left side of the infield. A 2-out, 2-run single to left. And Cleveland now leads it 11-5. And Nathaniel Lowe, a pair of sack flies and a 2-out, 2-run single. The ninth man to bat, Petey Halpin, his first at bat tonight. And the Royals bullpen has given up 5 more runs tonight. The pitch. And it's down low, ball one. Petey Halpin's first at bat. He came on for defense. The set, the 1-0 pitch. Outside and low, another changeup, 2-0 the count. Bivens pitch, high ball 3-0. 11-5 Cleveland. 4 in the second, 1 in the third, 1 in the sixth, 1 in the seventh, 4 in the ninth. The 3-0 pitch. Ball 4, it's high. They're loaded up again as Halpin draws the walk. That's the second walk Bivens has given up. Of course, last night, Cleveland walked 13 times. They walked 6 times in the ninth inning when they scored on 3 bases loaded walks. Now the pitch, and it's down low, a ball to Patrick Bailey.
1: Catcher challenging.
0: Catcher challenging that call. Why not? They've got to try something. And the call stands. Patrick Bailey started this inning seemingly an hour ago with a solo homer to right. His first multi-homer game in his Major League career. Now they're loaded, 2 down. 11-5 Cleveland, the pitch. And he drives one high, deep to center. Rave on the run. Track wall caught it. Bangs up against the wall. Bailey almost got a grand slam. Cleveland with 4s. They inch closer to a division championship. 11-5 Guardians, the bottom of the ninth is next.
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0: Colorado's Hunter Goodman has hit his second home run of the night. A three-run bomb in the ninth. The Rockies are now hammering the White Sox 9-3 in the ninth inning. And Cleveland leads Kansas City 11-5 in the ninth. And on to pitch is Slade Ciccone. And if you're saying, why not keep Cade Smith in the ballgame? This is what I'm assuming. You may need Cade Smith tomorrow. Although this pitching change was made before Mr. Goodman went to work in Chicago. Bottom line is Cleveland can wrap it up. Here's Slade Ciccone. The pitch to Rojas. He taps one weakly to second. And now Gloves runs to first. Underhand flip. One pitch, one out. Slade Ciccone's done a nice job since moving to the bullpen. Fastball, sinker, cutter, slider. Now Isaac Collins will bat left-handed. Cleveland looks like they are headed to a division series beginning next weekend in Cleveland. Collins taking its high. The Guardians, with one down in the ninth, lead 11-5, trying to win their third straight division championship. The 1-0 pitch. A swing and a line shot to center, but it hangs up. Helping a little half jump grabs it. Two down in the Royals' ninth inning. Cleveland, by virtue of a win tonight, and if the Rockies do indeed beat the White Sox, the Guardians have their 14th Central Division title. Now the set. Now the pitch. And it's down and in, a ball. How does that compare? If Cleveland wins their 14th Central Division title, that will be five more than the next highest total, nine by Minnesota. Detroit and the White Sox, four each. Kansas City has one. The 1-0 pitch. And it's a little bit wide, ball two, 2-0. And a division title means you bypass that dangerous wild card round beginning Tuesday night. The 2-0 pitch. Swing and a fly ball to left. This should do it. Drifting back is Kwan. He's under it. Ball game! And the Guardians are one step away from another division championship. They rally from a 3-0 deficit. They beat up the Royals 11-5 tonight. While it's the bottom of the ninth in Chicago, and the Rockies lead it 9-3. And if the Rockies win it, it's over. And the Guardians will play next Saturday in Cleveland against the winner of what would be the White Sox and either Houston or Texas that comes out of that wild card series. We'll be right back.
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0: 100.7 WMMS. Well, it's all but official. Cleveland's done their part. They have pounded Kansas City 11-5, and who would have thunk it? The Colorado Rockies are hammering the Chicago White Sox 9-3. The White Sox are batting in the bottom of the ninth. They must have a miracle up their sleeves or it's over, and the Guardians have their third straight division title. Cleveland wins this one 11-5. We will now send it to a final break here that leads you into the postgame show back from Kansas City with all the festivities right after this time.

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0: Well, you know, nothing would be easy. Andrew Benintendi's hit a 3-run home run in Chicago. The White Sox aren't done yet. 9-6, the Rockies lead it as the White Sox are batting in the ninth inning. But there is soon to be two men out in the ninth inning with nobody on. And welcome. It's the wrap-up show as the Cleveland Guardians have done their part. They have taken care of business here, beating Kansas City 11-5. The White Sox are down to their final out. They are trailing 9-6 to Colorado. Two outs, nobody on in Chicago. And Cleveland is one out away from its third consecutive Central Division crown. They're 14th overall. And the White Sox would then be headed to the state of Texas to either play the Rangers or the Astros starting on Tuesday in the wild card series, depending on who wins the West. And Lord only knows how that'll wrap up, as the Texas Rangers did their part and it's all over. The White Sox have fallen. The Colorado Rockies, they may get a playoff share. They have beaten the Chicago White Sox tonight. 9-6, it's official. The Cleveland Guardians are the American League Central Division champions for the third year in a row. For the 14th time overall, they become the number two seed in the American League playoffs as they and Tampa Bay will each draw a bye and will not begin play until next Saturday. Cleveland will take on the winner of the White Sox wild card series, either against Houston or Texas, by virtue of their win tonight and the Rockies eliminating the White Sox from the division race. Let's go downstairs, and the party's about to begin, and Rosie's right in the middle of it.
1: Hammy, I've never seen a team get so excited watching TV, but there were a bunch of them in the middle of the clubhouse, and when that final out was recorded over in Chicago, it was as loud a roar as you've heard in a clubhouse ever. And they're all gathering. Obviously, none of them stayed out on the field. They all came in here to watch the end of that game, and now they're congregating. They're getting their supplies in order, the goggles for the eye protection, and, of course, the division champion T-shirts. Everyone's going to put those on, and I imagine here sometime shortly we'll hear from manager Stephen Vogt to give his usual address to get things started, and then the corks will start popping, and we'll try and get as many guys as we can. But just an odd scene. I know we were kind of wondering as the game was going along, the Sox game was falling back by about an inning or so, but it caught up in a hurry, and then all of a sudden there was a little delay there at the end, but it kind of made for a neat scene here with everybody watching the game down here. So we're still probably a little bit away, but kind of cool scene down here that you probably don't get too often in Major League Baseball.
0: Well, and the Kansas City Royals organization has put up on its massive video board out in Straightaway Center, congratulations, Cleveland Guardians. The Guardians have won the Central Division Championship for the third consecutive year, and for the Guardians, it is playoff time for the eighth time in the last 11 seasons. And if you want to take it back to 1995, in the last 32 seasons, Cleveland has been in the postseason 16 times. On August 16th, Cleveland was 60-65. They were six games behind the White Sox. Since August 17th, the Guardians have gone 25-11, and they now have a two-game lead, that being an eight-game swing. And I think Stephen Vogt is about to say something, so let's get back downstairs. We don't want to miss Vogt.
1: All right, Jerry, pot it up as much as you can. We're a little bit farther. Well, try and get as close as I can, but once he gets going, Jerry will want to have as much power as we can from down here. Everybody is getting their bottles of champagne, so they'll be all set to go, and they've kind of congregated in a circle in the middle of a much bigger clubhouse than we had the other night at Fenway Park in Boston, so a little more room to move around and really celebrate and enjoy what has been a great journey this year, and a valiant effort by the White Sox to try and win the division as well, and the Guardians pulled it out on the second to last day of the season. Austin Hedges is addressing the team as well, but we may want to hang on just a second, guys. All right, I think voters just about ready.
2: Oh my God, where do we start? Pat Bailey, two homers.
1: It's Austin Hedges.
0: Well, let's hear.
2: So many other good performances, but the one that stood out the most in the new ride of the day. Big Dick Tanner, motherfucking yeah! Yeah!
1: Tanner Bibee gets the sword, as you might have figured with his effort tonight. It really was tremendous, the bounce back after the first inning.
0: Yeah! Well, and you can't feel better for anybody. Tanner Bibee giving up three in the first, five shutout after.
1: All right, here comes Oder.
3: Yeah.
4: It's already been said. Division freaking champions. Three in a row for you guys.
5: Our bad.
4: I couldn't be more proud. We get the bye. Yeah. And we're going to make a freaking run at this thing. Because we're not freaking.
1: And now it starts. It is on. And, you know, Tommy, you mentioned the other night at Fenway, maybe they would hold back just a little bit for clinching a postseason berth and hope to have this type of night here at some point this weekend. I don't think there's going to be any holding back tonight as they get after it early here. Champagne popping, beer flying. And now the music starts and a lot of fun to be had by everyone down here. And it really is a, you mentioned that three in a row, and I know you were part of the 90s teams that had so much success so fast, but it is an accomplishment for what they've done here in recent seasons, no question about that.
0: Well, and the Guardians now do not have to contemplate what to do with Parker Messick the next time he pitches, unless they want him to just have an inning tomorrow to stay sharp. We'll have to wait and see on that. But one thing you know is you don't have to pitch Parker Messick tomorrow if you don't want to. And this will be a huge advantage for Cleveland. Granted, a lot of teams can lose their sharpness having almost a week off without baseball. But what this team had to do down the stretch, they need the break.
1: We have Chris Antonetti. You mentioned worrying about what to do with Parker Messick. Chris, you're off the hook. You have clarity now.
6: That's a good problem to have. Just a huge credit to these guys and the work that they put in all year. And we talk about resilience all the time, but this is another great example of that.
1: My goodness, Chris, consistency, three division titles in a row in this day and age. That's not easy.
6: Not easy to do. And again, I think there's so many people, the guys in this locker room, the entire organization, our acquisitions group, our player development, our medical staff, strength and conditioning, everyone has a hand in days like today. And it's an organizational effort, and it really starts with the guys in this clubhouse.
1: And you go back to spring training, you wanted to get the young guys some runway. And your young guys, you have candidates for Rookie of the Year all over the place.
6: Yeah, we certainly wouldn't be popping champagne without them. They've all done a really good job of figuring out how to win baseball games at the major league level. And that's really why we're here. We're not looking for guys just to come up. We're not looking for guys just to come up and get into the major leagues. We're looking to come up and help us win, and that's what these guys have done.
1: Chris, thank you. Enjoy the night. That is Chris Antonetti, Guardians President of Baseball Operations, and the consistency that this front office has managed to put together for this team, just tremendous, and we'll try and get some others here as they are going by. Let's see if we can get Austin Hedges somehow. Patrick Bailey, a nice night for you on a night where they clinch. You get traded from San Francisco a while back now. Obviously, there's goals in mind, but did you envision this happening?
7: Yeah. I mean, this was awesome. When I got traded over here, everyone. One of the first years we had was in Detroit, and I think someone said the division ran through the AL Central ran through Cleveland, and so I was like, "All right, sounds good." And again, I'm so happy to be here, man. Like this is so cool, and Golly, I'm just blessed. I don't know what to say.
3: You'd see it from the other side with another team, albeit in the National League. But until you get here, what is the secret sauce that makes it happen here?
7: Man, it's a really unselfish group of guys that, man, like, the individual stuff doesn't matter. Like, we care about wins. We care about each other. It's awesome, man. The group of guys here is incredible. It's second to none. And, again, just so blessed to be here.
3: And a home run on a pennant clinching night.
7: Come on.
3: How about that? Thank you, Patrick. That's Patrick Bailey stopping by, and we'll try and get Austin Hedges as well, if we can, as he's moving around the room. Actually, here comes Nathaniel Lowe. Big night for you, getting it done with men in scoring position. And Nathaniel, you come over to a new team at the trade deadline, and obviously you're here to make this happen. And what is it about this team that allowed you to fit in right away and contribute?
5: And the guys are just so great. Like, the clubhouse is great top to bottom. I think that the group is just super easy to go along with, and then there's great players up and down the roster, so it's really easy to jump in with these guys, and we're going to celebrate hard.
3: You look at the night tonight, and kind of typical lately, you fall behind early, but what's it like in that dugout when you're down early?
5: We never lose faith, man. This group just keeps fighting. So whether it was a three spot, a one spot, or maybe more, it feels like when this team gets hit early, we find a way to come back and hit back. So really great win all the way around.
3: And good at-bats for you all night. What's the key for you at this stage of your career?
5: Thank you. I just got to keep going, man. I'm grateful for guys being on base in front of me, giving me a chance to score them. So, you know, any chance that I can get, I'm going to go out there and do my best.
3: And you've done it before with Austin Hedges. Is that the key maybe for this team?
5: He might be the rabbit's foot, but you never know. You can't say it out loud, so it could be someone else, but we're excited to win tonight.
3: Nathaniel, thanks for coming by.
5: Thank you.
3: That is Nathaniel Lowe, such a big part of this team since arriving back on August the 3rd at the trade deadline, when the Guardians made so many tremendous moves that worked out great. Do you have some time, Stephen Kwan?
8: Yeah.
3: Stephen Kwan, Tammy, he's double fisting with two things of champagne. That's a quality effort.
0: He and learned that in Corvallis.
3: Hammy said you learned that in Corvallis. Actually, you know what, Hammy?
8: No, I did not drink underage, Hammy.
3: Hang on just a second. Go ahead, Tom. He's got the headsets on if you want to talk to him.
0: You know what, Stephen? You and I talked about this before, and I know it's not about you, but this has to be one of your proudest seasons, to do what you have done after a tough start, never giving in, and kind of a microcosm of what this team is all about.
9: Yeah, absolutely. I mean, it couldn't have been done without all the guys around. It obviously could get really lonely, but when you got good people here in the organization and people want to cheer you on and get you going, I think that's just what kind of comes together. But, I mean, it's the guards formula. It's 162 for a reason. So, yeah, it's been a big year, but a fun one.
0: You know what, Kwani, a year ago it was history when you made that comeback as the ball club 15 and a half back. I know there was a bitter taste for you guys not getting out of the wild card round after that furious finish. Do you think that in some way has fueled you guys since last October?
9: Yeah, I think so. You know, I've been blessed enough to be, this is my fourth postseason now, and I mean, it's obviously great to get in. You feel grateful for just being one of the people that get into the postseason, but the allure of just getting in is kind of gone now. I think we expect to win some series, win some games. We got the experience, the personnel, the fight, the fire, all the things that you need. So, I mean, I think we got our minds locked in, and it's going to be a fun little run.
0: Do you feel like a lot of people feel that this American League is as wide open as it's ever been?
9: Yeah, I would say so, especially our side of the bracket, I would say. I think there's a good chance. We just play some good baseball. We do what we do. Things should, I mean, you never know. But we play the right way, some good things could happen for sure.
0: Congrats, Steven.
9: Thanks, Hammy. Appreciate you.
10: Thank you.
3: You traded a microphone for a champagne bottle right there.
0: I thought you did. That's what Motsy, Jerry, and I said. Well, we lost Rosie. We're on our own.
1: He was double fisting, so he couldn't hold the mic. So I said, I'll take that bottle of champagne just for a minute. And I don't think they'll run out, so I think we're good. But what a year for Stephen Kwan. And when you look back on it, hang on just a second. When you look back on it, where he came from and how he handled himself when things were not going well, it's just amazing the level-headedness he has.
0: Well, you know, and I think Chris touched upon it. Kwani touched upon it. This is quite a blend where you have three of the best rookies in the American League in Chase DeLauder, Travis Bazzano, Parker Messick, three that are going to all get a lot of votes for Rookie of the Year. And then you bring up an Angel Hanau. And yet, as Stephen Kwan said, there are guys like him that are in the postseason for the fourth time in their five-year career. Think of that. Some guys never. Think of Ernie Banks. He never got into the postseason.
3: And you know who's been to the postseason before and had some big games? David Fry, who has swung by. You never know who's going to stop by down in the clubhouse. But David Fry joining us. David, you're back with the big club and playing a little bit here down the stretch. A nice home run last night. What is this like for you after the year, the ups and downs of the year for you?
10: Yeah, can't beat it. Obviously, yeah, this year hasn't been the greatest for me personally, but just feel super blessed and, like, grateful to be back with this team and get to be a part of this. Like, it doesn't get any better than this, and we've obviously won the division now three times in a row, and this group is special, and hopefully keep this going.
3: And Tom was mentioning that. We had just talked with Stephen Kwan, and he's been through this a lot for a young player, and same with you. What's the key now as you get into the postseason to being able to perform like you have done in the past?
10: I think nothing changes. I mean, what we do all the time is play one-run games in Cleveland. I think we're just going to have nothing but really fun, exciting games, and just hopefully we keep this thing going.
3: Enjoy yourself tonight, and thank you for setting me up right there.
10: Yeah,
3: enjoy
10: you.
3: Yourself. Thank you. Hammy, he just threw beer on Bart and then pointed at me like I did it. and I'm counting on Bart to go get more guys. We'll see if
0: think how good this is for David Fry. A year ago at this time, Rosie, he couldn't play in postseason when he got hit in the face accidentally by a nearly 100-mile-an-hour fastball from Tarek Skubal that ended his season. He'll be a part of it now.
3: Yes, he will, and you look at what's been happening against lefties. He's been there. We have tonight's starting pitcher, Tanner Bibee. You bookend the season. You start opening night. It's a win for the Guardians. You start the pennant clincher, and the night tonight, they got some runs early, but then you settled in, and what did you think as you got deeper into this thing and it was going really well for you?
11: Yeah, I mean, I feel like always a goal, I always say, is to keep the team in the game. And when those three runs scored, I told myself, oh, my God, there's two roads I can take right now. I can either pout and give up more runs and keep doing that, or I can just take the high road and just try to hold them to three the rest of the game and see what happens. And I decided what road to take there. Obviously, it hasn't been perfect all year, but it's special to start opening night.
3: Champagne's cold, isn't it?
11: It's so cold. Oh, my God. Oh. So good.
3: It tastes good, don't it?
11: No, it tastes great.
3: So the year you had, I mean, there were some challenges, but you've been down this road before, and what does it say about yourself, Stephen Kwan, Austin Hedges, these other guys who have been here for so long, Kate Smith, you've been down this road before. When you get into September, everything seems to fall into place, and why is that with this team?
11: I think just because we're so good at just taking it day to day. I feel like we know that there's never really a ton of panic in this locker room. I mean, when it's early, the first couple months, obviously we played pretty good, and then we hit that rough stretch. And we knew we were going to come out of it. We just didn't really know when it was. And we just got to keep jumping to the field every day. But obviously, for myself, for how not perfect it was, it's just at this point, it doesn't matter now. At this point, it's just winning baseball games. Stats don't matter. Nothing literally matters except for getting wins. And that's the beautiful part about the postseason.
3: You made 32 starts. What about this one? What's special about this, being on the mound for this?
11: I mean, it's kind of the stuff you dream of. I mean, as a kid, kind of clinching to go to the postseason, and obviously it's not giving up three runs. It's never in that thing in the first, but I mean, to hunker down and just give these guys a chance to win and for them to pick me up like they did, all the hitters, I mean, it's brings a... I'm getting emotional about it, but it's great. It's awesome. I mean, it's been a tough year. I mean, I freaking... It's this team, this locker room, everyone here. It's just I just love it.
3: Well said. Very well said. go enjoy yourself. What are the keys now to going in there? Are you one of the aggressors trying to make sure everyone's wet, or are you trying to avoid getting wet? What's going on?
12: Oh, no, no, no. I'm trying to get everyone as soaked in champagne and beer as much as possible, which usually means it gets reciprocated to me. But, I mean, you can see...
3: You're off to a good start.
12: I'm dripping, and there's a puddle beneath me right now, so I'm going to take it. I'm going to take it.
3: Hey, great going tonight. Thank you.
12: Thanks, Rosie. Appreciate it.
3: That is Tanner Bibee, the outstanding effort tonight. As it didn't start as he would have liked, as he mentioned, but he settled in, and, man, was he good as it continued to roll along. And the party's rolling along down here, Tom. I don't know if we need to get a break in. We could, and then try and round up some more guys. But the party's going strong, and I have a hunch this is going to keep going for a while.
0: Yeah. Yeah, you know what? I don't know if there'll be a game tomorrow.
3: It might be a little sloppy. There's a chance of that.
0: They've earned it.
3: Yes,
0: thanks,
3: have.
0: Rosie. We'll be right back with Rosie from the clubhouse doing his usual great job. Cleveland's the division champs for the third consecutive year. They knock off Kansas City 11-5, while Colorado stunned Chicago, and that opens the door for Cleveland to have a week off and then begin division play against either the White Sox, Astros, or Rangers a week from today at Progressive Field. We'll be back right after this.
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3: Welcome back to the bowels of Kauffman Stadium. We're in the Guardians clubhouse, and the celebration is on following tonight's victory and a White Sox loss. American League Central Division champions, and another postseason appearance for Austin Hedges. And Hedges, I don't know, man, wherever you go since you've come to Cleveland, good things have happened to get a team to the postseason. You've done it again, and you said earlier when you came to Cleveland you were coming home. What do you mean by that?
17: Didn't know I was getting traded to my new home, but God's good, and he traded me right to where I needed to be. Four divisions in 5 years. I guess I'll take that.
3: So you can make comparisons. What is special about this one maybe that sets it apart from some of the others?
17: They're all the newest one's always the best. You know, you enjoy the ones that you're a part of, but the second it's done, you move on to the next year. That's what we did last year. Won the division. Wasn't good enough. Lost in the wild card round. Came back this year. Wasn't easy. Now put ourselves in position to have a bye. Pretty cool. Pretty proud of this group.
3: You mentioned not easy. I mean, last year was ridiculous, the comeback. But this year had some challenges, too. But you never seem to be in a spot where you thought, oh, man, this might be tough? It just always seems like it's a matter of fact that the team's going to get where they are tonight.
17: That's why we play 162. It only took us 161 this year, but that's why you play that many games. Best teams finish at the top. That's what we do. Did it again. Job's not done. We're trying to get that World Series and have a parade in Cleveland at the end of October.
3: Maybe you can't identify it, but everyone seems to think that you're such a key to what happens here. What do you try and do to keep this group headed in the right direction?
17: I just believe in them. Chris brings the right guys in. Voter's the best leader I've ever seen. And I just try and follow them. Be the same guy every day and try and have a winning culture, and that's what we've built here. And the only way you can judge a winning culture is by wins and losses, and three divisions in a row kind of says we got it.
3: And, hey, by the way, you had a great year. And I know it's not done yet, but another home run last night. How proud are you of the work you put in the offseason to have the year that you did that helped this team so much?
17: I am very proud. Hitting's been very hard for me, and it's been a really cool year to have some success. Hats off to our coaching staff and our team for continuing to believe in me. And now legends are made in October, so time to keep it going.
3: Are those some tears of joy, or is it the champagne in your eyes?
17: A little bit of both, baby.
3: Austin Hedges, thank you.
17: Thank you.
3: That is Austin Hedges, who, Tom, you know it. You talk to him so much, and he's a glue guy. That's probably a phrase that's overused, but I just feel like where would Cleveland be without him, especially the last couple of years when they've had to come from behind late in seasons?
0: He wasn't here in 23, and Cleveland didn't play baseball in October. That's not a coincidence.
3: Yeah, I'm with you.
0: Great job, Rosie.
3: Hammy, thank you. Thanks for steering the ship up there, and I'll see you in a little bit.
0: That sounds great. Great job by Rosie. Cleveland's a winner. They've won the Central Division title. They will be the second seed, and they'll play a week from today, Game 1 of the Division Series at the corner of Carnegie in Ontario. Final timeout right now.
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0: Welcome back to Kauffman Stadium. Hi again, everybody. This is Tom Hamilton. It's official. Cleveland has won their third consecutive and 14th overall American League Central Division title as they knock off the Kansas City Royals here tonight. It wasn't easy, trailing the terrific Michael Wacha 3-0 after one inning, and then just a sensational effort with five shutout innings from that point on from Tanner Bibee. And then Cleveland finally got to Michael Wacha tonight. Both Patrick Bailey and Brian Rocchio each had two home runs tonight. Chase DeLauder had a home run. And a club that doesn't hit the long ball blasted five Nathaniel Lowe had a four RBI game. Patrick Bailey knocked in three. Brian Rocchio had two. And the Guardians swamped Kansas City 11-5, while Colorado aided Cleveland with a stunning 9-6 win on the south side of Chicago. So the White Sox will head to either Houston or the Texas Rangers. Texas won tonight. Right now, Houston is still playing, and the Astros have a long way to go with their game in Sacramento. Right now, the Astros lead the Athletics 3-0, but they're only in the fourth inning. Houston has the tiebreaker over Texas. They have to win to stay in first. If not, they fall behind Texas. Then Texas could win the West with a win tomorrow or a Houston loss. Meanwhile, San Diego with a 6-4 lead over Arizona. Arizona, really, you feel like they've got to win out to catch Philly, but maybe not. Philly got bludgeoned by Tampa today. It's not over, but it might as well be. It is 10-5, Tampa leading Philly in the eighth. The Phillies just falling apart. San Diego leads Arizona 6-4 in the fifth inning. The other game's really not that significant. So that's your scores. Cleveland is a winner, and we'll do it again tomorrow in a ballgame that won't mean a thing. Cleveland, doesn't matter if they win or lose tomorrow, they are the Central Division champs. This is Tom Hamilton for Jim Rosenhaus, for Jerry Chapin here in the booth, Brian Motze at Command Center. Thanks for being a part of this Saturday evening with us. Celebrate Cleveland. You've got more October baseball coming your way a week from today. Again, the final tonight, Cleveland 11, Kansas City 5. So long, everybody.
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Saturday Night Live season 52 starts up at 11:30. So you got Jalen Brunson is the host, of course, of the Knicks, and Cat's Eye is your musical guest. We'll say October 3rd. So next week, you got Turnstile as a musical guest.

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Thanks for hanging out. So Soundgarden, their final album, expected to be released in 2027. They say there's 8 songs on there. Of course, the late guitarist and vocalist Chris Cornell on these recordings. It's being mixed right now.

right. They were in town, gosh, what, 10 days ago already? Jeez. It's Stacey hanging with you. I love that tune. Just listened to Dead Z's version of Tom Sawyer not too long ago. A well-done cover. But I'll catch you guys when I catch you, so enjoy the rest of your Sunday. Of course, 2:35 pregame against the Royals, 3:10 first pitch. Let's go, Guardians. Grace and peace to you. See ya.

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2: Happy birthday, Rover.
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1: Technically, I believe it was 30 years ago, I think.
2: You were 21.
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2: 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You were 21 years old. It was a Saturday. You worked in Vegas.
1: How would it be 31 years ago?
2: You turned 21.
1: Then? Right. So it wouldn't be 31 years ago, right?
4: 30?
2: Yeah, 31 plus 21 is 50. Oh, crap.
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0: Rob? Would you dig it? This was me on Saturday night.
1: No. No. No, I don't think that I would.
0: I got my bell rung at this show. It's pretty intense. This band is called Crown Magnetar, and they're from Denver, and I love them. Play them on the metal show every chance I get. And they're co-headlining this run with this Australian vegan deathcore band called To The Grave. They're pretty good, too, but their singer's like 3 feet tall. And every one of their songs is basically like, hey, kill your local animal abuser, find a butcher and set him on fire. You know, there's this massive strain of, like, militant veganism that runs in a lot of heavy metal, which is fine. This band, though, right before they went on, it was at Mahal's in Lakewood there. It's a very small venue. And so right before these guys went on, I'm kind of standing there next to the singer because he's literally standing by the side of the stage right next to me. And I'm like, are you ready? And he's like, yep. I said, okay, well, good luck up there. But there were like four or five bands, a lot of these kind of smaller venue metal shows. You get four or five bands, right? And so I get there. I don't get there for the very first band because a lot of these will start early, like gates at 5. And it's like, I'm not going over there for that. I was down here doing some work and then I was heading to Lakewood. So I get there after like the second band is just finishing up, the last couple of songs from them. I go get myself a drink in the break and I come back and I kind of plant myself. And the Australian vegan deathcore guys get up there and they're screaming. And again, Mahal's is not a big venue there, right? But it's nice and tight. You want to watch those kind of shows. I'm not a pit guy. I never have been. And so it doesn't occur to me that when he wants to get the circle of death going, he wants to get the pit going, I'm a little too close to it, okay? And in the break, I had just kind of been standing there and I was sipping off my drink and I'm by myself. And I'm looking at my phone, kind of going through some email. And there is one guy who's off to the side, and he's prepping himself for the circle, clearly. And I kind of see him in my periphery, and I look over, and he's by himself, and he's flailing. He's running around and flailing, right? He's kind of like Elaine doing the little kicks on Seinfeld, but he's running around, and he's not really paying attention. He doesn't really seem to have a lot of spatial awareness. Because at a show like that, Rob, you have to allow for the fact that people are going to get lost in the moment, which is fine while the band's playing. But this was in the interim, in between bands. But I can see the guy flailing, right? And he's windmilling his arms and he's, you know, whatever.
1: And there's no music.
0: There's no music.
1: This guy's just moshing by himself.
0: He's prepping. Well, it's prepping. In between bands. He's already seen two bands that have gotten him all in a tizzy.
1: But there's no music at this point.
0: You know what I mean? Well, whatever.
1: Except what's playing in his head.
0: But they're kind of ironically playing like Britney Spears or something over the PA, right? Or they're playing Aqua Girl by or Barbie Girl by Aqua. Anyway, he's getting prepped. Well, then that next band comes on and they get going. And obviously, if you're a band, you want people going crazy, especially in a small space like that. And I just wasn't thinking. I'm digging on the band, and they were maybe two songs in. And he's hurling expletives at the crowd to get them to run around. And before I can even move, that same guy that was flailing, I have to assume, again, he wasn't paying attention, full on, I get forearmed in the side of the neck. Like, full on forearm swing in the side of my neck. And I had like a crown of cartoon bluebirds for like half a second. Like, I go, bro. And I like kind of stepped to the side and then I kind of cut through two or three people deep and got myself, you know, because I don't need to be near that when everybody
1: pops off.
0: Well, because those metal shows with the kids, I'm talking about the kids, right? I got 30 years on everybody in that room, but I love those bands. But I'm like, I've never been a pit guy. So I'm like, I'm going to get off to the side here so I get a good vantage point and they can all do what they need to do. But he full on, I was like, man, I fully expected to wake up yesterday morning and have like a bruise on my neck or something. I didn't, and I felt fine. But I was like, Jesus, if I had been in a different position, and if he had gotten me like in the jaw or on the side of the head, or it would have potentially been a much bigger deal.
1: Right, you would have gone nunite. If he got you, if he got you that style on the chin,
0: yeah,
1: that's getting you, hitting you on the button, man. That's how people get knocked out in those stupid slap contests.
0: Yeah. And so, wow. Other than that, it was great. It was a great show. But I mean, it was, I hadn't been there that long and I hadn't expected that.
1: Boy, if listening to 3 hours of what you just played wasn't enough, getting punched in the face sounds like a great secondary prize, too.
0: Well, you know, listen, there's so much to the untrained ear, there's so much monotony in this kind of music that it maybe could, maybe nullify some of the pain, right? It act as kind of an anesthetic to some degree.
1: Sure.
0: And as the minutes went on, I felt better and better.
1: Did you stay for the whole show?
0: Stay for the whole show.
1: After getting
0: got some
1: smacked.
0: Drinks, got some merch. Yeah, of course.
1: Wow, good for
0: I'm not
1: going to
0: leave.
1: Auto
0: I just
1: left.
0: Got there.
1: Auto left.
0: I'd literally been there maybe 20 minutes when that happened. And I was like, because the only other alternative was he did it on purpose. And I'm like, he didn't know who I was. I mean, it was a full boat in there. Maybe five people knew who I was, came up and say hi. But like I said, it's mostly kids, right? I got 30 years on everybody in there. They ain't listening to this show.
1: Maybe he thought you were just waiting for the opportunity to get jumping.
0: That could be, too. Yeah, you can never judge a book by its cover, right? Because there were a couple of kids in there wearing, like, fuzzy pink cowboy hats, and they were right in there mixing it up. I'm like, good for you, bro. That ain't me. That never, even when I was their age, I wasn't a pit guy. I'm there for the band. I'm not there to punch dudes in the chest. Like, you know, I'll take my angst out in different ways. Or, Rob, I will push it down. Down. But not trying to do bodily injury to my fellow metalheads. But anyway, yeah, other than that, that very much took me by surprise.
1: Well, yeah, I would imagine.
0: Yeah, out of nowhere.
1: Donkey punched from the side of your body. Yeah, that's
0: also, again, it could have been way worse. It was more like it took me fully by surprise than it hurt. I mean, obviously it hurt. But I was like, if I had happened to turn in his direction when he did that, I could have got my nose broken or something like that. Or if, like I said, if he got me on the side of the head or the jaw. So that was probably, other than not getting hit at all, that was probably the best case scenario, was me taking it in the neck. But, you know, no stiffness in the neck. I immediately got a boner.
1: Oh, I expected
0: left,
1: that.
0: I'm sorry, I left that part out.
1: Yeah.
0: So the stiffness was below the belt.
1: The pain erection.
0: It certainly was. Yeah.
1: Hey, that really hurt. Oh.
0: Yeah. Is this guy okay? He's on the ground fetaled up. Yeah. He's trying to hide his... He's trying to hide his impact boner.
1: His face looks simply euphoric.
0: Mm-hmm. But it was a good time. A lot of fun. Whew. Yeah.
1: That's a lot of that particular sound.
0: Well, I got to tell you, though, it is funny because I think I texted you pretty soon after it happened. And I was like, Rob would hate this. Mm. The whole thing. I'm like, he would just hate this.
1: I
0: was so happy.
1: I mean, I like metal. I do. I don't know that I could do 4 hours of that.
0: All right. Well, in a small room.
1: Yeah.
0: Right?
1: With everybody trying to do what that guy next to you was doing.
0: Not everybody. I mean, there were plenty of people on the periphery out by me that were like, yeah, I just want to watch.
1: I would imagine at the very least, everybody's somewhat pushing. You're pushing people back in, or the crowd is swaying or whatever. Like, I don't want to.
0: Yeah, you do kind of keep your head on the swivel. I mean, you know.
1: I got a show this week, and it is the antithesis of what you just described. Like, what I'm doing this week could not be any different than what you're doing.
0: Oh, you're going to, like, Petey Bones and the broken hand or something? What is it? Right?
1: St. Paul, yeah.
0: St. Paul and broken hand?
1: And the broken bones. A completely different vibe. There would be nobody ever, if you, people would say, I'm sorry if they bumped into you walking by you. There would be no reason to. You know, it'd be, oh, excuse me, I'm so sorry, I bumped into you. My bad.
0: Yeah. Well, listen, yeah, but what if that happens to you? Can you imagine you come and you go, oh, my God, I was at the Petey Paul Broken Bone Show, and I got hit in the side of the head.
1: Well, if it happens, then we'll have a story.
0: What kind of band are they? Like, are there trombones?
1: Section? You've played a little bit of them before. They're like funk soul.
0: Okay.
1: It's a fat white guy who comes out dressed like a priest. Like, it's pastor type of thing, wearing a robe, and they're just unbelievable. You would never in a million years think he's a fat white guy when he opened his mouth singing.
0: Is this them?
1: Yes. Hold on, I have to get to the hook.
0: Oh, okay.
1: Yeah. No, this is them.
0: This is them. This is them. I'm sorry, I picked the wrong song.
1: See how he doesn't sound like a fat white guy?
0: He certainly does not. Sounds like a skinny white guy.
1: Mm-hmm.
0: Yeah.
2: You can always open the pit.
0: At the Broken Bones show?
2: Yeah.
0: Yeah. What do they call Petey Jones and the Broken Bones?
1: St. Paul.
0: and the Broken Bones.
1: Yeah.
0: I do like Petey Jones and the Broken Bones better. Any way that you can maybe get them. What's their big song? Call Me?
1: Call Me is a cover? Big. Yeah. I mean, that's been out for a long time.
2: I love this. I know this song.
0: Is this at Nautica? Where's the show?
1: Globe Iron.
0: Oh, Globe Iron, right. Yeah. What a great venue.
1: I can't wait, man. I have been waiting for this show for over a year.
2: Oh, this actually sounds really fun.
1: Like, would you ever imagine that, like, you look that guy up and know that that voice comes out of him. You're like, how?
0: Let me see. Petey Jones.
1: Petey Jones. St. Paul and the Broken Ones. Why do I keep falling for it? I keep answering you like a complete
0: dope. He sounds like Teddy Swims.
1: But way more talented.
0: Oh, wow. He looks like Hannah Gadsby.
1: He does. He looks like you would never expect that to come out of him.
0: No.
1: There's some duet stuff
0: Paul
1: that he's done.
0: Paul Janeway.
1: Yeah.
0: Well, he looks like Leno's gay intern in the 2000s. What was his name? Russ?
1: What was Russ?
0: Russ, yeah. Well, good for him.
1: Yeah. This is, again, not everyone's cup of tea, man, but scratches me right where I itch.
0: Yeah,
1: I love these types of bands. I've wanted to see these dudes for... The last time I had an opportunity was when I was still in Providence.
0: Okay.
1: They played a small club there called Lupo's. Awesome place. Kind of like our version of the Agora type of thing, but smaller, you know?
0: Kind of
1: legendary place.
0: Remember Nathaniel Ratliff and the Night Sweats?
1: Yes.
0: They had kind of a hot summer 15 years ago. Kind of that vibe, that blue-eyed soul.
1: They have more of that bluegrass stuff to them, though. You know what I mean? Like, that Son of a Bitch song is probably the only song that people could think of off the top of their heads with that band. And it's got more of a bluegrassy vibe. This is more, you know, just straight-ahead funk soul Sam and Dave type stuff.
0: Mmm, salmon. They're from Birmingham, Alabama.
1: Yeah.
0: All right.
1: Yeah.
0: Well, I like it.
1: Super, super excited for that show.
0: Yeah, yeah. Well, that'll be a good time.
1: Melissa's going to come down. We're going to leave from here. Head right over.
0: Right.
1: Cannot wait.
0: Wow. That's Wednesday night.
1: That's Wednesday night.
0: Okay.
1: So I should be in rare form on Thursday, staying up past 10 o'clock.
0: I know, right? How about you?
1: You were texting. I'm like, bro, you're talking about getting punched in the teeth on a... Whatever, Saturday night or whatever that was. I'm like, I've been laying down for 2 hours.
0: And they got going. But I pulled into the, I went to have a pish. It was like only like 9:15 and there's already a dude on his knees in the stall honking up his guts. I'm like, you got to love these doors at 5:30 shows, boy, because you just go full tilt boogie.
1: That's a guy that started at noon, you know?
0: And also, my first thought is I'm standing there and he's coughing up his ankles. And I'm like, my first thought is I'm going to be like, you all right? But I'm like, what am I, his dad? I did.
3: Shot.
0: Yeah.
1: I went to the Guardians game. I forget what it was. Last week or the week before, I took my kids.
4: Oh, good for you.
1: I got to hate you so much.
0: Yeah, no, I went.
1: I went. So it was. I think it was the series before that I went. It was like that weekend before.
0: Twins.
1: It was.
0: Yep.
1: There was a guy who had clearly been drinking all day long, and he was like sprinting to the stall, and he puked, and he just got it like on the floor and on the side of the door to the stall, and then he went into the stall and he was throwing up, and some dude was kind of with him, and he was just sort of like standing there, not like, he was like, what do I do? So I walked over toward the stall, and I'm like, dude, do you want a water or something? You all right? Like, you could see that this guy was going to have a bad day, and he's just like, no, I'm good. Went right back to what he was doing, but I felt like everybody's been there, you know what I mean? Like, everybody's been in that situation, so it doesn't hurt to ask somebody, do they need water? You can get a free bottle of water right out in the hallway there, you know what I mean? And he did not want a bottle of water.
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2: That Commanders Cowboys game was a wild game, too, if you caught any of that. Even if you're not a DC or Dallas fan, it was a wild, wild game. And the wildest part is happened to Kobe Durant for the Dallas Cowboys, who took a cleat to the nuts.
1: Oh, my God. Did you do?
2: He was accidentally stepped on by one of his teammates. He was down in the end zone. And, yeah, he got a cleat to the nuts. They have to put him through more extensive medical examinations, but there's a chance that he might lose a nut.
1: Yep.
2: Over this.
1: Did you see his face when he turned around? Did you watch the video?
2: Yeah.
1: Oh, my God, the poor bastard.
2: Now, will that make you more streamlined? Will that, you could argue that the weight of a testicle is negligible on the male body. However, yeah. Is there a chance that that could make you, you're looking for every advantage possible in professional sports. These are multi-billion dollar franchises and properties and assets, and the players are assets unto themselves. Do you think there's a case to be made that, listen, you make lemonade out of these lemons, and you go, he's this much lighter on his feet.
1: Well, is it that?
2: Down to a nut.
1: Or has he now redefined the angle of the dangle?
2: Oh, I see. It used to be, if you remember your Diffie Q in college science, it used to be inversely proportional to the heat of the meat.
1: Correct.
2: The angle of, or was it directly proportional? I think it was directly proportional. The angle of the dangle was directly proportional to the heat of the meat.
1: Of the meat, right. So if he's changed that, perhaps he does have an advantage.
2: I do like the clickbait, though, on social media. One frame I saw said, Kobe Durant may need, and then in huge letters, balls amputated. I'm like, that's probably not the case, but he did.
1: I don't think it was both balls.
2: Take a coworker's cleat to the nuts in the end zone.
1: In a celebration, too.
2: Again, aren't these guys wearing cups?
1: You could see, when you watch this video, you could see that there's no way you to prevent that. That's even if you have a cup on. He steps on it in reverse.
2: Yeah, I'm going to show it to you on a live stream here.
1: Oh, God.
2: And you'll wince.
1: This is worse than
2: whether you own
1: injury.
2: Them or not. Yeah, there's no sound to this. Oh!
1: Not.
2: Oh, my God. Okay. He steps backward. Heel in the crotch. Let's watch that again in blazing color.
1: Mm-hmm.
2: And he's celebrating.
1: Yeah.
2: Heel to the taint.
1: Yeah, it's in the taint,
2: full
1: too.
2: Full pressure on the sack.
1: In cleats.
2: And he sits up, is just wincing in agonizing pain, as you would. Talk about friendly fire. Oh.
1: Yeah, he trips. I mean, because it seems like the majority of the cleat goes right into his grundle. But if you look at it, you see the way that his foot kind of slides down.
2: Yeah.
1: Like it starts right in butthole range, and then it slides, like comes down. So it had to do damage all the way through the taint into the sack.
2: He's nailing it. He's rolling it out like bread dough.
1: Yeah. Yeah. That poor guy, man.
2: They got him in the offseason from the Rams. They signed him to a year for $4 million. So he's not getting crazy paid. I would have to think. Now, does the team cover the surgery?
1: Well, I would assume or his benefits do.
2: Yeah, he has to submit that to the Bennies?
1: Well, yeah.
2: Blue Cross takes care of...
1: the emergency surgery.
2: Okay.
1: I'm sure the NFL will take care of his copay.
2: What's it called? It's not called a nutectomy. What's it called? Well, if they remove the... what's the medical term for it?
1: That I don't know.
2: Not castration.
1: ball removal.
2: Orchidectomy, I think, is what I'm thinking of. Right? Isn't that what it's called?
1: A ball removal.
2: Orchidectomy is when they remove... Yeah, orchidectomy. Now, if I had Dr. Ryan Berglund here, who should be making another appearance very soon, by the way.
1: Good.
2: I will have to ask him about that. I don't know what there is to ask him. I mean, you can see it right there in blazing color, what happened. But just... that's not the weirdest thing that happened in that game, right? There was a whole game of like hot potato,
1: yeah,
2: going on, but a wild game.
1: Yeah, that poor guy, man. That is, every guy's worst nightmare. Walk in with two, leave with one. Like that's, it's not great.
2: Alan, the majority of pro athletes, including football players, don't wear cups because it's not considered manly.
1: I don't know that's true either, but
2: let's say it was. How would it be considered manly to leave your manhood?
1: Yeah, to lose a testicle.
2: Yeah, I mean, man.
1: I know that.
2: If you're working off some archaic notions of masculinity, being down to one nut is, you don't want to check that box.
1: I know that it can cause issues with some players. Like, I know a center usually will not wear a cup because the quarterback's hand. Right, like he's snapping the ball.
2: He wants it brushing against his bag.
1: Yeah, he wants the quarterback to gently massage the bottom of his ball sack. No, it has to do with the snapping and hurting the quarterback's hand, right? So I know that is a position where they don't. But I know a lot of dudes wear cups.
2: So football is a game of inches.
1: And not anymore.
2: I wore a cup in wrestling, bro.
1: I think most people do.
2: I didn't want a knee to the nuts. I didn't want, and trust me, in high school, that area was not getting usage. I didn't need it for any social engagements.
1: I just wore a cup so people wouldn't see what I had doing in the singlet.
2: I see. Yeah.
1: But to see that little squeezed, smushed in a singlet.
2: Look how smooth this guy is. You're like a Ken doll.
1: He's all
2: there.
1: Bush.
2: Yeah. No, I wore a cup in wrestling. I'm like, hey, if you're making me wear this dumb crap on my ears, best believe I'm wearing a cup.
1: I have to find the picture. It would be the ultimate thing to share. From like the embarrassment standpoint, so I could finally move on past it. But there's a picture that was taken of me in probably sixth grade. I was playing baseball, and I lost a pop fly. And I moved my glove to see if I could see where it was, and it hit me right in the face, right in the right above my eyes, right in the middle of my forehead. It just so happened that same day, later in the day, was team picture day. Okay, so in this picture,
2: team or teen?
1: Team. Team. Okay. Team. So in this picture, I'm wearing my uniform. I have my glove up and this gigantic egg on my head, but that is not the funniest part of the photo. The funniest part of the photo is that I managed to lose my cup.
2: Uh-huh.
1: I don't know how, between the field and home, which you don't take your uniform off, I somehow lost my cup. So I needed a new one, and my dad said, absolutely not. You're an idiot. You lose things all the time. Go downstairs into my hockey bag and take mine. So I am a 12-year-old.
2: Nothing smells worse than a hockey bag.
1: Nothing smells worse than a hockey bag. I am a 12-year-old in this photograph with an egg on my forehead, as wide as I was tall, wearing my father's cup in a pair of baseball pants. It looks like I have the world's largest pecker in these pants. So it is, I have to find the photo. It is the worst picture that's ever been taken of me.
4: Warwick, it's the best.
1: Well, it depends on who you ask, I suppose. We actually put it in my wedding video. It was that funny. Like, we laughed at, because there's a picture of my wife when she's a kid and she had a really heavy prescription of glasses. And she's holding a fish
2: Coke
1: up
2: bottles.
1: And she has like, her eyes are crossed with these gigantic glasses on. And they caught a fish and she's holding the fish. And then there's that picture of me with the huge pecker and a giant forehead egg. So we put those up just as like, at least we both have the embarrassing photo, you know?
2: Sure.
1: Yeah. I got to find that. That was, that's a great photo. I got to share that. Embarrassing as hell, but who doesn't have one of those, I guess?
2: Alan, football players get hit in the nuts less than you think, and cups aren't comfortable. No, no one's wearing them for comfort.
1: They're wearing them so you don't lose a nut.
2: Yeah, somebody texted, I'm a wrestling coach. Cups are utterly unheard of. I just told you. I wore one. What do you mean utterly unheard of? Maybe where you are. I never had to worry about my nuts getting smushed. And freshman year, by the way, in high school when I started wrestling, because I wrestled into college. Freshman year, I sucked. I was getting back. The only time I won is by forfeit. They didn't have somebody else in my weight class.
1: Did you wear a cup all the time?
2: Yes.
1: Even like through college?
2: You mean in casual company or when I was wrestling?
1: When you were wrestling.
2: I don't remember. I just remember early on I did.
1: Yeah.
2: I don't want to hear any nonsense. It's not manly. What are you talking about? You know don't want my nuts crushed.
1: You know what I have? Both testicles.
2: Yeah. So, you know, I wouldn't have had super sperm, Rob.
1: That's right.
2: Had my testicles been crushed. And you know how much I relied on that. Alan Katz. Super sperm. You know who's going to love that picture of you?
1: Who?
2: Leslie.
1: I'm a kid. I think that might be too much even for Leslie.
2: Yeah.
1: I'm a 12-year-old.
2: All right.
1: She might not like that.
2: Alan, it's my partner Ashley's birthday today. Could you shout her out? No.
1: Hey, you want me to do it?
2: No.
1: And I said no.
2: I said no.
6: No.
2: No.
6: No.
2: No.
7: Hey, Alan, it's Eric in Penn Hills, Pennsylvania. I'm once again listening to Late Guaranteed Human, Casey Kasem. Today's episode is American Top 40, September 18th, 1976. Number 38 is a song I've never heard before. It's called Get the Funk Out of My Face. Wonder if you've ever heard it before. I think it would make a good rejoin song if you ever get tired of Dance Across the Floor by Jimmy Bohorn, which I guess you'll probably never get tired of.
2: I will never get tired of Jimmy Bohorn Dance Across the Floor.
1: But two things can both be true and happen, right? You can add to.
2: I remember Get the Funk Out of My Face. It was the Brothers Johnson. Do you remember the Brothers Johnson? One of them's dead now. So it's just the Brother Johnson now. Remember this?
1: Yeah.
2: Well, I don't think it was one of their big hits. The big hit was that ballad. Yeah, no, my mom had the record, Eric. I remember this. The ballad was the hit. Remember Strawberry Letter 23? That was the big Brothers Johnson hit. Yeah, they kind of made the rounds with like Bobby Womack and Billy Preston. And so, yeah, no, listen, that was on the radio. 76? Yeah, I was like in kindergarten, but I remember it being on the radio. But they weren't around very long, I don't think, either. And then one of them died. So it's just the Brother Johnson. But their songs have been sampled, you know, by people over the years. Yeah, the one brother who died a few years ago in Vegas, gastrointestinal bleeding of the esophagus. What's that for? Are you drinking too much? What are you doing if your esophagus, you bleed to death from the esophagus? What is that from?
1: I don't know. Doesn't sound good.
2: No. Thank you, Eric. I do remember that. Get the Funk Out My Face is not going to replace Dance Across the Floor anytime soon. I don't even know what this song is about. You'd think that the title would be self-explanatory, but I don't know what the hell Strawberry Letter 23 is. Maybe it's a double entendre, Rob. Maybe it's a kind of lube from the 70s or something.
1: Okay.
2: Flavored lube was all the rage back then in the 70s.
1: Flube.
2: Flube.
7: Hey, Alan, it's Eric in Penn Hills, Pennsylvania.
2: I don't want that.
1: Again?
2: No. I want the song. Where's the song? Get the funk out my face.
1: Get the funk out my face.
2: Because you know what they were trying to do, Rob. They were trying to be little stinkers. Because you know what funk sounds like.
1: No.
2: And that was replacing an expletive all through the 70s. Anybody who was playing funk, sooner or later, they were going to try to make you think they were saying one thing, and they were saying something else.
8: Do you ever hear the song Get the Funk Out by Extreme?
2: Probably.
8: That's what I think of.
2: That's a deep cut.
1: If you don't like
2: isn't it?
1: What we're saying, get the funk out.
8: I love that
2: from
8: song.
2: Extreme.
1: Yeah. Uh-huh.
2: She has the weirdest
1: pulls,
2: right? Uh-huh. That's a Boston band, isn't it? Nino Bencourt.
1: It's a Boston
2: get the
1: band.
2: Funk out.
1: Hell yeah.
2: Oh, dude.
1: Oh, hell yeah, dude. Sofa.
8: What a bop.
2: Oh, I thought it was more mid-tempo than this. I don't, okay.
1: It sort of builds.

0: But it's not a funky song.
1: Not at
0: Extreme
1: all.
0: Extreme wasn't a funky band.
1: It's a play on the words for
0: I know,
1: fun,
0: but you gotta
1: why not?
0: You can only do it if you're a funk band.
2: Get the horn in there.
0: That doesn't make a funk band a horn. They had a horn. God. That's how you know they're all white. We have a horn.
2: We have one.
0: You sure did one horn. Yeah. Get the funk out. I mean, get the rock out makes no sense, but there were bands trying to do that too. Let's get the rock out of here. Who said that? Def Leppard? Oh, God. All these bands, right?
1: Oh, that's
0: Let's
1: it.
0: Get
1: yeah,
0: the rock out of here.
3: Let's get the rock out of here.
0: Come on, man.
3: Someday we can.
1: What song was that?
0: It's Lights to Get Rocked.
1: It is,
0: isn't it?
1: Yeah.
0: Let's get the rock out of here. I still don't. You haven't even explained to me what one lump or two means. Get the rock out of here. I know what.
2: Cubes.
0: Yeah, I get that, but it makes no sense in the context of the song. Do you take sugar? One lump or two? Like, I get what that means. It has nothing to do.
1: Yeah, the whole
0: because the song's about sugar. Like,
1: take a bottle, shake it up.
0: Yeah,
1: break the bubble. Shut up.
0: Whatever.
1: Break
0: I mean,
1: a
0: listen.
1: Bubble?
0: The results don't lie. Massive hit. Okay,
1: huge.
0: And we're way that ship sailed 40 years ago. I'm just saying, it doesn't make sense. And not everything has to make sense. Take artistic license. But it's such a literal lyric. Because the implication is, it's a rhetorical question. Do you take sugar? He doesn't wait for a response. He's assuming she'll say yes. One lump or two. I didn't, when I was like in high school, I was like, is it a nuts joke? Is it a sex thing? I mean, it's supposed to be a sexy song, but I'm like, one lump or two?
2: The girl that...
0: It sounds like you've had an unfortunate visit to the oncologist. What?
2: The girl that replaced me in Sushi Roll, she always would sing one lump or more. And I don't know why that would just set something off in my head. I'm like, what? That doesn't make sense either. She's like, it sounds better.
0: Jess, let's be crystal clear. No one can replace you in Sushi Roll, all right? I don't know what the hell you're talking about.
1: Nope.
0: And frankly, I don't care. She can take her lump or more and stick it where the sun don't shine. By that, I mean the Arctic Circle. The point is... Replace you in Sushi Roll?
2: I guest star.
0: I say nay. I say, get the funk out my face, Rock, is what I say.

0: got to determine if I'm going to buy this Lenny Kravitz Ken doll. Just for myself, because I have such a big man crush on Lenny Kravitz, Jess.
1: Do you?
0: Yeah. The guy's like, you seen Lenny Kravitz? Jesus.
2: Didn't his pants split open?
0: He's like shredded, and he's like 62 years old or something. Yeah, his nut popped out.
1: Is that why you like him?
0: No, but he turned 62 in May. And the guy's out there on the island he lives on. He's like rolling logs for his workout or whatever. He's doing these, like, he's doing like dumb CrossFit moves or something in leather jeans, you know, which again, well, but he's not, you can tell he's not really doing it, but he's doing something. I think he's doing more traditional looking workouts for the gram because you got to be a rock star. So he's doing it in like jeans and, you know.
1: My pants get sweaty and sticky, so
0: that's what I mean. That's for show, but he's clearly really working out. And then they said last week that he is only the second person to get his own Ken doll. I think Prince was the first, right? So there's kind of a pattern for him there. Lenny Kravitz becomes the second man ever to get his own Ken doll. Why they didn't call this Kenny Kravitz, I don't know.

0: Lisa Bonet for a long, long time, right? So Zoe Kravitz is his daughter. And I mean, the guy, listen, I've never met Lenny Kravitz. I don't know what he looks like close up, but it can't be that. He still looks amazing. And so, and he always has, you know what I mean? So anyway, they call them Ken Bassiters, which is really clunky, but he's only the second person to have one of these. And I think it, Prince was the first one. If you're watching the live stream, I'll show you some photos of the Lenny Kravitz Ken doll there, and they've got him. You know, he did have a period of time where he had the short. He kind of had the close-cropped nubs. He had, you know, he's had the dreads for a long, long time.
1: He had the fro
0: time.
1: For a while.
0: Yeah, had the fro. He went all natural. And, you know, they got him down to the tattoos on the Ken doll or whatever. But, again, it's a good, there he is shirtless, so he's, I mean, even the Ken doll with the six-pack abs doesn't do him justice. So as far as like wanting to look like a consummate rock star, Lenny Kravitz is the guy. And people give me a hard time every time I'm effusive in my man crush for Lenny Kravitz. Because I'm so, you know, I'm enamored of people who have like discipline and talent and ambition and, you know, and he's been that guy for a long, long time. And to be 62 years old or whatever he is. And, yeah, he lives out on an island and he's like, oh, you know, I go and make some music, you know, crack open a coconut.
1: With my penis.
0: I assume with his hog.
1: Yeah.
0: Sharpen that Prince Albert into a blade and that coconut cracks right open.
1: No, he doesn't need to do that even. Just let the weight of that thing take over, crack yeah. the coconut. Just give it a thud.
0: Yeah.
1: You need that opened up for you? Wham!
0: Let me find it here. I had a hammer, I had a hammer in the morning. Yeah, this is what I hear in my head when I see pictures of Lenny Kravitz.
1: Yep.
0: And again, it's not even a gay thing, you know what I mean? Like, it's nope. Anybody wants to level that accusation against me, I can just appreciate somebody who's clearly working hard. There are a lot of dudes of a certain age who are trying to do everything right. Genetics is probably a big part of it, too. It's probably a lot of guys, if you gave them the Lenny Kravitz plan, they wouldn't look like him. But he's out there on the island. They're like, what do? You know, aside from, like, if you follow him on social media, like I said, you see him, like, lifting weights and leather pants and all that. That's just having some fun. I doubt he's going to the gym like that. But when he's living on the island, he's, like, rolling logs and stuff. Literally. Yeah,
1: sure is.
0: You know? And that's how you get shredded, is, like, functional movements. You know, you spend 20 minutes on the leg press machine. Like, okay, that's great. I mean, you know, you don't want to skip leg day. But he's out there doing functional movements. And he's a rock star running around. He can do what he wants to do when he wants to do it. But the Lenny Kravitz Ken doll, I think everybody who remembers him splitting his shorts was making the same joke. It's a good thing these dolls are not anatomically correct.
1: I'm not making any jokes. I'm not joking at all. That's the greatest God-loving thing I've ever seen. The luckiest dude. Like, you literally, you're on a stage. The world is enamored with everything you do. You're already winning life. And then you make a weird move and your gigantic hammer ruptures out of a pair of leather pants.
0: Yeah.
1: It does not get any better than that if you're
0: no.
1: a rock star.
0: Nope. Whoops, my summer sausage is kicking up dust.
1: Yeah, hold on. Let me put this 7-pound penis back into my shorts. Jesus.
0: It's like somebody popped open a can of crescent rolls.
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16: How will you spend your last few hours of summer?
17: Here, with you.
16: No, come on. Fall begins, the autumnal equinox, because today, you know, the equinox, whether it's vernal or autumnal, spring and fall, the night and the day, exact same amount of time, right? There's little variations, technically, in like a little bit of different time, because you get a little bit more daylight than actual night, but that's just atmospheric stuff. But for all intents and purposes, day and night nearly equal. So calendar-wise, time-wise, tonight, fall will begin in earnest at 8:04 tonight. We are off the air a couple of minutes early for the Tribe game.
17: Yep.
16: Round six. How will you spend your last couple of hours of summer?
17: I'll do what I did on my drive in. Is it 60-something degrees? Pretty nice out.
16: Uh-huh.
17: Oh, that was well before.
16: It's when you're on the phone to your mom.
17: Yeah. Well, Jesus, no. Before I was on the phone with my mom. What the hell's the matter with you?
16: Mom, hold on. I'm trying to find wet wipes in the glove box.
17: Hold on, Mom. I got to get this Dunkin' napkin.
16: Mom, hold on.
17: You're sick. We're running on Dunkin'. Wrong with
16: I'm
17: you.
16: I'm sorry.
17: What is something? I was going to say with the windows down, you sick son of a bitch.
16: Oh, Mom.
17: I drove here with the windows down and the sunroof open today.
16: Windows down, sunroof
17: open. Which I never
16: ever
17: do on the highway, but I did that today because I like the nice cool breeze blowing through the car.
16: You're afraid somebody's going to throw an apple core out or something that's going to land in your car.
17: Yep. Also allowed me to get rid of those Dunkin' napkins.
16: Yep. Threw them right out.
17: Yep.
16: All right.
17: It's wet and sloppy.
16: Jess, how will you spend the last few hours of the summer?
18: I'm going to clean my car out.
19: Wet and sloppy.
16: You are not. Do you have a messy car?
18: No, but I already did today. Wait, I just have to vacuum it out.
16: You said I'm going to clean my car out, and then you said, but I already did it.
17: She sure did.
16: Is she from the future?
17: Future, yes.
16: Yeah. I'm going to clean my car out. Oh, is your car messy? No, I already cleaned it out. Wait, no. What? Clean my car out, but I'm gonna do it again.
18: Well, yeah, I gotta vacuum it. There's
16: vacuum
18: crumbs and stuff.
16: Okay, so you're just saying that there's steps to it.
18: Yeah. I mean, like, I just had like a couple.
16: Because you got a kid.
18: Yes.
16: Is he still in the car seat? He is, of course.
18: Well, yeah.
16: Yeah. And you take that out, and it's all crumbs.
18: Yeah.
16: Yeah. All right.
18: Well, I won't give him a cracker in the back seat anymore.
16: Mm-hmm.
18: Because I thought he was choking and dying on it.
16: Wild Wild Wes is back there eating all them crackers.
20: Wild Wild Wes.
16: What did he do? He choked on something?
18: Well, it sounded like he was choking. So I pulled over the car and I jumped out and I looked at him. He looks at me and he had a cracker all over his face. And he just looks at me like I'm a psychopath.
17: Well, I can see that.
16: I've always been super sensitive to choking.
17: Same.
16: Yeah.
18: Well, it scares me.
16: Of course.
17: It should. Yeah, that's
18: especially
17: your job as a mother
18: driving.
17: Is to make sure they don't.
16: But he wasn't choking.
18: Nope.
16: All right.
18: I don't know what he was doing. Grunting or something? I don't know.
16: Maybe he was popping a link.
18: Nope.
17: Yep.
18: Growing
17: a tail.
18: Those,
16: hey, I she would know that sound, though. You know, yeah. It's that forehead vein. Oh, feels better now. His butt was choking.
17: I'll tell you, man. Those videos, when they pop up online, you see just the face of a kid taking a dump. It gets me every time. There's that one, this dude says, he asked the kid about California. Did you ever see that one?
16: I don't know about that.
17: He's like, are you liking California? And the kid's like, yeah, maybe two. He does drop an S-bomb in it, so be careful.
16: The kid?
17: The dad.
16: Oh.
17: And the kid is, he's like, yeah, California. And he starts forcing this thing. You can see he's working on it hard. And the dad goes, you taking a shrimp? And he's like, yeah. And he just works his way through. It is just such a great, funny video. Assassin. I think it's funny.
16: I haven't seen that, yeah. I
17: mean, anytime you'd see your kids doing it, you'd know. The second you see that face, you're like, oh, my afternoon's going to suck here in a couple minutes.
16: When my 10-year-old was very, very little, and she's like a little toddler, we knew what she was doing because we couldn't find her. She would always crouch down behind a piece of furniture and go.
17: Yeah. One of mine would go behind the couch.
16: Yep. And then you'd like come around the corner real fast, and they'd look at you feeling all guilty and like, what are you doing back there?
17: Face is just all...
16: Yeah.
18: All red.
16: You're touching cloth.
17: Just working on it.
16: Mm-hmm.
17: I used to do the alphabet.
16: You did.
17: When I was little, yeah. I would work my way through the alphabet. So they knew what I was doing. A, B, C.
16: Oh, I see.
17: H, I...
16: I thought you meant that your leavings were coming out looking like letters.
17: No, I'd make alphabet soup. I would just swallow all the letters whole to see if they'd pass that way.
16: That's either a Q or an S. The human body is an amazing machine.
17: No, you digested the tail off the Q. It's an O.
16: All right. Well, anywho, however you're going to spend the last few hours of summer tonight, make them good.
17: Well, how are you going to do it? You asked us.
16: I'll be here working. I'll walk out. I'll walk out front, and I'll stand there out on the sidewalk here on Euclid, and I'll stand there, hands on hips, and I'll look west, and I'll breathe deeply, and... you know, it'll probably smell like poo fumes.
17: Mm-hmm.
16: It is downtown Cleveland, after all.
17: Yep.
16: Nevertheless, and I'll do my my ritual ceremonial goodbye to summer, Rob. Oh, great band. They're called Kublai Khan TX. These guys were at Incarceration last summer. And then they came through to play like almost a year ago this week. But it was the same night as Sleep Token at the arena, so I opted for the latter. But they're in Pittsburgh this week, and they're not doing a lot of dates. They got this big festival in Pittsburgh. You know, all the other festivals have been getting rained out and flooded and whatever down in Atlanta and Riot Fest in Chicago and Louder Than Life. And all. There's one in this weekend in Pittsburgh called the Four Chord Music Fest. And Kublai Khan's going to be there, and like if you dig the emo stuff, if you want to cry with Motion City soundtrack, that kind of stuff. But like Knock Loose and Under, a really good lineup this weekend. Might be worth the trip to Pittsburgh this weekend, Rob.
17: Oh, yeah, yeah.
16: You don't want to go?
17: Making my plans as we speak.
16: All right.
17: Well, you want to ride together?
16: Yeah, I like Kublai Khan. Well, anyway, I mention this because Knock Loose, who are a Kentucky band, a woman got paralyzed. They played Louder Than Life. They were one of the bands that played. They didn't get rained out. And Knock Loose was up there. They're essentially a local band if you're playing within the confines of the state of Kentucky. And they're real good. But one lady does not have a positive association with them because she is temporarily paralyzed, and they happen to be on stage. A guy jumped out of a tree and landed on her.
17: Oh, jeez.
16: At the Louder Than Life Festival.
20: Jamie and her husband have spent the past 3 days in the hospital after Jamie was injured during Louder Than Life. On Friday, they were watching the band Knocked Loose. Then Jamie was knocked unconscious. The couple tells us...
16: I like how they tie it in.
17: Yeah.
16: Knocked unconscious during Knocked Loose. Oh, it's terrible. You don't want that. Would there be a better band to get knocked out? You know, there are some bands. I wish somebody would knock me out when they're up there playing. So I don't remember it.
17: Well, it almost happened the other night. You almost had your wish almost came true.
16: I protect your neck at that Crown Magnetar show. Yeah. I took on right to the stem.
20: loose. Then Jamie was knocked unconscious. The couple tells us that a man climbed a tree near Jamie and fell, injuring her. We asked what her message was to the man.
0: You shouldn't have been up there. Definitely after just trying to. Stupid decision. You've done this. But I'll forgive.
21: But I'll forgive you. You were in a slippery tree and you fell on top of me. I was just trying to enjoy some knock loose. And now you've ruined my vertebrae.
17: And now I can't scratch this itch on my face.
16: That sucks.
17: That sucks bad.
16: Never stand under a tree at a music festival. I should knit that into a pillow.
17: Well, they're saying
16: that's sage advice.
17: It sounds like it's promising. They've used the word temporarily numerous times, right? They didn't say permanently paralyzed.
16: All right.
17: So maybe it's going to just come back.
16: All right.
20: They say Jamie had her back injured in a previous accident and that they've been to Louder Than Life in the past. Jamie's injury is so bad that her husband, Connor, tells us her spinal cord was severed.
22: Now the couple are figuring...
16: Yeah, see, she had a pre-existing condition, and now, because of this, just exacerbated the situation.
17: Now,
16: yes.
17: Don't accuse me of victim blaming here.
16: Yes.
17: But if you've had a previous massive back injury, is something called Louder Than Life, where people are doing this type of thing, the kind of place you should be mingling amongst the commoners.
16: Just should, like you to blame the victim, Rob.
17: Should you have perhaps
16: just like you to
17: purchased
16: blame the
17: a
16: victim.
17: Seat?
16: Oh.
17: Otherwise, you're going to be riding around in one for the rest of your life.
16: Here's a little bit of knocked loose for you. Maybe they were taking shelter under said tree, and they didn't realize there was a guy up there.
17: I don't know, man. It just seems to me that if you're like one injury away from being paralyzed,
16: right.
17: Maybe don't go to Larger Than Life.
16: Yeah, Louder Than Life.
17: Whatever the hell it's called. That is stupid nonsense.
16: Louder Than Life.
17: Louder Than Life. Don't go to that.
16: Rob, you...
17: Maybe.
16: You can't possibly know the struggle of those of us who become physically assaulted at these metal shows, all right?
17: The struggle's real?
16: The struggle is real.
17: Yeah, yeah.
16: Right? I didn't end up with a severed vertebrae. She had a spinal injury prior to this. Yeah, I think I'd want to baby it a little bit.
17: Of course.
16: Maybe you don't think about that all the time. Maybe you're like, I'm going to live my life for me. Nobody going to tell me what to do. Right.
17: Yeah, but now in an interview, all they're going to show is your hand because you're laying in bed hooked up to all kinds of stuff because you can't move. Because you wanted to go to a rock concert.
16: And
17: I don't know, man.
16: Like, and they're stuck in Louisville. Like, they didn't come. They're not from Louisville. They, like, traveled for the festival.
17: I felt way worse. And again, I apologize for this. I'm sure I'm going to catch all kinds of crap. But I felt way worse when I heard that she had this accident before I knew that she went into it with a previous spinal cord injury. Like, what are you doing?
16: And here's the worst part, Rob. You know how, like, all the multiple stages at festivals have different names?
17: Yeah.
16: Knocked Loose at the time of this accident was playing on the Impact stage. Fortunately for them, they were nowhere near the severed vertebrae stage, which would have been very... it's a little on the nose. Yeah, this couple from Tennessee... Simply no way to know how far Tennessee is from Kentucky.
17: I mean, the good news is next year she'll have much better parking. She'll have much better seating.
16: Yep.
17: There's plus sides to it. She can still go to Louder?
16: Louder than life.
17: Louder Than Life.
16: Yep.
17: She'll have a nice placard for parking.
16: Yep.
17: It'll be great. See, there's always a plus side.
16: She can swap out the straw she uses to move her chair. She could swap that out with like a beer or something.
17: Yeah.
16: I think that's how that works.
17: Just slide it out and slide it into your draft beer.
16: I think they're interchangeable, yeah.
17: Honey, can you move my beer further up my chest?
16: I want to go see Knocked Loose again.
17: I'd like...
16: Nobody's going to stop me from seeing the bands I want to see.
17: Plug it back into my chair, honey. I have to move back a little bit.
16: Well, I will say, it would be in her defense, this was at night. So they had gone through all the weather delays. We were talking about this yesterday. If you saw any of the footage from the monsoons that blew through these various festivals, Louder Than Life, they had to evac people midday to like this, what looked like a huge warehouse or a barracks or something. Riot Fest in Chicago got rid. They had to push all the nighttime headliners to the afternoon because it was just a mud pit. Shaky Knees was down in Atlanta, and they were getting like gale force winds and floods and all this crap. Listen, you pays your money and you takes your chances if you're going to go to a festival.
17: For sure.
16: And fortunately, that environment is so kind of communal that you just go with the flow. If you're trying to leave, you're screwed. But I mean, if you're hunkered down, you'll probably be okay. I don't think that there were any injuries due to lightning strikes or, you know, you'd think with that many people in such an open air, obviously that's why they want to evac people. As soon as they see lightning, they get the artists off the stage and they shut the whole thing down temporarily. But Knocked Loose was, this was at 11 o'clock at night after the weather delay. So this guy probably hammered because when people are probably drinking more while they're waiting for the bands to go back up, right? They got nothing else to do. So they're like, all right. So this was at night. Broad daylight, maybe she didn't see the guy in the tree.
17: I'm sure that that's the case. Yeah, no one plans on it. Like, hey, let's stand directly under that guy in the tree because what could possibly happen? I'm sure that they didn't see him.
16: She had a car wreck in 2020 that left her with bulging discs. So she ain't feeling great.
17: Yeah, I don't know. I just think
16: because you paid to be there. Just the hassle that goes into a festival, right? The logistical hassles that go into that. You're paying a lot of money. You're walking a lot. And again, if she's got a pre-existing spinal thing, it's not fun to walk all day either. But she's gonna forgive him.
17: Well, what else can she do? Again, I mean, you're forgiving someone. Like, that isn't asking for forgiveness. I mean, it's like, it's on.
16: Save your breath, man.
17: It's on you.
16: Yeah, why is she telling a drunk guy in a tree to be more responsible?
17: Yeah.
16: Hey, shirtless guy who's drunk in a tree, be more responsible. Speaking of the whole... Of course, that was Kid Rock in a band called Monster Truck or something. Kid Rock keeps pushing his luck, boy. He keeps throwing up a weather balloon, and he's getting diminishing returns. There are fewer and fewer rubes willing to part with their money. He was trying to put this big MAGA concert together, and I think they sold about 8 tickets. Back in Kentucky, Northern Kentucky, right? It was called Freedom Fest. Wink, wink. And but Kid Rock, they canceled the whole thing. It was supposed to be this weekend. The organizer, a man named Eric Dieters, said, I am never, ever, ever, ever, ever doing this event again, ever. He is unequivocal in the fact that he has no interest in doing this again. And I guess I don't know if they've done something along these lines in the past, whatever. But he was like, I'm trying to sell tickets for this, and I haven't sold a lot of tickets. So, listen, Bob Ritchie, he's going to have to go back, and I don't know what he does when a show gets canceled, you know? He's had a handful of these get canceled over the past year, but this ain't going to happen, this one.
17: He can just keep working on his halftime shows. Those will be, there'll always be an audience for that. He can just keep putting together one show a year.
16: Well, you got to build on that, you have to build on your successes, right? You take what they give you and you build it bigger and better for next year. Five finger neck punch. Hey, you know what? How about you huff my taint? How about that? Mm-hmm. Alan, I swear you two love poop so much. Somehow every single conversation comes back to pooping, farting, or diarrhea.
17: Did we talk about poop or farts?
16: We weren't even, I think they might be referring to when we were talking about like little kids when you can tell, you know.
17: Oh, the face. Oh,
16: yeah, the face. Yeah. So that's fine. Yeah. But I mean, that was in context.
17: Yeah.
16: This person, if you'll allow me, they got a real bug up their ass, Rob.
17: Sure sounds it.
16: Yeah, not to drill down on the theme, but I think Rob is getting louder than life confused with his favorite festival, the larger than life festival. Headlined by the Backstreet Boys.
17: It is my favorite, yeah. I go
16: Backstreet,
17: every year.
16: Is that the Marky Mark Wahlberg one, or the Donnie Wahlberg?
17: No, that's New Kids.
16: New Kids on the Block.
17: Those guys are from Boston, dude.
16: Yeah, I know that. I know that's right. What?
18: Old Men on the Curb.
16: WMMS Just Jess on your social media.
18: What do you mean you don't get it?
17: What is she? Oh, that you were making a name for New Kids. New Kids on the Block, Old Men on the Curb.
16: Yes.
17: I got it. Is that something that people call them?
18: Yeah, me.
16: She calls him that,
2: okay,
16: Rob.
2: Okay.
16: Yeah, let her do her thing. That's what she calls. Hey, listen. So the Backstreet Boys are who? Are they everybody?
2: That's them, yeah.
16: Right, Backstreet Back, all right. I only know that because the word is in the song. Right. Alan, how strong does a spine need to be to withstand a grown-ass man falling out of a tree onto your head? Well, that's what we're saying, though. Like, she didn't know a guy was in a tree.
2: With a weakened spine.
16: Yeah.
2: You just do things, perhaps, that wouldn't test the how big does a man need to be theory to sever your spinal cord.
16: Right.
2: Like, if that was, who knows? If it was one of us, the exact same thing could have happened. I don't know. But I know that if I had a previous spinal cord injury and my doctors were like, hey, man, you're one guy falling out of a tree away from being in a wheelchair for the rest of your life, guess where I wouldn't go? Right?
16: Yeah, I would be checking. Again, they are probably drinking. You know what I mean? Like festival behavior. I don't know that you can hold anybody's feet to the flame because it's kind of like if it's 11 o'clock at night, am I checking the trees for drunks? Probably not.
2: I think. Dude,
16: probably not. But I don't know that I'd be standing under a tree.
2: You'd be checking everything.
16: If it wasn't a person, this is post massive storms. If it wasn't a person, in my mind, it could conceivably be a broken branch that falls on my head.
2: Based on those storms you saw, it could have been a porta potty. Everything was just flying around. Like, why would you chance anything?
16: You couldn't not talk about poop, Rob, for 30 seconds, could you?
2: You're right. You're right.
16: Now this person's going to get all upset.
2: I didn't say someone was still in it.
16: Oh, you couldn't leave it alone, could you? Oh.
2: Yeah, I'm sorry. It's just how my brain works.
16: Gee. Nothing I love more than proving the listeners right. Excuse me. Right. Me
2: perdone.
16: You know, I'm learning Italian.
2: Are you?
16: Yes. Trying to keep my brain elastic. And so my daughter has been teaching herself Spanish with Duolingo for literally, she has a streak of like 2.5 years. And so, and she studies it in school. It's her favorite subject. And so I decided I was going to take a page out of her book, and I go, I'm going to learn Italian. And so I'm learning Italian.
2: That's pretty awesome.
16: I'm excited. I don't know how long I'll stay with it, but for the moment, I'm very fluent in ordering things at a cafe.
2: Are you?
16: Yes. Un cornetto e un tè. Per favore. Right? I just got a tea, Rob, and a croissant.
2: Look at you.
16: Right there.
2: Look at you.
18: Croissant.
16: What?
18: I was going to say croissant.
2: Good for you.
16: Well, maybe you speak Italian.
2: What was the word?
16: Cornetto.
2: Yeah.
18: That could have meant coffee.
16: Not to be confused with the cornetto. That's cafe.
18: Oh.
16: I've learned that too.
2: Uh-huh.
16: Grazie.
2: Grazie.
16: Un caffè, per favore. Salve. Un caffè, per favore.
2: We could take the show on the road and go do a week of shows over in Italy for the Italians.
16: We would have to be confined to a cafe.
2: Yes.
16: That's where those four walls are, as far as right now, I have to imagine that my vocabulary will broaden as I continue to do it. But
2: they'd get a kick out of it every time you play that sound effect of a toot and I just said a scusi. They would they'd roar. Oh, perdone. Excuse.
16: Excuse.
2: Oh, he said excuse. Excuse. Oh, perdone, excuse. Excuse.
16: Salve. Where is your toilet?
2: Oh, perdone. Excuse. Scusi.
16: Oh, mi spiace.
2: Do it again, Rob. Do it again.
16: No more cornetto.
2: Oh, scusi.
16: Okay.
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16: Promo code through the remainder of the month is RUSH. Just came through to do a couple of shows, so RUSH will get you 15% off anything you want over at CLE Clothing Company. October will begin 1 week from today. Last day of October, of course, is Wednesday. And so last day of September is Wednesday, and then October 1st, 1 week from today. And with it comes a new promo code for CLE Clothing Company. Rob? Jess, you have any thoughts on what the promo code is going to be?
18: Fall.
16: I mean, you're...
18: Autumn?
16: I understand where you're coming from.
18: Leaf?
16: You're really sticking with the the arboreal promo codes there. Give me something else. Rob, you have any thoughts? Of course, Rob knows what it is.
2: I know what it is. So
18: football.
16: Football.
18: Browns.
16: Not Browns. September to October.
18: Fall.
2: Begins with a B.
16: She already said fall. No.
18: It starts with a B?
16: Yeah,
18: basketball?
16: No.
2: They do start soon-ish?
16: They do, a couple of weeks.
18: Is it a sport? Baseball.
16: I threw in for a double meaning, but yeah.
18: I give up.
16: What else happens in October?
18: Halloween.
16: Mm-hmm. Any associations with Halloween you might want to make that start with a B?
18: That starts with a B?
16: Yeah. And that might cross over with baseball.
18: Bithabu. Oh, I have no clue.
2: Think.
10: Bat!
16: Bat.
18: Bat?
2: Bat!
10: Bat!
16: Yeah, bat. Because we're playing October ball with the Guardians, and it's Halloween. Aren't I clever?
2: I'm going to have a seizure looking at your camera, too, by the way, with that light behind you. You just noticed that? That's not driving you insanely crazy?
18: I was about ready to change
16: it. Oh, because the colors are shifting in the thing.
18: There's like a rave behind
16: you. Yeah, how does that happen, by the way?
18: I don't know. It randomly switches. Okay.
16: I mean, I don't hate it, but, you know, Jess is...
18: breathing back in.
16: There she is, yeah. Not bad.
2: Jesus.
16: Yeah.
2: Hey, what a seizure warning.
16: Want to do
2: YouTube
16: Molly,
2: stream.
16: Rum? I got some. Yeah, so anyway, Bat, come October, and then all 31 days of that month, that will be your promo code. It's short, it's sweet. I thought with the Guardians playing postseason and Halloween, we would do it that way. And so we are. Hey, there you go.
2: Is that a lobster drinking a martini on your
18: yes,
2: shirt?
18: Yes, it is. I got it from the thrift store.
16: Drinking a martini. All right.
2: All right.
16: Well, it's a proper place to get.
18: And on the back it says cheers. Mm-hmm. And there's olives on the sleeve.
16: What's the color?
2: Small things. I love it.
16: Well, but also, what is the... All right. What... what is the connection between a lobster and a martini?
18: I have no idea.
16: They're just... Okay.
2: It must... I've heard of places serving things called like a lobster teeny or uh-huh. something like that. So uh-huh. my guess is that's probably...
16: Lobster teeny. Gross.
2: Yeah, they probably use some like lobster juice. And a martini to add a little flavor. You know, people use like clam juice and stuff like that in drinks and
16: clamato. Yum. That's a big deal up in Canada.
2: Yeah.
16: Lots of clamato up in Canada.
2: Well, they call it what? They call a Bloody Mary. Is it an Oscar?
16: Something like that, yes.
2: And they use clamato instead.
16: Mm-hmm. You know who might know? Hey, Drunk Sue.
1: Hey, baby.
16: Perfect. What's with the lobster holding a martini on Jess's shirt? What's the connection between lobster and martini?
1: Well, the lobster's obviously thirsty.
16: I knew Sue would cut through all the clutter,
2: yep.
16: Rob.
2: Yep.
16: Here I am overthinking it, and it's as simple as that's one thirsty lobster.
1: Just as simple. Yep. Just as simple. The lobster needs a drink.
16: All right. Hey, listen, we all do sooner or later. What's going on, Sue?
1: Yeah. Hey, not much. Hey, oh, God. I got four things I wanted to ask you.
16: But who's counting?
1: Hey, when are you going to be back down to this in my neck of the woods?
16: When am I going to be back down in Canton?
1: Yeah.
16: I have no idea. Next time there's somewhere in Canton that somebody wants to send me. You know, I was going through. Okay. I was going through some old photos. I was looking for a photo in particular, and I only kind of knew the date range. And I'm zipping through some old photos, and I found the picture when I met Drunk Sue. I was doing an appearance in Canton years ago, and that's when I first met Drunk Sue. And I came across that photo of us.
1: Truck.
16: Yeah. I don't know. I didn't pay attention to the date, but I kind of was zipping past that photo.
1: Yeah, it was that toy drive.
16: There was a toy drive I was doing, yes. And then when we did the, Sue came out when we did the 10th anniversary show, right before COVID hit. Yeah. We were at Slim and Chubby's and Sue came out for that. Okay, anyway, Sue, I don't know. They tell me where they want me to go and I say, okay, I'll be there. So I have no idea.
1: All right. Well, I was just curious.
16: I would say call your local representative. I'd say call your congressman. I'd say
1: you know what, I could walk to his house right now.
16: Yeah, okay.
1: I'm not going to. I mean, he just lives right up the street.
16: Yep. I would maybe contact the mayor, Bill Scherer. I believe he's the current mayor of Canton. Hit them up.
1: You know what? Whoever it is, you know, it is probably Scherer. I don't know.
16: Launch that Bring Alan Back campaign.
1: They're all full of crap anyways.
16: Who is?
1: All of them.
16: All of who?
2: The lobsters with the martini glasses?
16: Oh.
1: Anybody? Yeah.
16: Oh, I see.
1: I bet you that lobster even got something going on in the back of his mind.
16: Well, he's
1: trying to figure out a way to fix that drink.
16: He's thirsty, right? Yeah.
2: He's trying to work his way down to those olives on the sleeve.
1: He's trying to figure out how to get some loco in there, baby.
2: Loco teeny.
16: Yeah. Sue's all over the place. All right, Sue, you did tell me that you had four things. You're down one. What's the next one?
1: All right. I just want to let you know that, fortunate to my demise, practically, I've been on vacation.
16: Oh, okay. From what?
2: Beat me to it.
16: With respect, from what?
1: My house.
16: You've been on vacation from your house. Does that mean that you've been in the hospital?
1: Yeah.
16: Oh, Sue, I was worried because we hadn't heard from you in a minute. What happened? Is it your leg?
1: Nah, Yeah, my legs got infected.
16: Okay. So what did they have to do? You still have both of them, right?
1: Oh, yeah.
16: All right. What do they have to do? What do they do?
1: I'll kick the ass out of the doctor and try to take one.
16: Well, sometimes it ain't up to you. They just have you on a battery of antibiotics, or how severe is it?
1: Oh, my God. They gave me so many antibiotics, I ended up getting C. diff.
16: Oh, God. Oh, they got to do a fecal transplant on you?
1: No.
16: So are you calling me because you need like my poop?
1: No, I don't need your poop.
16: All right. Well, that's a real bummer. I was hoping that's why you were calling.
2: Can't take any more of your crap.
16: Right. Okay. Well, I was worried that I was hoping maybe that's what you wanted. But, all right.
1: No, I can take your shiz all day, but no.
16: All right, Sue. So are you okay now? You're back at home and you're recovering?
1: Oh, yeah. All right. My legs, they look normal.
16: They look normal? Is that what you said?
1: They were giving me Lasix, which is a water pill.
16: Yeah.
1: But they were doing it through an IV.
16: Okay.
2: Wow. Just trying to get all that C. diff on.
1: And I'm going to tell you what. You want to pee? I'll tell you what. That's the way you want to get rid of some fluid out your body. That's the way to do it.
16: Yeah, sure.
2: Were you able to...
1: You no longer sit down and go to the bathroom, and as soon as you stand up, you got to sit right back down.
2: So you were able to get up and go to the bathroom on your own, even with the leg infections?
1: Oh, not at the beginning, honey. No. No.
2: So all that pee was just going...
1: No, they had the alarm on the bed. Oh, you know boy. What I mean?
2: A fall risk,
1: and I'm like, yeah, because I am a fall risk.
16: Yeah, I understand. And now it's officially fall. All right, yeah. So you're back at...
1: They put that alarm on the bed, and then they don't come. Well, you know what? I got smart to their darn little ideas. When I needed to go to the bathroom and they wouldn't answer me, I just put my leg over the side of the bed and make the alarm go off.
16: Yeah.
2: Well, they get you then.
1: That's when they come.
16: So now you're back at home. Do you have to lie around with, like, your legs raised or anything like that?
2: Oh, God.
1: Oh, no, nothing like that.
16: Okay, maybe put some flowers in there or something.
2: Oh, boy.
16: Okay, so what is number... That's number two.
1: Shut up, I'm not a planter, Paul.
16: You're two down, Sue. What's the third one?
1: I was wanting to know if any of you guys wore any of your shirts yet.
2: I did.
16: I wore mine.
2: Yep.
18: Same.
16: I just walk around wearing nothing but that shirt.
2: Like Sue. Donald Duck.
16: I like to Winnie the Pooh it in as many places as I can.
1: Well, that will make people not ask you questions.
16: Yeah. Okay. Three down. What's the last question?
1: I think the first two were combined with whether you were coming down here.
16: Oh, well, I've lost count. All right.
2: So that was number two.
16: Hey, it's Sue's world. We're just living in it. Okay. Yeah, so well, then, okay. What's the next one?
1: What's for dinner tonight?
16: So, you know what? It might not seem like it, but I am at work. I don't know.
1: You're not going to go home and cook?
16: Do you feel like chicken tonight? Chicken tonight?
1: The animal.
16: All right, listen.
1: You,
16: Sue,
1: the animal.
16: Sue, I've got to move on. Thank you so much. There's Drunk Sue, who, Rob, I think she's still... I think she's on the fumes of some meds there.
4: Sue!
16: Alan, when are you coming back to the Circle K in Grafton? I will be there in 15 minutes. Hang out, okay? I will drop a pin, and then you can get me from there. All right, Rob, you've got a real choice to make. This is a real Hobson's choice here, or a Sophie's choice. Those are two different things, but I'm trying to explain to you that this will not be an easy choice. You have to pick the next caller.
2: Oh, boy.
16: You can either have Rapid City Ricky, or you can have Josh from St. Louis.
2: Do I get a little bit of what they want to talk about before I make that decision?
16: Ricky says, my screen says, Browns game and Guardians game.
2: Josh.
16: Hey, Josh.
5: Hey, Alan, how's it going?
16: You've been chosen. What's going on, Josh?
5: Oh,
4: I was calling just to say that Bloody Mary in Canada is called a Caesar.
2: Right.
16: Yeah, what did you call it? An Oscar?
2: Yeah,
16: an Oscar. Caesar. Yeah, Caesar. There you go. Yeah. Something along those lines.
4: I think Rob called it an Oscar to goad me. And that was a signal that he finally watched the movie Oscar.
16: Oh, God. Yeah.
2: I did not. He had you on the brain, Josh.
16: Yeah.
2: I did not. Sorry.
16: Yeah. No, he didn't because I verbally implored him to stay as far away from it as possible. Give it a wide berth.
4: It's so good. Okay, I won't belabor that point. I have to agree with you, Alan, that I hate the socks with, like, faces. And what did you call them yesterday?
16: The cute socks?
4: Yeah, cute socks.
16: Well, listen, it's people's thing. You know what I mean? Like the guy with the pizza socks was trying to. He went on that coffee date with Jess, and that's already gone. But she liked the socks. Yeah.
4: I happen to have two pairs of them, and I never wear them. One of my buddies gave me the angry cartoon Trump face that's on the socks, so it looks like stupid cartoon Trump, and then I have a pair of New England Patriots.
16: Why don't they just go?
4: I never wear.
16: Well, that's what I mean. Like, they're just take. If you never wear them, you know you're probably not gonna wear them. Why not just toss them?
4: You never know, and you might have an opportunity to wear them. I guess you might, or I could run out of socks. You know.
16: But you could wear them at any time. I mean, every day is an opportunity to wear them, but you haven't. You know what I mean?
4: Well, I don't like the. I think the Trump one is funny, and I think the Patriot one is my team. But I'm not going to wear socks. What am I? It's weird.
2: I agree with you.
16: But also, like novelty socks, you almost never see someone's ankles. So, like novelty socks, I kind of don't understand. Unless you're sitting and like crossing your legs or something and you see a little bit of ankle, like I don't quite understand. Okay, thank you, Josh. I don't quite understand the allure of novelty socks. I don't get it. Like they're never displayed prominently.
2: I sit with my leg crossed all the time and you can barely see, like I have ankle socks on right now. You can barely even see.
16: You're talking like you cross your legs in a figure four.
2: No.
16: Like perpendicular to.
2: I cross. Yeah. I cross one, my knee.
16: Yeah.
2: You know, is my.
16: Because if I cross my legs, I'll cross them both ways. Sometimes I'll do a perpendicular. Sometimes I'll drape one leg over the other.
2: Yeah.
16: Which I guess is, some people think that's effeminate. I don't really
2: care.
16: That's
2: how I'm sitting right now.
16: Okay.
2: That's how I always sit.
16: But either way, you're not going to see. How did you see his fun socks, quote unquote, Jess?
18: He was sitting with his leg.
16: Oh, he wanted you to know that he had fun socks on. That's like part
2: of
16: his personality.
2: I'm a fun sock guy.
16: I'm a fun sock guy. I'm a party from the waist down.
2: How was he sitting?
18: He was really tall, so like his pants were a little short.
16: Oh.
18: And his ankles were exposed.
2: Did he have his leg crossed over? Is that how he was sitting?
18: No, he had his leg, I don't know how to explain it, one down and then one, like his ankle was on his leg.
16: Yeah, like perpendicular to the, Okay, yeah.
18: Look at those socks.
16: He might have also had properly tailored pants too. Those need to have a little bit of a break above the ankle there. But okay, so you saw the socks. He wanted you to see the socks. Did he do it so that you would mention them?
18: Well, I mean, I did.
16: But I mean, he didn't mention them.
18: No, he didn't mention them.
16: He's not going to go, look at my socks. He'd have to sit in a way, Robert. She'd go, oh, look at those socks. He'd go, oh, these? Yeah, you know.
2: I mean, dude.
16: I like to have fun.
2: He definitely said, look at my socks. But let's be honest.
18: And then I showed him my socks.
16: He's positioned himself.
2: He may not have actually used the words, look at my socks, but he said, look at my socks. Like the way that he was sitting, the fact that he was wearing these jerk off pizza socks, like it was all intentional.
16: Was there ever any allusion to you maybe, if things went well, having both of them stuffed in your mouth?
18: Maybe. But we'll never know.
16: They're scratch and sniff
2: restraints.
16: Yeah.

Rob, you'll recall this as the title song from Nirvana's Nevermind. Kurt Cobain had a very different vibe on this song. 35 years ago today, Nevermind dropped. First album with Dave Grohl behind the drums. He mentioned that he just happened to get lucky. Dave Grohl's entire career, he's a talented guy, obviously, so he's him. He would have done something.

0: CD. Now, it didn't make me mad. It was a lot of other stuff that they were blasting, and I put up with it because it was my girlfriend and her sisters.
1: Right.
0: But Blood, Sugar, Sex, Magic, I did not mind that.
1: No, that was a great record. Yeah. The stuff everybody makes fun of with the Chili Peppers was later. You know what I mean?
0: Like, well, that was also kind of the tail end of them, like, wearing socks on their junk.
1: Yeah.
0: And their songs are about, like, bending women over car hoods and stuff. You know, that was kind of the tail end, if you will, of that whole... kind of slutty Chili Peppers run. But
1: I don't think there was a stiff on that record.
0: No.
1: I think that whole thing was just good all the way through.
0: A couple of really silly songs.
1: For sure.
0: Yeah.
1: Never mind, same thing. Like, there's not a stiff on the record. Like, those are just, I mean, obviously classics, right?
0: Mm-hmm.
1: Not a hot take.
0: Hey, Ricky.
2: Yes.
0: Ricky in Rapid City, South Dakota, Rob. You're familiar.
2: Yes, I am. I just got to say... Boy, those Cleveland Guardians did not do hard enough.
0: I'm sorry?
1: Whoa.
0: They're what?
2: Those Cleveland Guardians tried their best, but just not hard enough.
0: Not hard enough. Well, yeah, they were one run last night. 1-0. And not exactly a snapshot of their abilities. But, you know, they're still out there killing it, Ricky. And, as I might point out, neither you nor I actually play on the team.
2: That was terrible. Hmm.
0: What should they have done?
2: They should have at least scored one or two runs.
0: I see. Well, then they would have won the game, is what you're saying. They should have at least won the game.
2: Yes, they should have.
0: Mm-hmm.
2: We still got a chance, don't we?
0: Sure.
1: Yeah,
0: do.
1: Of course. Yeah.
0: Mm-hmm. One more in Boston, and then they'll go to Kansas City for the last three of the season, Ricky.
2: Yeah. I just got to say, you know, I'm looking forward to the Cleveland Browns and Carolina Panthers game Sunday.
0: Mm-hmm.
2: Are they playing in Cleveland or Carolina?
1: Cleveland.
0: They're playing in Cleveland.
2: Oh, cool. So we have a real good chance of winning.
0: I don't know. I have no idea. I don't think the Browns ever have a real good chance of winning. It's just let's throw some stuff in the air and see what happens.
2: Well, you got... Sean Watson doing all the work.
0: And I don't know that you can ever judge what the Browns' chances are based on the other team. So you're left to your own flip a coin and see what happens.
1: Well, depending on the source, 2.5 to 3 point dogs at home are the Browns. So the Carolina Panthers are favored by 2.5 or 3 points, depending on the site you're looking at.
0: Mm.
2: I watch them at Robbinsville Entertainment. It's a bar and bowling alley.
3: Oh, and good for you.
1: Hey, you killed two birds with one stone there,
0: yeah,
1: Ricky.
0: It's a bar and a bowling alley. Yeah. Do you bowl, Ricky?
2: Yes.
0: Yeah. What do you bowl? What's your high score?
2: Well, today I bowled 95 and beat another guy.
0: Mm-hmm. All right. Oh, you've already bowled today is what you're saying.
2: Yes, I did.
0: Okay. You got a 95, and how are you feeling about that?
2: Great.
0: Yeah.
2: I won.
0: Mm-hmm.
2: I beat everybody.
0: Well, you know what? Based on your own logic for the Guardians, Ricky, if only you'd tried a little harder.
2: Sure.
0: All right. Thank you, Ricky. Here's Ricky in Rapid City, South Dakota.
1: Yeah, boy. I liked it better when he was asking me for bumper stickers.
0: Is the moon affecting the tides today or something?
1: It sure feels
0: or we've
1: like
0: had
1: it.
0: Drunk
1: yeah.
0: Sue and Josh and Rapid City Ricky right off the rip.
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0: the oddest kind of left turns in my mom's record collection, her extensive album collection. She loved Bachman Turner Overdrive. I was like, I haven't heard Rollin' Down the Highway in a lot. You want to go to Wheeling, West Virginia with me next spring, Rob, and see BTO?
1: Yeah, sure. Yeah, how far is that?
0: Oh, it's you got to go through Pittsburgh. Yeah, we'll go.
1: Do an AC road trip?
0: Sure. The pride of Winnipeg, Bachman Turner Overdrive. I'll wear my Winnipeg Jets jersey.
1: Can rent one of those little small buses.
2: I'll drive.
0: Mm-hmm. What? Oh.
2: I'll drive.
1: I'm out.
0: We should have Jess drive us somewhere. She'd be clenched the whole way. You'd be puckered the whole way if you were
2: for
0: driving.
2: Sure.
0: Yeah.
1: But make it hard. Like, get her a big RV to drive us.
0: Huh?
1: She has to drive, like, a big RV while we're in the back hanging out.
0: Well, that would be tough for anybody.
1: No, you know, I know.
0: Yeah,
1: I'm aware.
0: Let's start her with a regular car first.
1: Oh, no, we know she can't drive that. This will be even more fun to have her drive the big thing.
0: You imagine if her skills really locked in, the larger a vehicle got?
1: Yeah, like she becomes a bus driver.
0: Yeah, she just couldn't navigate small cars. But you put her in some gargantuan ride, and she's killing it. She's, like, navigating the spatial differences, and she's, like, parallel parking a tour bus.
1: I'm not a betting man, but I'm willing to bet both of these nuts. Okay. She ain't driving that thing.
0: Yeah.
1: It's not going to come naturally to her.
2: I think I'd have a panic attack.
0: You probably would.
2: And then I feel
1: like
2: Rob...
1: Is that what a panic attack sounds like?
0: That's what her panic attack is.
1: That's what mine would sound like, I think, if she was driving me anywhere.
2: I feel like you're a backseat driver, Rob.
1: With you?
2: Time.
1: Yeah, I absolutely would be.
2: And that would make me more nervous.
1: Yeah, I would absolutely be yelling at you the entire time. I yelled at you when I was driving.
2: Oh, yeah.
1: Yeah, it doesn't have to be you driving in the car. I already had my experience with Jess time in a vehicle.
0: All right, you made the turn. Now turn the wheel back the other way and straighten the car out. I wouldn't be a backseat driver. I would be buckled in, but I would want to see what was going on. I want to watch the whole
1: thing. You've seen that car in person, right?
0: I have not.
1: Yeah. Maybe you should do that before you say you would get into a car with her.
0: Well, listen, she's got a small child. I have to think if she's getting her small child around safely, she could certainly handle a couple of adults.
2: Yeah. Mm-hmm. I've never crashed the car with my kid in the back seat.
3: Oh, good for you.
0: That's her baseline.
1: Yeah.
0: Hey, the kid's still alive. I mean, that is literally, if you have kids, your job is to keep them alive. So, yeah, you've done that. 10 out of 10.
2: Even with him screaming in the back seat. I mean, like, we still get there.
0: Mm-hmm.
2: And everything's fine.
1: He's screaming because of you driving. Watch out!
0: Even the kid
1: Don't
0: knows.
1: Hit that! There's a brick wall, Mom!
0: Wild, Wild Wes. He's back there screaming his head off.
4: Wild, Wild Wes.
0: He knows what's up. Alan Devotion to accuracy, helping my Junkle Jet.
1: You want to take that again?
0: Yeah.
1: All right, hold on 1 second. I actually have
0: page.
1: I got to change the tape.
0: 61.
1: I got to change the tape. All right. And here we go. 3, 2, 1.
0: Helping my uncle jack off a horse is not missing a comma. It's missing the word of. It's not a comma joke. All right, but...
1: It's actually a capitalization joke.
0: Yeah, helping my uncle jack off of a horse. It would be that, you know,
1: it actually,
0: my uncle. It's a capitalization.
1: That's
0: and,
1: the joke.
0: Yeah.
1: The joke, it's not missing the word of. It's not capitalizing Jack. So it's helping my uncle Jack off a horse.
0: Right, right.
1: Different
0: there you
1: than
0: go.
1: Helping my uncle Jack off a horse.
0: There you go. That's what, right. Hey, it can go a couple of different ways because words are fun.
1: Yes.
0: Alan, I'm crushed that you've given up on punctuation. Most of your allure is that you're a wordsmith. Wow, Rob, I thought it was my boyish charm and good looks. Most of my allure, well, I am a public communicator. I figured it was the least I could do for you, Philistines. Tisk, tisk. Hey, listen, my thought is it helps me get to the words faster if I'm extracting the puncture. No, I'm not sending people run-on sentences. I'm just saying that, like, I'm not putting periods at the end of my texts anymore. Because I was told a while back... That seems aggressive. I was told, hey, a period at the end seems aggressive. And That might seem silly, and it probably is, but it's also an easy fix. Okay, now there's no confusion whatsoever. I'll remove. Now, I'm also, if you know me in real life, I'm not prone to exclamation points at all, right? You'll get emails from people. Hi. Oh, so excited for this. And they're trying to be folksy or whatever. I'm not prone to exclamation points.
1: I like the exclamation point.
0: I'm careful.
1: Especially.
0: That to me is aggressive.
1: I feel like LOL has become like a punctuation mark. So I feel like if I'm going to use LOL, I'm going to mean it. So I'll do LOL exclamation point, all capitalized.
0: To me, LOL would be the equivalent of using like a winky emoji or something. I'm not going to do that. I don't really use emojis much either.
1: I'm
0: sending someone an eggplant, Rob. You get a couple of those from me every night.
1: Every night.
0: Rob gets the eggplant emoji. And he gets the peach emoji and the squirty water emoji.
1: Yeah, every time. Yep. Every time.
0: And that's our code for, I just sent you the script for tomorrow's show. Please read it over.
1: And then on Friday, you send me the finger pointing and the okay symbol.
0: Mm-hmm.
1: It's for Finger Bang Friday.
0: Yeah, that's right. It's a little green squirt gun and a finger. Brian, your thoughts?
4: I say we play strip poker. I start off naked, but I keep my shoes. And you can wear all the clothes you want.
0: Okay, I don't think he understands strip poker there.
1: Or he does. He's like playing strip poker with Louis C.K.
0: Wow. Talk about jacking off a horse. All right.
1: You're going to watch me play strip poker.
0: Hey, by the way, I hate to bury the lead, but I wanted to offer congratulations to our own Jessica Ann Hutchinson. Rob, who is getting ready to drop a little EP of songs.
2: What?
0: Yeah.
2: Oh, yeah.
0: Okay. I got a copy of this. How did you not get a copy of this?
2: I don't even remember any of it.
0: Oh, I love it. These are just a couple of sneak previews. They're not out yet.
5: Now, that's what I call Jess, Volume 1.

0: could see that coming a mile away.
1: Sure could. I love it, though.
2: You're insurrectable. You're so indescribable.
3: Now, that's what I call Jess, Volume 1.
0: And that's just Volume 1, right? That's a little sneak preview. I'm pulling the curtain back just at skosh.
1: Could you play Unbelievable again?
0: Huh?
1: Unbelievable again? Could you play that one?

0: so indescribable.
1: You're so indescribable.
2: So good.
1: Yeah. Anyway, congratulations, Jess.
0: Oh my God, thank you.
1: Of all of your streaming revenue dreams come true off of that.
2: Simply insurrectable.
1: Yeah.
0: It was supposed to be a surprise. I can't believe someone, what's the word?
1: Snuck it to me?
0: Yes.
1: Somebody betrayed your confidence?
0: Exposed
2: they it. They leaked it.
1: And she played dumb. She, oh.
2: I didn't know anything about it.
0: Yeah,
1: the record label sent it to me.
2: Yeah.
0: Oh my gosh.
1: Yeah.
0: Of course they did.
1: Yep.
0: Mm-mm-mm.
2: And I love leaking those premieres.
1: I just like leaking.
2: Mm-hmm.
0: Oh, you wait for volume two.
1: Mm-hmm.
0: There'll be so much leaking.
1: Ellen, how do you feel about umlauts? I'm in favor, right?
2: Oh, yeah.
1: Motorhead loved him. That's all I need to know. Right over the second O.
2: Yeah.
1: Motley Crue, they liked him a little bit more. Kind of silly.
2: A little overused there.
1: Yeah, a little overused.
2: It's unnecessary.
1: Mm-hmm. So, congratulations, Jess. I don't want to embarrass you. I know that these are works in progress.

0: inexcrapable.
1: The late, great Robert Palmer.
2: Can we talk about how great that song is, by the way?
1: Awesome.
2: Every time I hear, you forget how much I enjoy Robert Palmer, and then I hear that song, and now, like, that's what I'm listening to on my way home. I know, for a fact.
1: I loved Power Station. He did a one-off with the Duran Duran guys, and an amazing drummer named Tony Thompson, who has since passed away.
2: Yep.
1: But he was the drummer for Chic. Yeah, Robert Palmer. I like that whole, dapper rock guy vibe. Robert Palmer, Brian Ferry, when he was with Roxy Music. I like that whole, rock guy in a suit thing.
2: Are you familiar with, the early stuff, Sneakin' Sally Through the Alley and sort of stuff?
1: Yep.
2: The backing band on that is the Meters.
1: Oh, right.
2: I had no idea. Yeah, I don't even know how I ended up on this deep dive of Robert Palmer, but ended up listening to Sneaking Sally Through the Alley, and I looked up the song notes on it, and the backing band is the Meters, which totally makes sense.
1: He was in a Paris hotel room, so it was like a Gandolfini type situation. He had just done a television appearance in Paris. His long-term partner had joined him for a two-day break, and he had a heart attack in the hotel room. But yeah, I love that Power Station record and Robert Palmer stuff. But
2: partner, was he gay?
1: No, Mary Ambrose.
2: Okay.
1: Is the, yeah. So he bounced around in bands in the early 70s, but then he went solo in the early 70s.
2: Is that album called, is the whole thing Sneaking Sally Through the Alley?
1: Yeah, that was his first solo album.
2: Holy God, that's a good album, man. That's the drive home today.
1: Snake and Sally Through the Alley.
2: That's the drive home. Yep. That single itself is just, it's just so funky, so good. First time I heard it, I did not believe it was Robert Palmer. I was like, no way.
1: Right.
2: But you can totally hear this.
1: It dropped on January 1st, 1974. Clapton vibe to it, you know?
2: It's the Meters, baby. The Hitmakers.
1: Yeah. And dudes from Little Feet, I think, in there too.
2: Yeah, he's playing slide.

0: is what he called his wiener, Rob.
1: Yep.
0: Oh, I gotta take a break.
2: When up pops the wife.
0: When I pop the wife, what did he say?
1: When up pops the wife. Because he's sneaking his side piece
0: yes,
1: out. Come on, Sally, keep it down, bitch.
0: Come on. Sneaking Sally through the alley. Sally is what he called his finger. The when alley was her coin slot.
3: And that's it for another week in Cox. Boy, it seems like just 2 hours ago we started. It's Alan every Sunday morning here, 8 to 10. You get 2 hours of the best stuff from the week. So we'll talk to you again live tomorrow afternoon. The show starts at 2. Make a note. 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
5: I did see Doogie out there. She was yelling at Carmen Angelo, the AM guy.
1: About what?
5: Did you hear this?
1: No.
6: In a mean way?
5: She said, oh my God, how many times have I had to tell you? Knock it off. I can't go. My kid has football.
6: He won't stop asking me to go see his dumb kid play football. I told you I can't go.
1: Is his kid playing in this game? That's the ones he goes to?
6: His kid, Colin?
1: Does play?
6: Yeah. Is that
1: his name? Why are you saying his name? I don't know.
6: I don't know his name.
5: Nobody's asking his name. You're throwing it out there.
6: Yeah, he's a football player.
5: Some sort
6: he plays
5: of weird
6: every week.
5: Talk slut that thing that she's doing right there.
1: Just crowbar
5: yes,
1: that in.
5: Yeah. That absolutely is what you just did.
6: Yeah, he's annoying me.
1: Well, I'm just saying, so his kid does play. Because yes. He would go to those games whether his kid played or not.
6: Oh, yeah, no. His kid's a senior. He's playing.
1: Oh, Colin
6: he wants
1: is?
6: Me to go see the game. And I said, I can't go watch your kid play
5: because your kid's
6: my kid
5: doing stuff.
6: Is at the football game cheering.
5: He keeps October. Oh, he goes, yeah, you didn't say anything about October 2nd, though.
6: What,
5: and
6: what,
5: she's
6: you
5: like, every
6: play?
5: Friday, every yeah. Friday is football in high school.
6: If your kid's age, I didn't think your kid would still be doing that. Well, if your kid's still playing football, then my kid's still playing football.
7: Yes,
6: and,
7: then
5: Carmen's like, oh, and so-and-so's going.
6: Rachel's going.
5: He's getting
6: Ashley's
5: everybody
6: going.
5: From this radio station to go see his kid play high school football.
1: Yeah, he
7: hasn't asked
5: Why
7: us.
5: Not? Go ahead. You guys got to go. Oh. Who would go to this? What kind of lunatic does this?
7: I felt uncomfortable because I saw his profile on Facebook, and it's his son shirtless on the football field, like mid-activity, doing whatever practice. And I was like, is this you, or is this like a fake
6: he
7: Facebook profile?
6: Like
7: I don't understand.
1: Page of his son.
7: And he goes, no, that is me. That's my profile. I was like, oh, I was just so confused because it's this young
5: guy. It's a young boy. It's a shirtless boy.
7: Yeah, and I was like, I felt so uncomfortable looking at that.
1: Because he'll show women around. He's like, look how ripped he is right here. And they're like, what
7: he's
1: are you doing? Like,
5: he's 16. What are you doing?
1: Like, yeah. Here he is. Didn't he show one of you guys, like his son doing pull-ups with wearing chains
5: yeah,
1: or something?
5: Yeah. Yeah, well, he's proud of his son, I guess, but I just find it to be very strange that, I mean, I don't know. I just have never heard of somebody going to a high school football game to see somebody else's kid play football.
6: He's proud and
5: no
6: wants,
5: ties to this school. Like, it's just not it's not a normal thing to do. I'm just telling you.
6: He wants to share his, how proud he is with the people that
5: what's he going
6: to
5: do once his kid stops playing high school football?
6: He's
5: Charlie?
6: The guy you have
1: oh,
6: to worry about.
1: College football, then. Then it's going to be the same thing.
5: What if he doesn't make it? What if he doesn't play?
1: Then he'll start doing pickup
6: college.
1: Games, and he'll still go to them. But he's still going to be going to these St. Ed games for the rest of his life.
5: He has to.
1: He definitely
5: every
1: will.
5: Friday go to high school football.
6: His kid will get into a college that he got mad at me because I said Ohio State possibility, and he got really mad at
5: why,
6: me.
5: Why did he get mad?
6: Because he's like, He's not going to make it. Ohio State is like elite.
5: Uh-huh.
6: I'm like, oh, okay, I don't know. He's, uh-huh. And he kind of like made me feel dumb that I would say that.
5: Wait, so he's saying, hey, what are you so stupid? My kid's not that good at football, you idiot.
6: No, like his kid is really good and he has people recruiting
5: him. Well, not that
6: him.
5: Good. Not that good.
6: But I don't know the difference between Ohio State level and whatever his level is.
1: You're going to the game tonight?
6: His game? No.
1: No, your football game?
6: Yes. I missed two games because of Oktoberfest, so I'm going to go.
7: Is it a home game?
6: No, it's away.
1: Oh, you're going to go to the away game?
6: Yeah. Why?
1: Okay. I'm just,
5: you're
1: wondering.
5: Driving all the way to the away game.
6: Yeah, right? It's pretty far.
5: Oh, yeah? Where's it at?
6: Amherst? Is that what you're laughing at?
7: Oh.
1: Yeah, no, just making sure. I just want making sure you're being honest.
6: Mm. Oh, yeah, no.
7: It's not too far.
1: You're going to an away game. Okay, yeah, I didn't know if you go to the away games.
6: Yeah.
5: Okay. What if his kid, what if.
1: Do you ever have bye weeks?
6: I'm sure. I don't know.
5: What if Carmen Angelo's kid, do you think he'll go to Mount Union? Because Carmen Angelo's obsessed with Mount Union.
1: That would complete the prophecy right there. That would be it for him.
6: That would be good.
1: Yes.
5: Would he be on campus, like just nonstop, having like
7: at the parties.
5: Party guy?
7: Yeah. Oh, 100%.
6: But he's sober, so.
7: But he'd still hang out.
5: Doesn't matter.
7: Yeah, he would still be hanging out with those guys.
5: Yeah.
1: What would he be like drunk?
5: Whew. He might be like a more solemn, quiet kind of guy. I mean, he couldn't get any louder, could he? anyway, so Doogie was very upset that he was.
6: I told him, like, he keeps asking me like 100 times, I can't go. I will never go see your son play. Never.
1: I'm going to make it work. I'm going to figure out the schedules. Okay.
6: I'm not going to go watch him play. No.
5: What do you got here, Charlie?
1: Looks like you could probably do October 24th.
5: Ooh. Why is that?
6: Looks like I'm busy that day.
1: What are you doing?
6: I'll tell you.
5: Why? What's on October 24th?
7: Is that a Friday or Saturday?
1: That's a Saturday game they're doing, I guess.
5: Uh-huh.
1: Home game, looks like, yeah. So, I don't know why it'd be on a Saturday.
5: So, Doogie,
6: it might be playoffs. We might be done.
1: Your last game is October 23rd. So, yeah, you can definitely make it.
5: Oh, yeah, Friday, you go to yours, and then his, you go on Saturday, Douche.
7: That's perfect.
5: I like this. Charlie's going to go tell him.
6: I'm not going. I'm doing the donut truck right now. No, I'm not. I booked at the donut truck.
5: October 24th. No. You're not booked anywhere.
6: Yes, I am. I'm at Pickering Hill Farms.
5: No, that's during the day.
6: No, it's not. I'm going late that night.
5: No, they don't stay open late. Yeah. Charlie's looking for...
7: He'll make you wear St. Ed's gear and everything.
6: I'm working the donut truck for fall, October, and booked.
5: Did you take the donut truck to his son's high school football game?
6: Now that I would do.
5: So I have some inside information.
6: Yeah, where's Charlie? Tell him to stop talking to Carmen.
7: Hope he's back. Charlie's back.
1: I don't know where he is. He's not in his hole.
6: He's in his other hole.
5: In the bathroom.
6: He's in the hole, the broadcast hole.
1: No, I'm in. I just went. He's not in there. Mm-hmm. I'll find him. I'm going to let him know, give him the good news.
6: I'm not going.
1: Why not?
5: October 24th.
6: No, because I'm doing donuts.
5: During the day.
6: No, I am both
1: doing
6: donuts.
1: Where are you doing them at?
6: I'm in Avon.
1: Where?
6: At the farm.
5: What farm?
6: The Pickering Hills.
1: Oh.
5: They're open at night, Charlie?
6: Yeah, they're open all night for my donuts.
1: No, this game's at 1 p.m.
5: Oh, 1 p.m. Oh, okay. Shoot. Well, no, you're at the farm at night. You said you're there all night.
6: Actually, I'm there during the day. Woo, I'm starting to sweat there.
5: So I got some inside information regarding the recent hospital visit. I don't want Jeffrey to get keel hauled, but
6: what is keel hauled?
5: I don't know. He's, you know, it's what's worse, getting keel hauled or skinned alive?
2: Both, because when they keel haul you, they put you under the ship and you rake your back with it. That's an old naval punishment.
5: And then what about
1: barnacles?
5: Skinning alive.
2: Same thing.
5: It's the same. All right. Well, anyways, so I guess she did claim that her blood pressure, she takes her own blood pressure and then calls the doctor or the hospital or whatever and says that I have incredibly high blood pressure with a, now you have your blood pressure. What is it? There's a one number on top and then the number at the bottom. What is it?
1: What are they called?
5: Yeah, what are the names of those?
2: Systolic and diastolic.
5: Okay. So the one at the top is the systolic?
2: I believe so.
5: Now, she claimed that was over 230.
6: Holy hell. Yes. That was what Jeffrey said, and we were like, good thing you went.
1: That's over 180 is a hypertension crisis.
6: Yes, emergency.
5: But, okay. So then, apparently they said, okay, well, you should go to the hospital because if your blood pressure is that high, you should go to the hospital. Do you have anyone? Here's the key part. Do you have anyone that can give you a ride to the hospital? What was her response?
2: I was just so like tired from work and everything. And, she said she didn't want to disturb me. So I believe that's when my daughter informed me that, you know, mom's going to the hospital, and I was like, well, and I thought they were going to walk, but I did not know the ambulance was going to take them until, like, I found out later.
5: So the answer was, when asked, do you have anyone that can take you to the hospital? Her answer, no. No one can take me to the hospital. Even though Jeffrey is there, 10 feet away from her. then they go, okay, well, you're going to have to call 911 and get an ambulance. To which they the reply was, well, I don't want to get in trouble. And they go,
6: why would they get in trouble?
5: Because they're going again for, you know, is the blood pressure really 230? Anyway, so then they go, okay, we'll call for you. So then they had to call 911 on Mule's behalf. But
1: who called again?
5: The nurse or doctor's
1: office. Doctor, okay, yeah.
5: Yeah. When, and this is after she said, no one is here to take me to the hospital. Now, Jeffrey, you were available. You were there.
2: I asked her, well, why didn't you tell me? And she said, because I was like really exhausted from work.
6: But your daughter did wake you up.
2: She woke me up and told me.
6: And then you went back to sleep.
2: But I had no idea. I mean, like I said, I was just completely in the dark as to what was going on at that point. She just told me, mom's got to go to the hospital. I had no idea what was going on.
6: But then you just kind of see where, like, then you didn't get up, just check it out. You just said, okay, you went back to bed. Sleep. See where that's
2: going. Yeah, like I really had to do it. The reason why she don't tell me is she don't want me blabbing it to you guys.
5: I don't think that's not true.
2: That's what she told me. That's what she tells me.
5: She told you you had to go and pick her up at the hospital.
2: Yeah,
5: right?
2: So
5: she can tell you after, 2 hours after, but she can't tell you before, so you can avoid an ambulance ride?
2: Whatever, Rover. Honestly.
5: No, whatever. What do you mean? This is your so called narrative that she doesn't tell you because she doesn't want you to blab it to us. Well, she told you, come pick me up at the hospital.
2: Well,
5: so you already knew.
2: No, I called and checked on her to see what was going on, and then she asked me to come get her, so I went and got her.
5: Why did she ask you? Wasn't she afraid you were going to blab it?
2: No, she just told me.
5: So she's not afraid about that.
2: Yeah, she just told me don't talk about it.
5: After the fact, she can tell you, but before, to avoid an ambulance ride, she can't tell you.
2: Hey, I don't know what to tell you. It doesn't make any sense, Robert. It'll never make sense to you.
5: It doesn't make sense to anyone. It doesn't make sense to you?
6: No.
2: Like I guess you guys can have your stupid narrative and everything.
5: Doesn't make sense to you.
2: Doesn't make sense to me, but I'm just... Okay. All right, then, well...
5: See, that doesn't make sense to you either. At least you can admit it. So she's there, and they go, do you have anyone that can take you to the hospital? Her answer, no. Jeffrey is literally 15 feet away from her.
1: Why do you think she said no?
5: Because she wanted to go in the ambulance.
1: So it's not that Jeffrey said he didn't want to take her.
5: Yeah.
1: Jeffrey's telling the truth.
5: Yeah, he was asleep. He doesn't care. He doesn't have any idea what's going on.
1: She just wanted to ride in the ambulance.
5: Yeah, yeah. She could have said, yeah, I can get a ride here. And she tells him, take me to the hospital. And he'd get up. And would you have taken her to the hospital if
2: I would have taken her.
5: Okay.
2: I would take her if she just said something right away.
5: But you want to know what's more fun?
2: What?
5: Going in the ambulance.
2: I wouldn't want to be in it. My last ambulance ride was when I was hit by the bus.
5: Yeah. Well, so there you go. There's the inside story of how all that went down there. Do you think that her blood pressure really is 230 over something, or do you think that she's not
6: doing it right?
5: Yeah.
6: Well, did you ask? That's a great question. Did you ask?
5: When she got to the hospital, they take the blood pressure.
2: They took the blood pressure to the hospital. It came down significantly.
5: So in other words, when she called 911, or not 911, when she called the doctor, she goes, my blood pressure is 230 over 180. They go, you need to get to the hospital. She goes to the hospital, and then they take her blood pressure, and it's back to normal.
2: Yeah, I think she was calmed down and I check my blood pressure every morning and every night.
7: Is she giving herself a panic attack, maybe, and that's what elevating her heart rate? Is she thinking about something or looking something up, and then she gets all anxious about it, has a high heart rate?
5: I don't think so. I think it's just, I want to go to the hospital. I'm a little bit bored. Let me go to the hospital today.
2: Oh, anyhow, she's fine, because she checks her blood pressure when I do mine, mm-hmm. just to make sure it's in the norms.
6: What was hers this morning?
2: I don't know, because she probably checks it after I leave for work.
5: Oh, you said she checks it when you check yours.
2: Well, not today. She didn't.
5: Oh, okay.
1: What was yours today?
2: 112 over 73.
1: Good.
5: Oh, that's good. That's good blood pressure.
2: I'm taking my medication like I'm instructed.
5: Uh-huh.
2: Every day.
5: Uh-huh.
2: I check my blood pressure in the morning, and then I check it at night.
1: Are you close to running out of medication soon, or you've got enough?
2: I'm good.
1: Good.
5: Okay.
2: Of course, I would say, I mean, to a lot of people that probably hate my guts, they probably would say, hey, let's let this guy croak. We'll be we get a good laugh out of it.
5: No. Nobody's.
2: I don't know, Rover. Sometimes
6: that's your mind.
5: That's your so-called narrative. Yeah.
1: Well, that's your narrative.
2: There you go.
5: We'll be right back on Rover's Morning Glory. Hang on.
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5: I've gone to one NASCAR race in my life.
6: And you're hooked.
5: And that was at Bristol Motor Speedway in Bristol, Tennessee. And many years ago, I was living in Knoxville, Tennessee, and apparently in order to live in Tennessee, you have to go to a NASCAR race. They don't let you move to the state unless you go to a NASCAR race first. So the boss of the radio station that I worked for, he invited me to this race. I go to this race. The one thing I do remember is I was really, really stupid. I did not bring... I put no sunblock on, and you know what my skin is like. And it might have been the most sunburnt I've ever been in my entire life. It was horrendous.
1: It's hot, too, because you're just on pavement.
5: Well, we were in the stands.
1: So that's even worse. When I went to the NASCAR race, we were in the stands. I think it lasted 20 minutes. I said, nah,
5: in the stands,
1: else.
5: And it was just the sun is just boom right on you, and... Bristol is like this short little track, and I guess people like it because it's so short that I guess people are just crashing into each other all the time there. And at this race, over the weekend, Saturday night. It was a two guys. What's this guy's name? Something Hosevar? Is that what his name? Carson Hosevar and Ryan Blaney got into a fight. So they have, let's see here. Here is, Charlie, do you have the, do you have their actual crash and all that or no?
2: No, I just have this, what I saved there. I can look for it.
5: I thought that the thing that I saw last night had like the actual what led to this fight and everything. Where did I see this at? I thought it was in the thing that we put into our system.
2: Is it?
5: I don't know.
2: Here's a whole YouTube video. This could be it.
5: All right.
3: Making ground on the outside lane. He'll let his driver know. He'll let Ty know. Need to move up. But until he sees it, there he went to the top that time. Hosevar sideways.
7: Trying to run the bottom.
3: Here comes Blaney. Yeah, Hosevar jumped out
5: of
3: that. So
5: it's these two guys right here, number 77 and number 12.
3: Now the 12 just needs to get three or four sets of corners. Continue to roll the bottom. See if he can inch his way past the 77. Right there, clear. Oh, clear.
8: Oh, no!
3: Hosevar has turned Blaney and put him in the wall.
5: It was almost like a high-speed pit maneuver, yeah, basically, is what happened.
3: Well, at all.
5: So, number 12, Blaney.
3: On the bottom, slides up in front.
5: He gets pit maneuvered, essentially, by number 77, this Hosevar guy.
3: They're trying to enter the corner at the same time. Like to get another
5: spins
3: shot.
5: Him around.
3: There you go. It's a good view.
5: Now, they play this quite a few times.
2: And it looks like it was on purpose.
5: Well,
3: Blaney's trying to block him.
8: Absolutely. The crossover's coming.
5: Who's at fault in this crash?
2: I think that's just racing.
5: Is just bumping and rubbing?
2: Yeah. Rubbing is racing. Trading paint.
5: So, number 77, he comes down. I would say 12 was trying to box him out. Block him, basically.
2: That's part of racing.
5: I don't think the guy who actually did the pit maneuver, I don't think it's his fault. He goes,
2: that's true. Yeah, you're probably right.
8: Any slack.
2: But that's what you risk when you go to block somebody, I guess.
3: Blaney wanted to get to the bottom of the racetrack.
2: God, how many times did I show this?
8: From Lawson's point of view.
2: Oh, all right.
6: They're trying to, eat away time? Because
5: anyway, so then they go to the, at the end of the race here, you're going to see that while one guy is celebrating, whoever ends up winning the race is celebrating and peeling out, smoking his tires. And
3: low Blaney is right there at the start finish line.
5: And then while that victory celebration is going on, these two guys start fighting each other.
2: I'm gonna fast forward to try to find.
5: All right. So they were on lap 458. I don't know how many laps they do at this, but I'm sure it says right there in the...
2: All right, here's the guy celebrating.
5: So this guy, whoever this guy is, he wins.
6: Isn't that bad for the
5: And then
6: car?
5: Look at these dudes. Now you're going to see, they're going to show another angle. You're like, what happened here? But those two guys, so the guy in the... That's the guy. The guy with the mustache is the guy who was spun out. The guy in the black and yellow is the guy who spun him out. Now, they'll show you another angle here in just a minute, but these two guys start going to blows.
8: And while Joey celebrates, Ryan Blaney is hot. He is not happy with Carson Hosevar.
5: And they're going to show you here in just a minute. They'll show you the start of this thing. I just hate that they ate into, you know, Joey Logano's time there in the victory circle, I think, or something. Yeah.
9: Pandemonium here
7: at Bristol tonight. A fight on pit road. Ryan Blaney and Carson.
9: Emotions overflowing. Look at this.
5: So the guy in yellow just takes a swing right off. The guy in blue, this Blaney guy, goes up to him and kind of grabs him at the chest. So the Hosovar guy just takes a right hand and pops him. And then Blaney comes back, tries to pop Hosovar. But, of course, everyone's pulling him back and holding him apart and all that.
9: We'll tell you more about it when we come back.
10: Carson, who do you told the radio?
2: You have just the actual punch if you want to watch that. I think it's slow-mo.
5: Oh, all right. Here it is. If you want to see this. Did they both go to the ground? Or
2: I don't think so. That guy's fine.
5: Well, then does he get popped right there, though? He's boom right there. Yeah, he gets popped. His hat is so low, it's blocking his eyes, so he can't see this punch coming, Hosovar. And let me see the first one again here. Was that too quick of a punch?
12: Well, when you get pushed in some kind of aggressive altercation, wouldn't you punch as your next move? You push me, I punch you.
5: And that's what he said there. And that
2: the guy in blue gets punched twice. He gets hit right off the bat, right here.
5: Bam! Oh, he did take it.
2: And then, I get another one.
5: Bam! That one wasn't as much. That first one was pretty good.
9: And then he wants to instigate a fight. So
2: yeah, I'm excited to go back to NASCAR next year. It's so fun.
5: You like it when these guys fight each other like that? Who's at fault though? The guy in blue is the guy that got spun out. The guy in yellow is the guy that spun him out. I kind of look at it as it's not this Hosovar guy's fault. He didn't do anything. I don't think he did anything wrong, but obviously this Blaney guy's like, you spun me out on purpose, but you were trying to block me. Get out of my way. I'm faster than you. Move. How many laps did they do at Bristol? I do remember this. It said 458. They were on lap 458 of what? How many are they doing? Can you go back to your race, Charlie? And it should probably show you in the top on the little graphic how many, you know, lap 458 of whatever. Are they doing 500 laps of this thing? Oh, my God. It is a short track, so it's like a lap is very, very fast, but oh, my God. 500 times around that track?
2: I think they're doing like 2 laps a minute.
5: Yeah, it's such a short little track.
6: How do you keep track of how many?
2: It's a great question. I think it has something to do, they have some sort of a tracker on them because cars are going in for the pit, so you can't, like, cars could be on different laps.
5: Mm-hmm. Sure. Yeah, I think they all have little transponders in there. It keeps track of exactly where they are and what they're doing.
2: That was confusing about watching NASCAR because you're like, I don't know who's in the lead. It's just cars nonstop going in a circle. And you're just like, I have no idea how would I.
6: Don't they do a final lap too? But it might not be my final lap, but it's your final lap. Don't they do like the wave?
10: Yeah. Well, when I have a white flag when they're showing us the final lap of the race itself.
2: When I went, it was a super speedway. That's a bigger one. I think it's like a 2-mile track.
5: Yeah.
2: So it's much bigger. But still, you get confused on who's in the lead.
5: Anyway, so a little bit of drama there in racing. Have you guys ever, I know Jeffrey has. You've taken your cell phone in to be repaired or to let them service it, haven't you?
10: No.
5: You've never taken your cell
10: phone? Only the iPad. I've never had my cell phone ever serviced.
6: Are you sure?
5: What about?
10: Sure of that.
5: Okay. You've never had a cracked screen?
10: No. I have a screen protector.
5: You've never cracked the screen on your cell phone?
2: Not this current one. Like, out of all the phones you've ever had.
10: I think of all the ones I had, the only one I had to have sent out was the Motorola one I had that because it went wonky. And I had to send that out to be repaired.
2: And that was kind of recent, right? How long ago?
10: About a couple years ago. A
2: couple years ago?
10: I don't know if I even still have it.
12: And his daughter or his son, one of them, that I swear he had to take a phone in to get a screen repaired at one point.
5: He's had a lot of cracked screens, and you've never had any of them repaired, other than once, you say.
10: Well, my son, on his phone, I only had to take his phone in to get a new screen protector. The screen protector was cracked, but not the screen itself.
5: But I know that your phone itself has been... You've had a cracked screen on your phone.
10: I would just go... If it doesn't work, I just go ahead and replace it, because I have the insurance on it.
5: All right, so you've never had it serviced. I know one time you let them... I think they charged you $20 to swap out the SIM card in the...
10: Oh, yeah, I remember that. So now I know how to swap it myself.
5: All right, so when they did that, what do they take it in a back room, or do they do it right there in front of you?
10: Right there in front of me.
5: Okay. Would you ever give your phone to... they've tried this at Apple, and I go, I don't want to give my phone over to this guy. Would you ever give your phone to somebody?
10: No, from the stories I've heard about people going into the back room and siphoning your data, no.
5: Kind of like your friend did that one time, and remember, sent it all to us?
10: Yeah. That's why my phone stays with me at all times. I don't give it to nobody.
5: Except for your friend who siphoned the data and sent it to us, remember?
10: Yikes.
5: You remember that, right?
10: I think it's something I'd like to forget.
2: And kind of recently, weren't you like, what did he do? He started... Oh, he's blocking a bunch of people on Instagram. Remember, it was very strange.
10: Any type of social media.
2: No. This was chicks.
5: Oh, yes.
2: Chicks are getting blocked.
5: That's somebody logged else. Into his, right.
2: Yeah.
5: Either his accessed his phone or logged into his Instagram.
2: And started blocking all sorts of chick accounts.
5: Mm-hmm.
2: But other than that, those two times, he doesn't let his phone out of sight.
5: Yeah.
2: I don't know if I'd let anybody use my, depends on what I need. See, I think the last 5 times I got a phone, I just order it from Google or whatever. Sure. So I don't never go to the stores anymore.
13: Yeah, but that

0: All right, yeah, it's maybe it's better.
1: Easier
0: yeah.
1: for me.
0: But they do they it right in front of you.
1: Yeah, they don't take it in the back.
0: Okay. Because this guy, listen to this. So this guy did not work at a cell phone place, but he, this guy, Edward Gray McGannon, he had something else that weird that he was doing. This is in California, I believe. And he is a cable technician for like your home internet. And he went, he was installing internet at a woman's home for G-Fiber, which is Google Fiber. Now, he doesn't actually work for them. They're all outside contracted technicians and whatnot. So just earlier in the month, a woman contacted police and said something weird went down with my cable guy. And they go, well, what happened? And she goes, well, okay, he came to install the internet here or fix the internet or whatever. And he asked if he could borrow my phone while he set up the internet so that he could, quote, test the Wi-Fi signal. So then after about 10 or 15 minutes, she went to check on the guy. She hands her phone over for 10 to 15 minutes. She checks on him, but she could not see what he was viewing on her phone screen. Later, she discovered that he had forwarded a sexually explicit video that she had sent to her boyfriend or girlfriend or whatever, I don't know, her partner, it says. She had sent a sexually explicit video to somebody, and this guy forwarded that sexually explicit video.
1: How do you know that?
0: To himself. Well, how would you know that? Because he did try to cover his tracks. He deleted the outgoing message from her phone. Well, how does she know about it? Well, her iPad was connected and synced up with her phone, and she spotted a record of this on her iPad. So even though he tried to cover up the evidence by deleting the outbound message on her phone, he didn't think about her syncing the iPad, and she could see that on the iPad that he had sent himself a sexually explicit video. Now police say that this guy may have done this to a lot of women. He goes in.
2: Oh, that's not his first time at all.
0: No, I don't think so either. So he's asking, now, just let this be a warning to anybody. Unless you have absolutely nothing on your phone, and by the way, most people probably have some sort of weird stuff on their phone.
1: I don't have sexual, why would you keep sexual things on your phone? That's wildly.
3: You know, to look back on from time to time, or, you know, wow, I used to look like that, but I don't anymore. I'm going to keep this one.
0: Yeah, dude.
1: Having sex?
0: Most people have sexually explicit material on their phone.
1: I don't.
0: You're a prude.
1: We've gone over this time and time again.
0: All right, let's just go around the horn. Who has sexually explicit material on their phone? I do.
2: Yeah, I do.
3: Well, I do.
0: Okay. Jeffrey, do you have sexually explicit material on your phone?
2: No.
1: No photos of your dog?
0: What about the D-pics that you sent to somebody? What happened to those? What?
3: What does that mean?
2: We're on the radio. What is that? They're gone.
0: He goes, he made this weird sound.
4: Yeah, I just said, I don't have them anymore.
0: They were on your phone, so you
4: not on my, maybe on a phone from a long time ago, but that phone is now... in phone heaven.
0: So you don't have anything, you don't have any sexually explicit content on your phone?
4: No.
0: Okay. Now, Schnitzer, I could see might be the... First, Jeffrey, I don't believe there's something on there. If we were to go through his phone, we'd find something in there.
4: Which you'll never do because I'll never let you. And because my phone's my business, I pay the bill. Yeah. I bought it, so there.
3: Well, we want to test the Wi-Fi signal. So
4: I'm not falling for that, Crystal. Nice try, dear. Nice effing try.
0: So Doogie doesn't have any sexually explicit material on her phone, she says.
1: I don't.
0: What about from that... the baseball manager.
2: Oh,
0: that was
2: the nudes.
1: Was
0: you.
1: Not nudes. I never got nudes from him.
2: Dong pics, whatever. What was he sending?
1: I didn't get dong pics. I didn't get any of
5: that.
1: Didn't see his bat. Or his balls.
0: We've asked to see that message thread and she refuses. So there obviously is something in there.
1: I would tell you.
0: No, there's no.

0: I would tell you.
1: You're a liar.
2: Let me see that message thread.
0: No, I don't want you to. No, because you.
2: I won't read any of the messages. No, I'll just look and see whatever images
0: you're obsessed
2: are,
0: with
2: are
0: me.
2: In
0: mm-hmm. And so you would want to like know everything.
3: Yeah, you could select media only.
0: No.
3: In those text threads.
2: No. So, all right. So Doogie claims she doesn't have any sexually explicit material, but that's the jury is out on that. Snitzer, I could see not having any sexually explicit material. Couldn't you? Or
1: that's up in the air. I don't know.
2: You think he's taking some weird stuff with him and his
1: or
2: wife?
1: He's holding on to old
0: John
1: stuff.
0: Pictures?
1: Yeah.
2: What do you mean? Like from
1: when he was younger.
3: Yeah, and you look good, and you go, oh,
2: but you don't have
3: that,
2: that in your phone, do you? Still, like, when he was younger, they didn't even really
1: well,
2: have
1: scanned,
2: cell phones.
1: Yeah, no, he scanned it in.
3: I could see him being like you, Rover, where his wife's in the other room, and he, like, takes a picture of his dong and sends it to her to be silly. Something like that.
0: Silly
2: never,
0: and Snitzer are not.
2: I've sent that to my wife, but I've in real life, I just saw, you know, just whip it out every now and then. All right, Snitzer, is there any sexually explicit material on your phone?
4: And no, there is not.
2: None. Okay.
3: Mm-mm.
2: All right.
3: Look at that smile. I feel like he's lying.
0: I feel like he would say it.
3: He had a huge smile.
0: No, he would say
2: it. You would tell us?
4: Yeah.
1: Would you show us?
0: I don't want to see that.
4: The last stuff we had was on VHS. This is not, you know.
2: Oh, wow.
4: It's been
2: old school.
4: It's been a million years, yeah.
2: You still have that VHS?
4: That, no.
2: What they happened
4: got,
2: to that?
4: They got lost in a move. Somebody's enjoying it somewhere.
2: Oh, man. Lost in a move. Don't you really keep track of that? If you're moving, you're like, oh, here's our sex tape on VHS. We better...
3: Or your kid's like, what's on this? A blank tape. Let me just throw it in.
4: Yeah, no, that's a long time ago. I think, yeah, before you get...
3: Yeah, do one today. Send it to your wife.
4: Nah.
2: So police have arrested this guy and charged him. What are they, let me see what they've actually charged him. What have they actually charged him with, I wonder? Let's see. Taken into custody, he was booked on charges of commercial burglary, sharing a private sexual image of a person without consent, and unauthorized computer access. So three charges against this guy. He's probably done this a lot. So the reason I'm saying this is just always just really think before you hand your phone over to somebody, especially if you're a woman. And you got to, or if you do have to hand it over, make sure you're right there. Because I've been in an Apple store before and they wanted to take my phone in the back. I go,
1: what do you say? Say no?
0: Say no?
2: Yeah. I go, you know what? Maybe I'll wait. I don't have a whole lot of time right now. I come up with some excuse.
0: Why do they need, what is in the back? What's in the back? Why do they need that?
2: In the back is where they have some, you know.
0: Can they bring it up front? Whatever the machine, like what do
2: I don't
0: you
2: know what
0: to
2: they
0: do?
2: Were going to do in the back.
0: Can you do it in front of me? That's what I would say. I'd rather not you take it.
2: Yeah, you do not.
0: Sorry, I've heard too many stories. Not saying you would do that, but can you just, whatever you need to do, can you do it in front of me right now?
2: I was dating a girl a long time ago, and I think this happened to her. She took her phone in, and she's like, I think the guy might have taken some pictures off the phone. Now, who knows? I don't know what made her, why she believed that or whatever. Maybe the guy even said, who knows? Maybe he said something. I don't know, but you got to be careful of these creepy guys. We'll be right back. Hang on.
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2: All right, I have to, in a minute, I want to see the screen time.
0: Okay.
2: Screenshots to see if I can figure out who's spending what amount of time on what on their phone. But speaking of the phone, I overheard Doogie. This is my routine every day. It's we start the show, we get to the first commercial break, and then Doogie immediately, I don't know who's calling who, if her daughter is calling her or she's calling the daughter. They're FaceTiming nonstop. I mean, every day. I didn't
0: check
2: talk
0: in the morning.
2: You talk more to your kid more than I talk to my mother throughout entire high school. You do that in one day. Like, it's unreal the amount of time. Did you talk to your mom a lot when you were, like, on the phone, Charlie?
1: Never.
2: Never. The only time I would talk to my mom on the phone.
1: I need to get picked up.
2: Exactly. When I need a ride. Mom, I'm at the mall. I need a ride home. Or whatever.
1: Well, they have conversations like, what should I wear? And it's like, don't ever call Doogie and ask what you should be wearing. That's a big mistake.
2: Huge.
0: Mean.
2: So then, I guess Gianna is, Doogie's daughter, is filling something out. And she goes, wait, Mom, am I Caucasian? And Doogie goes, yeah. And Gianna goes, oh, I thought I was Italian. So dumb. I mean, just.
0: And then Rover goes, what did you just say?
2: Right. Of course. Because I go, how do you not?
0: She goes, yeah, go out of the room, Mom. Why do you talk in front of him?
2: Well,
0: and then you bring it up on the air.
2: No, what can you do? But
0: it's fine.
2: So, yeah, we always thought
1: that. Did they have an Italian option?
0: No, she's Caucasian.
2: Yeah, yeah. That just means white.
0: Yeah, I know.
2: Yeah. Yeah, she's white. Yeah, I mean, how does she not know that?
0: She knows. She's very smart.
2: Oh, I can tell. She doesn't know how to fill out her race on a form.
28: Okay. Yeah, her mom's white. Her dad's white.
2: Mm-hmm. Well, we're not sure. How do you know the... You didn't see a picture of her sperm donor
0: father. Did not see a picture, but I do...
29: See it every day.
0: Uh-huh. Know that the donor was white.
2: Mm-hmm.
0: Caucasian. Italian.
2: Let me see these screen time...
29: I'm trying to do close-ups real quick, just to
2: okay. All right, you need a few.
29: Doesn't give it away like right away.
2: I understand.
29: Just like a second.
2: Need a couple of minutes or something. Okay. All right.
28: I think maybe it's a girl thing because I talk to my mom a lot, and my daughter talks to me a lot, and my boyfriend thinks it's weird. He's like, I've never spoken to my mom this much, or even my dad. He's like, I think it's so strange that you guys all communicate this much.
2: It's too much.
28: So yeah. Maybe it's a guy thing that guys don't want to talk like
2: guys
28: that.
2: Guys are not big communicators. I mean, just listening to Doogie and her daughter on the phone every day. And she cackles, and Doogie's like, Doogie thinks she's one of the cheerleaders.
5: What do you mean?
2: Oh, because you'll talk about people, you talk about other kids, you talk about, you know.
5: And there's a lot
1: of talking crap.
2: No, yeah, sometimes.
5: I'm
2: yes.
5: not.
2: Yes.
5: Oh, wow. No, I am.
1: You're
5: absolutely.
1: Talking crap about children.
5: No, I'm not. You're a liar. Like this,
2: you're a liar.
5: You can sit there and try to be funny.
2: Well, I'm not trying to be funny.
5: No, I'm not talking crap about anyone. Don't. Seriously, stop. Stop, because that's going to piss me off. There's stuff that's going on that. One person's going through something, and then that's affecting another person. It's not gossip, it's stuff that's going on. I want my kid to be able to talk to me about stuff like this.
2: So why are you mad at me because for relaying what is true?
5: No, because it's not true. I'm not talking smack about kids. I'm talking through what she's going through with certain things. And that's what every kid goes through. Huh? You didn't have any friends.
2: She's talking in Kamala Harris speak right now.
5: Every kid goes through stuff with other kids.
2: Uh-huh.
28: Yeah, my daughter would tell me stuff like, you won't believe what this person did at school today, right.
2: Yeah, I know.
28: A little gossip.
2: You guys get involved in it. Yes.
28: Like, spill the tea, give it to me. I want to know.
2: And dude, she's now claiming that she doesn't do that, but I hear it every day.
5: That's fine, whatever.
2: Yeah, she's just mad.
5: Do you have the pictures?
6: I have, yes.
1: What girl's the worst?
2: She's trying to deflect.
5: Knock it off. I mean, it's not. It's you guys can laugh all you want. It's not funny.
6: No, it's tough, man.
5: It's not
6: teenage
5: easy.
6: Teenage girls, man, because it's like one day they're best friends, one day they hate each other. Best friends. It's a whole lot, man. But this, it'll get better. It'll get better. Life gets better.
2: Mm. All right. Let me see here.
6: All right.
2: All right. Let's look at these. All right.
6: Okay. Who do you think?
2: Five hours. All right. So this is on Sunday. There's almost 8 hours of activity on Sunday. And on Monday, there is about 5 hours of activity. Oh, boy. So this is definitely, that looks more like Android. So this has got to be, just judging by this, it's got to be either Crystal or Charlie. I am going to say, oh boy, who uses their phone more, Crystal or Charlie?
5: Well, if the boyfriend's there, he's not letting her on her phone.
2: Yeah, but I don't know if he's there.
5: On a Sunday? Weekend?
2: I don't know that.
5: Well, yeah, I think that's Crystal. Because she already made comments that you're not allowed to be on your phone.
2: Right. So on Sunday.
5: They're together.
2: And she was on her phone for 8 hours.
5: I was looking. I thought you wanted it for yesterday, for Monday. It said 5 hours yesterday.
28: Am I Caucasian?
5: Does it not say five hours?
2: It does. And did I just not say that Sunday? We just talked about this. I go, here's Sunday, almost 8 hours. Monday, five
5: hours.
2: Yeah,
5: I heard you.
2: Right. So then you go, this must be Crystal. Why? Well, because her boyfriend wasn't there. I go, on Sunday? Oh, he was there on Sunday.
1: It's the worst detectiving I've ever seen.
2: He wouldn't let her be on the phone.
5: I said,
2: but on the phone, it's 8 hours on
5: Sunday.
2: That's
5: not long for her when there's 24 hours in a day.
2: Oh, is there? All right.
28: I see. I was thinking that was Snitz. Snitzer's probably on his phone an average.
5: And
28: probably
5: she's
28: 5 hours throughout
5: the
28: day.
5: Throw it off now.
2: Well, Snitzer has an iPhone, so it can't be Snitzer.
5: It's definitely Crystal.
2: It's got to be either Crystal or Charlie. I guess should we look at the other one? Can I look at the other Android one, and then I'll be able to tell who's who? All right, let's look at the other Android one.
1: Well, 9 hours.
2: All right, so on Sunday, let me just break this down for...
6: Yeah, Sundays are close.
2: For Doogie.
5: I know.
2: So this looks like... total, it looks like 10 hours, a little over 10 hours on Sunday and about 9 hours on Monday.
1: Can we look at the apps?
2: Yeah, I think that's how it's broken down there by these colors.
29: Instantly give it away.
1: Oh, well?
29: Yeah.
1: Okay.
29: Says specific apps, yeah.
2: All right. I am going to say that this must be... Oh, boy, this is tough. Boy, they're on their phones a lot. Oh, my goodness. I think that one is Crystal, just because it's more time. I think she's on her phone more than Charlie. Charlie is on his phone a lot, glued to his phone. But I think Crystal's even worse. I'm saying that one's Crystal. What do you think, Dougie?
5: I definitely think that the one of 9 hours is Charlie. I think the other one is going to be Crystal. The first one was Crystal.
2: Okay. All right. Now let's see the apps, Snitz. Show us the Android apps, and this should immediately give it away of who's who, I suppose.
29: Yeah, here's the second one.
2: The full. Okay.
29: It says the first one gives it away.
2: Gossip
29: Harbor, yeah.
5: Oh, so the 9 hours. Spent
2: 2 hours and 18 minutes playing Gossip Harbor.
1: What is that?
2: She spent 1 hour and 19 minutes playing solitaire.
5: Oh, my God.
28: It's kind of like New York Times connections at solitaire associations. You got to find what's associated with each category.
2: Now, this is not, we see 3 days here, but this is just for one day. This time, these times here are for Monday. So yesterday, she spent, can I see that again? Yeah. She spent almost 4 hours playing games on her phone yesterday. She did spend 1 hour and 7 minutes on YouTube. You could have that on in the background, I suppose. So maybe 1 hour and 7 minutes. It sounds like a long time. Maybe it's not as long as you might think. But these games, you're engaged with those games. That's 4 hours of gameplay.
29: There's actually more games in the big list.
1: Did you
29: list.
1: Get the view all? Yeah, let's look.
28: Oh, I did. I said that big one.
2: Oh,
28: I was
2: my
28: like, here,
2: God.
28: You want to see my breakdown?
29: Gossip Harbor, Solitaire.
2: Oh, my goodness.
29: Yodoku.
2: Okay.
29: Jigsaw Drop.
1: An hour on the auction site?
2: Only 28 minutes on Rover Radio.
29: Well, dude, I get sucked into the auction site.
2: What's the auction site?
28: The OLA.
2: OLA. Okay. Oh, my God.
29: We all get sucked into that.
2: Drop. 25 minutes in email doing something. And then Snapchat down there at the bottom. That means her boyfriend must have been with her then. If
1: she's under 17 minutes,
28: yeah,
1: we know that.
28: 8 minutes.
2: Okay.
28: Yeah.
2: So was your boyfriend with you yesterday?
28: Yes, he was.
2: Okay, that makes sense. Otherwise, they'd be nonstop on. But wait, so I thought your boyfriend doesn't allow you to be on the phone that much.
28: Well, I play games at night before bed. That's what I'm doing in bed. When I want to get sleepy, I sit there and just play games back and forth. I mean, honestly, he's not on his phone just very rare. But I think I'm starting to rub off on him a little bit because I do see him pick up his phone more often now when I'm sitting here playing games for a while, probably because I'm not interacting with him, that he's like, I guess I'll pick up my phone.
2: All right, let me see Charlie's. Do you have your list of apps?
1: Oh, yeah.
2: All right. He spends a lot of time on X. Maps, 1 hour and 7 minutes on maps.
29: That's not where he's going.
1: Well, when I hit Android Auto on mine, it counts that as screen time.
2: I see.
29: So, car?
1: Yeah, so I'd minus 1 hour off of mine.
2: 45 minutes on New York Times games. What games are you playing?
1: Crossword.
2: Okay.
1: I do the crossword every day.
2: 23 minutes with ChatGPT yesterday.
29: How do you solve this crossword puzzle?
2: 20 minutes on Facebook, 19 minutes on the phone.
1: Mm-hmm.
2: You actually spoke to people on the phone yesterday?
1: Yeah, I talk to people every day.
29: Yeah.
2: And 12 minutes on Chrome.
1: Just need 12 minutes on Chrome.
2: Oh, man.
1: Just quick 12 minutes, and I'm done.
2: Does it break down what site you're on?
1: It does not.
2: Thank God, right? All right, let me see the iOS ones. That we have Dougie and Snitzer both submitted their screen time on iOS.
29: Okay, here's one.
2: All right. So daily average from the last week, this is an average, 5 hours and 20 minutes a day. You're down 31% from last week.
1: Well, so last week was way more.
2: Yep. Yep. Probably a good 7.5 hours or something last week. All right. So,
1: I don't know.
2: But they are,
1: I don't think Snitz, I don't think Snitz is a phone, like looking at his phone that much.
2: So the daily average, but if you look at this though, Sunday and Monday, so their daily average is 5 hours and 20 minutes. However, over the past 2 days, Sunday and Monday, they were actually closer to 8 hours.
1: Oh, yeah, oh, it's counting the 20 minutes today.
29: Tuesday today, that's bringing down the average.
1: Oh, this is Doogie. This is 100% Doogie because she drives around with her phone on watching Top Gun.
28: Oh, yeah.
1: That's it.
2: All right, let me see the other iOS one, and let's see if we can determine.
1: Okay, oh,
2: daily average, 1 hour 46 minutes.
28: Now, are you on your computer during the day?
29: Yes.
28: Instead?
29: Yes.
2: Yeah, I prefer using a computer than my phone.
29: I pretty much do everything on there.
2: Yeah, I get very frustrated on my phone. Like, even if I...
29: It's too small.
2: If I was going to book... Okay, let's just say I'm going to buy an airline ticket.
29: Oh, that's a computer.
1: Well, that's a computer.
2: Computer, yeah.
1: Hotel,
2: I mean, you can do it in the app.
1: No.
2: But it's just, I hate, it's just...
1: A big purchase...
2: I have to have a bunch of tabs open.
1: A big purchase is different. An Amazon purchase, that's phone. But a big purchase, a plane ticket, that's definitely a computer purchase.
28: Yes. Oh, see, I use my phone for that. But I don't have a home computer. I don't have a home computer set up or anything.
0: No laptop?
28: Not like I have a work laptop. So I don't want to use it for that kind of stuff unless it's really an emergency or very important. Yeah. So I book this plane laptop? Tickets on my phone.
0: This laptop?
28: Mm-hmm.
0: This? Why not use it for everything?
2: Well, they might be able to spy on you. I'm not sure. I don't know.
1: She's sending fart videos. She's the one.
0: I mean, you don't film porn, but
2: Pittman saw her butthole. Is that what you're worried about? I don't know. The laptop you have might have been wiped, and it might not even have the iHeart stuff on there. I'm not sure. Is yours wiped? Is it Rover Media or is it iHeart Media? I don't know.
28: I have both.
2: Oh. Anyway, all right. So, Doogie, did she have any more details, or was it just that average? Do we see the apps that she's on, or anything?
0: I think I sent a second picture. I don't remember what the two were.
29: Oh yeah, let me look at the other one. Oh, just yeah. Hold on.
2: Let me see here.
1: Hey, what are you doing on your phone for 5 hours a day?
29: Messages.
28: Well, almost 8 hours.
29: Oh, messages is number one?
2: Oh, my God. Messages. She's texting nonstop.
29: Wow.
2: With all of these dance moms and stuff.
1: Just as bad. Royal Match. What's that?
0: That's the only game that I play.
2: What is Royal
0: when
2: Match?
0: I go to bed or wake up.
29: I see that ad all the time.
1: Hours a day.
0: The king.
29: Yeah.
28: Mm-hmm.
2: Prime Video. She's also...
29: That's the...
28: Top Gun.
1: What happens when that's removed?
29: Oh, yeah.
0: On Prime? I think I bought
2: just
0: it.
2: Just to get Paramount
1: Plus. Oh, you bought it.
2: I
0: think so.
2: You bought... Oh, wow.
0: I think. I don't know. I mean, do they remove stuff on Prime?
1: Oh, yeah. That's stuff comes and goes.
29: Mm. On every service.
2: Okay. I'm trying to turn...
1: Well, let's see Snitzer's apps.
29: Mine doesn't have the apps.
1: You could just tell us then.
29: Oh, okay. I'll open it back up. Was it on the screen time? Hold on a second.
1: What's Royal Match? Like a Bejeweled or what's...
0: I don't know.
1: Candy
28: the blocks
1: crush?
28: Disappear when you group them together or
0: it's
28: something?
0: It's just like different puzzle things, like challenges you have to get. Sometimes you have the King's Nightmare where you have to rescue the king.
1: What level? Aren't you on like some ridiculous level?
0: I've had it for years.
1: What level are you on?
2: Open it up. Tell us.
0: I'm looking.
2: By the way, so I turned on Screen Time, and it seems to tell me yesterday. I don't know if it has all the details because I just turned it. I don't know. Yesterday, 1 hour 39 minutes on the phone.
0: Who are you talking to?
2: I don't know.
0: Level 3,347.
28: 3,000.
1: Does it eventually end?
0: Well, yeah, it's got like a gazillion, like
5: probably 20,000 levels.
1: Oh, okay.
29: Wow. Apps are weird. It says, well, settings is number one. Is this just today's? Instagram is my top used, it says. But it says 57 seconds, so it doesn't. It must be just today. New York Times is my second. Stocks is my third.
5: Oh, God, vomit.
29: I know. Well, it's just because it's on my screen all the time. My home screen.
5: Oh.
2: So I have mine. It's weird. Like, I can turn. Apparently, it is taking the stats, but it's not. You have to, I don't know. My daily average is an hour and 56 minutes. My most used apps are Safari. That's the web browser. And then it tells me that I go to Google quite a bit and see, but that's just you Google stuff, not even just in the search bar of Safari. Messages and mail are my top apps. All right. I got to take a break. Dana CPA would like to highlight her incredible accomplishment. Doogie, I wonder if you have reached this level. Let me put this up. Give Snitzer a minute. Dana CPA has reached level...
5: King's Nightmare?
2: Nope. This is on Candy Crush, level 18,000.
5: My God.
2: On Candy Crush.
5: That's a lot of levels.
2: 18,000.
5: I think I removed Candy Crush from my phone.
2: All right. We'll be right back on Rover's Morning Glory. 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

0: And for adults with type 2 diabetes and known heart disease, Jardiance can lower the risk of cardiovascular death, too. 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
16: Jeff, you're on Rover's Morning Glory. Good morning, Jeff.
17: Hey, good morning, guys. How y'all doing?
16: Hey, what's happening?
17: I'd say your names and everything else, because I remember Bougie, but because that's kind of different to me. But, hey, I seen you guys are talking about that Kratom.
16: Uh-huh.
17: But I've done heroin for 30 years, and then this Kratom comes along, and it got my wife hooked on it. But I'm just afraid she's going to take so much, and one of these days it might be her. But like I said, Rover, I've done heroin for so long, and I haven't done heroin in probably 10 years. It's been great.
16: Uh-huh. But it's been great 10 years not doing the heroin. But your wife is now addicted to Kratom.
17: Yes. I mean, she takes a little bit here and there, time to time.
16: Was she addicted to heroin with you for 30 years?
17: Say it again?
16: Was she addicted to heroin for 30 years with you?
17: No, that was all me.
16: Mm. She put up with you for 30 years while you were addicted to heroin?
17: No, actually, my mother did. It's a long story, brother.
16: I was going to say, I mean, if I were married to somebody and they were addicted to heroin, I'm not sticking around for that. What is it?
17: Yeah,
16: What are you?
17: For how bad I got. For the things I did and everything else, the people I hurt, that's the worst part.
16: All right. Oh, yes. I'm just observing. Thank you, Jeff.
18: No, he's recreating the Grand Canyon scene. No,
19: he's doing something for me.
16: Oh, he's okay.
20: Important.
16: All right. It looks like he's just playing woodblocks. No. Jeffrey's playing woodblocks.
19: He's not. No, he's not. I don't think he can hear us right now. No.
20: But this is what he looks like during the break.
19: If you want to
20: take a gander, this is what it's like for us.
16: It rolls the chair back to the wall.
19: It's hard to get in the room because it's just there's a guy just sitting there.
16: Yep.
19: But anyways, I asked him to send a picture of his screen time from Monday. That was the one we all did.
16: Nice.
19: So he was doing that, and he got so he's sending that to Snitz. You can see his apps and how much screen time he had on Monday.
16: All right, yeah, we all looked at that to see how much time we were spending online or with our phones, rather. And I think sometimes people don't realize how much time they're spending on their phone. Now, this one guy who sent it in today, in the email segment, he was on his phone for more than 17 hours on Monday.
20: That's no sleep. Yeah, no sleep.
19: He only had 6.5 hours left to sleep. That's it. The phone's on all day.
16: Well, he probably wakes up throughout the night.
19: Oh,
16: I'll bet that 17 hours includes him waking up. And like sometimes I'll roll over and my wife is like on her phone or something, or on the computer. Not really her phone, on her laptop in the middle of the night.
0: What is she doing?
16: I don't know.
21: You don't ask.
16: Probably on a dating site trying to find a new husband. I'm not sure.
21: You don't ask, like, you okay?
16: No, I just roll over. I go back to bed. I go, I got to get some sleep.
21: You don't see,
16: I don't
21: want to
16: get involved in a conversation in the middle of the night.
21: Snitz, what do you do if you see that scene? You check on your wife, make sure she's okay?
18: If she's on the phone?
16: No,
21: on the computer.
16: On the computer, in bed.
21: Up.
18: Oh, she doesn't have a laptop, but...
21: But, like, can you play along? No?
16: Nope.
21: Oh, okay. God. Between him and Jeffrey.
18: I don't understand.
16: Can't do hypotheticals. Nope. Anyways.
19: Did you get the images?
18: Yes.
19: Okay. All right. So, well, I don't know. What do you want to do? You want to just look at it or do you want to guess how
16: much? What did I have? An hour 45 or something on Monday?
19: Yeah, but you're in Snitzer.
22: You
19: don't count.
22: You and Snitzer don't count.
16: Why is that?
19: Because you guys are
22: computer all day. Computer.
16: You're dead. You were to take computer time, you don't want to see that.
19: No. The screen time's probably more than us, but you're at a computer.
16: Yeah.
19: So, we'll try to just guess the number before you.
16: Jeffrey's screen time.
19: This is Monday.
16: From Monday. Now, he did have to, he was here on the show, and then he... So during the show, he probably gets in. Let me think here.
18: How long is the show?
16: Yeah. Four hours plus the aftermath, 5 hours. But I would say, I would estimate that by the time he leaves here on Monday, he has put in 1 hour and 15 minutes on his phone by the time he leaves here. That's at work. He's put in 1 hour and 15 minutes would be my guess, at least.
19: Okay, but we can't break that down, so.
16: No, but I'm trying to come up with a total. He uses his phone while he drives. We've seen him video call into us. We've seen pictures of him on his phone as he drives, taken by people passing by him. I'm going to guess his total is, and then he gets home and he's doing anything that he can to avoid talking to the family. He's on his computer, though. This is what could throw me. He's on YouTube on his laptop at the dining room table a lot. Jerk-free spends a lot of time there, right?
19: Eating hot dogs, dry hot dogs, and just watching YouTube, boatloads of YouTube.
16: So his screen time on his phone, I'm going to say, is, what was yours, Crystal? Yours was the highest, I think?
22: Yeah, about 8 hours. 50 minutes or something.
16: Okay, I'm going to say that he's lower than that. I'm going to say he's at 7.5 hours. What do you think, Dougie?
21: I think he's going to be at 6 hours because the laptop or the computer he has at home.
16: Yeah.
21: So
16: he
21: loves
16: watching
21: six.
16: That stuff on YouTube. He spends hours watching YouTube stuff. Now, that being said, it's possible he's watching YouTube while he has his phone open, tweeting Nikki Benz.
19: Double YouTube.
16: And
21: think
16: a double YouTube?
19: Congressional hearing and then a Trump speech.
22: Because I do
16: there's a black
22: things.
16: Congresswoman maybe I'm underestimating. All right, I'm going to stick with it. What do you think it is, Crystal?
22: I was originally thinking about 7.5 hours, but throwing the computer in there, I think I'll go 5.5.
16: 5.5. All right. Let's see, Snitz. Put it up. Let me see.
21: Oh.
16: 6 hours, 48 minutes he spent on Monday.
22: Which is the right most there, compared to the weekend, which is surprising.
19: Well, that's the day he works here.
16: Yes. More time to dick around in the morning on his phone.
18: Hey, look, Tuesday's less. See?
19: Yeah.
16: All right, so let's see. What is, do you have his app?
18: Oh, the app breakdown?
16: Yeah. Let's see the app breakdown. How much of this is wood blocks or screw? Okay. So we have Facebook, 1 hour, 28 minutes. YouTube, 1 hour, 7 minutes. Colorwood Sort is 49 minutes. What's Colorwood Sort, Jeffrey? Say your wood blocks?
0: It's the game I play during the commercial break.
16: Is that wood blocks or what?
0: Yeah,
16: is that?
0: It's sorting different color wood blocks with different, like with diamonds, bats, squares, X's, that kind of stuff. And they're different colors and you sort them into stacks.
16: Instagram, 47 minutes. AVG antivirus. He used that for 45 minutes.
22: What is that?
18: What's he doing?
0: Antivirus for my phone. Antivirus protection for my phone.
16: Yeah, but what are you doing with that for 45 minutes? Are you actually using that or is that just
0: running? Do I get the notifications and stuff like that?
22: 45 minutes of notifications?
16: How many notifications are you getting a day?
0: I don't know. I mean, it's just an app that runs in my phone.
1: Do you open the app ever?
0: Hardly.
16: When you get a notification, do you click on it?
0: Or sometimes if that app is questioning the particular network I'm on, you can turn on a VPN, you can trust it, you can just, you know, ignore the
1: notification. Do you have to pay for that?
0: No.
1: Oh, okay.
16: All right. He was also on the phone for 41 minutes.
22: Wow.
1: He chats.
18: In one day.
16: Well, who are you on the phone with on Monday?
0: Could be my wife, my dad. Friends of mine.
16: Who was it? Not who it could be.
22: It was just 2 days
16: who
22: ago.
16: Who was it?
0: Like I said, my look wife
21: on,
0: or my...
21: Look on your phone.
22: In your call log.
0: I can see who I talked to. All right. See, this is why I don't like this.
21: Oh, my God. I'll show you who I talked to on Monday. I'll show you exactly. You want my phone? Take the phone and look at my call log. You want it?
18: Yeah, we're not even looking at it. You're looking at it.
1: Here, yeah, nobody's asking you to screen grab. Just we're wondering who did you talk to for 41 minutes?
0: Like that's my business, not yours.
21: Oh, my God.
16: Let's see. What else does he have here? Messages, 29 minutes. X, 21 minutes. In Chrome, for only 11 minutes. Only 11 minutes of web browsing.
18: Oh, I like that button right below the Chrome, though.
16: Show sites you visit. Oh, dude, that's dangerous. Does it actually show you that?
18: Ooh.
16: Oh, man. And then Messenger. He's only on Facebook Messenger for 4 minutes. That seems really,
1: very
16: really
1: light
16: low.
1: Day. Yeah. I bet that ramps up on a Friday, planning the weekend out.
16: Yeah.
0: No, because I'm home on weekends most of the time. Except this weekend is an exception because I'll be doing my appearance with Charlie.
16: Okay. At the racetrack.
0: Yep. And I'm really looking forward to
16: rescheduled because they got rained out on Saturday, so now they're doing it this Saturday.
0: Correct.
16: At Painesville Speedway. Mm-hmm. And what's going on there? What are they?
0: Night of Destruction.
16: Okay.
0: Much so, it's very similar to what we saw the last time we were there. Just cars just getting destroyed, running around the track, and it's gonna be a good time.
16: Okay. Do you think that, all right, Gen Z, I don't know what Gen Z all encompasses, but there's a survey of Gen Z 18 to 29-year-olds in this particular survey. Would you say that they masturbate more, less, or the same as other generations? Like I'm a member of Gen X. Charlie, you're a millennial.
0: Mm-hmm.
16: Would you say that Gen Z masturbates more, less, or the same?
1: So you'd think more just because they're younger.
16: Aren't they gooning all the time?
1: And they're gooning. But there's a lot of trends, like those weird health trends, and they get in their brain that, what do they do? It's the
16: No Nut November. Yeah,
1: they do a bunch of things like that, so I could see them being less. Some of them are very anti-porn.
16: Uh-huh.
1: I don't know if it's an Andrew Tate thing or what.
16: Yeah, I guess some of, for whatever reason, they believe semen retention is good for you.
1: Semen maxing.
16: Yeah, all my semen just in me, just... somehow just swimming around in me. I don't want to put it out into a Kleenex or something. I got to have it in me.
22: Well, spilling your seed is sinful.
19: And some of them are religious,
16: that's the
19: too.
16: Case.
18: Deuteronomy,
16: if
18: right?
16: If that's the case, I am going
18: Leviticus?
16: To straight to hell. So what do you think, Dougie? Are they...
19: What's wrong, Dougie?
16: What?
21: He's...
22: What?
18: It's one of them.
16: What?
18: That's, God, a, that's the one of our everybody quotes.
21: Not, you know, Jeffrey just starts laughing at nothing. He's just like oh. doing the fake
19: Oh, laugh. You're mad at him. I thought you were mad at Snitzer.
21: Snitzer, thank you.
19: You're just yeah. trying to brag that he
0: no,
19: knows
0: No, it's just that Rover, when Rover said if he spilled his semen, that he'd go straight to hell.
16: Uh-huh.
0: That's why I cracked up. I thought it was funny.
18: Him going to hell? Yeah, your whole family like, yeah, yeah. laughs at that.
16: Tomas is like, see, look at all that semen you're spilling.
0: Real well, funny.
16: The little devil horns on
21: What
16: it.
21: Was the question?
16: Dougie, do you think they masturbate? Not think, but you have to put this into perspective. Dougie, what generation are you? The
21: Gen X?
18: Gen X.
16: No.
0: I'm yeah, Gen X because Dougie was born generation. The same year I was.
18: Yeah. Our parents are boomers. Jeez.
21: You thought I was a boom?
18: Idiots.
19: What are you so mad?
21: It takes great offense to that. Between him and Jeffrey, they're in moods today.
18: Yeah. Gen X, man.
16: So Snitz, you're...

0: 373 people. You know who did this survey?
1: Who?
0: It was a partnership between the Kinsey Institute, that's some sort of sex research thing, and Playboy. I didn't even know they were still around.
1: Yeah.
0: Playboy, believe it or not.
2: Yeah, online, aren't they?
0: Yeah. Well, they have determined that Gen Z is masturbating less, and in fact, one in three Gen Z men has not masturbated in 90 days. Not once in the past 3 months.
1: I'm not surprised by that.
0: I'm shocked by that. How could you be?
3: A third?
0: Yes.
3: 90 days.
0: 90 days without cranking it out. That is absolutely.
3: And they're not having sex either.
0: No.
3: Right?
0: No, they because they can't talk to any girls. So they're. I would think you would masturbate more. So it's very, I found that to be quite shocking, as a matter of fact. And they do say that it is partly because of things like No Nut November, No FAP, whatever the hell that is. That
1: what's they've a decided. FAP?
0: It's masturbating.
1: FAP but, is masturbating?
0: That's right. Don't you remember the fappening?
1: There's a lot of gooning and fapping and maxing.
0: No, the fappening. Do you remember? What's the fappening?
1: I don't remember what a fappening
0: is. You know what the fappening was, right, Jeffrey? You know what the fappening was?
4: No, I mean, I've heard the term, but I've never really researched it to its meaning.
0: Crystal, you know what the fappening was, right?
2: Wasn't that when all of the leaks went out of the nudes?
0: Celebrities,
2: the celeb
0: yes.
2: nudes.
0: So celeb nudes being leaked, they were all... came down to like these two guys that were somehow figured out a way to hack into people's phones or whatever. And they were releasing these. And so that was called the fappening. I guess because you would fap to your naked celebrity crush. Anyway, so they also, like I said, they believe that semen retention is important. They also believe that porn-induced erectile dysfunction is a thing, where if you watch too much porn, you won't be able to get it up.
1: Oh, really?
2: Yeah, kind of like stuff that I've talked about, where I say the more you do it, the harder it is to reach your climax.
0: Well, they also believe that, yes, clitoral desensitization from excessive vibrator usage. They are worried about that. This is all made up, by the way.
1: Ugh.
0: I think.
1: Why?
0: It's just all made up, all this stuff. Your porn-induced erectile dysfunction? What does it even mean? Nobody has less boners because they watch porn. It's ridiculous. Anyway, so they are masturbating less. And like I said, one in three hasn't even done it one time in the past 90 days.
1: When's the last time you did it?
0: Yesterday, probably.
1: You did not.
0: Every day I'm masturbating.
1: You masturbated on your birthday.
0: Well, but my birthday wasn't yesterday.
1: Monday.
0: No, I had incredible sex on a birthday sex on Monday, of course.
3: What was his name?
1: How much did it cost you?
0: So, all right. Charlie, you're a millennial. How often are you going? Your girlfriend was just out of town for a week.
1: Oh yeah, did you masturbate all day?
0: Oh, all day, every day.
1: Did you just lay naked?
3: Not as much as you'd think. I don't think I'm just getting older, so it's not as much.
0: Your sex drive is going down.
3: Yeah, I just don't. Still doing it, but not as much.
1: Once a week.
3: Yeah,
0: that's it. Once a week.
3: More probably one, twice. I don't know.
1: That means once. Don't judge him if he's doing it once a week.
0: Snitch?
5: Hey, I don't do it that often at all.
0: What would you say? Approximately.
5: Once every couple weeks, maybe?
0: Wow. Oh, it's just a way to kill time.
1: For you?
0: Yeah, my wife.
1: You always said you're always busy. That's what you're busy doing?
0: My wife is running to the store. Yeah.
1: You crank it out.
0: Yeah, why not?
3: Do you always wait till she leaves?

0: house is big enough where you could, and you're in your little goon cave downstairs.
1: Yeah, I need like a masturbation room or something, you know, like, like they have,
2: that's gross.
1: Yeah, like they have those special rooms like for at women to breastfeed.
2: No, oh. The back room, you have a velvet couch,
1: the VIP
2: red room. Walls. Yeah.
1: Oh, no. They have breastfeeding rooms, right? What are they? Milking rooms, whatever. I don't know what they're called. They need that for dudes, too.
2: Milking?
1: Need that in my house. Yeah, a masturbation room. Just pocket pees in there, cleanups, wet wipes.
3: Plastic coated everything, like a kill room. Yeah.
2: Like your grandma used to have plastic everywhere.
3: Oh, my grandma
2: when
3: did, yeah.
2: Walk in. Plastic, I did.
3: Plastic couch, yeah.
2: They had a plastic runner walking in.
1: Make sure there's no UV light in this masturbation room. You don't want to see that. Ooh, looks like a CSI investigation. I'm really surprised by that, though. Young people are not taking care of business. We'll be right back on Rover's Morning Glory. Hang on.
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1: We had that story about the former football player, Matt Khalil, suing his ex-wife because she said that his penis... was so huge. It was like three Coke cans stacked on top of one another. And he sued over that, said it caused him emotional distress and it was an invasion of privacy. The judge just threw out that lawsuit. So we've been talking about penises a little bit today, but I want to tell you about a very important story that's going on right now. More than 80 people have been killed due to penis rumors over the past year, less than a year. This is all happening in, well, across Africa. It's happening in the Democratic Republic of Congo, Burundi, Zambia, Tanzania, Mozambique, Angola, Malawi, and Kenya. The worst is in Mozambique. The rumor that's going around is that there are penis stealers that are out in the public, and if you touch somebody, you can steal their genitals. Now, what happens if somebody is accused of stealing genitals?
0: Probably not good.
1: No.
0: That seems like a high crime.
1: That is no good over there in Africa. So if you point and go, that guy just stole my genitals, an angry mob is going to form and they will surround you and they will beat you and kill you. And in fact, this has happened to more than 80 people because there is a disappearing penis rumor that has been spreading around Africa since, well, it's really taken off about a year ago. And social media is spreading this rumor. Now, we laugh at this because you go, well, that's so stupid. That's ridiculous. That obviously can't happen. You have to put this in the context of you're in the middle of Africa and people are probably not real educated. Most of the people in the middle of Africa, not real educated. They probably believe in hocus pocus witchcraft kind of stuff. And they honestly believe that there are people going around stealing genitals.
0: Doesn't anybody check when the penis theft victim says, my penis has been stolen? Doesn't anybody say, can you show me?
1: They apparently,
0: if I said that, you'd want to look, right?
1: If you said, Charlie, if we were out and you
0: I went to the bathroom, I came back and I'm real mad.
1: Oh,
0: I
1: go, my God, my penis is gone.
0: Some guy just stole my penis in there.
2: Yeah, we're just talking about Ken dolls.
0: Yeah, I just, wouldn't you say, like, let me see? Yeah. What do you mean? Would you just take my word for it?
1: No, of course I'd say, let me see. I got to see this for myself.
0: Yeah.
1: Well, in some cases, Charlie, they have. Now, there have been people on social media who have been spreading rumors of their penises being stolen. And it's gotten so bad that the police then have to find the person, inspect their genitals, and determine that they have not actually had their genitals stolen. So, and then they'll arrest those people.
0: Oh, if you do a false claim.
1: That's right. Yes, yes. Now, I do like that they stress that there is no evidence that anyone's genitals have actually been stolen. And in fact, they say that there are no confirmed cases of anyone losing their genitals, according to health authorities there in Africa. Now, that does rest a little bit easier. Oh, thank you. No confirmed cases of anyone actually having their genitals stolen. And as to the best of their knowledge, these health officials say, that there is no way that you can steal somebody's genitals just by touching them.
0: You could cut them off, I guess.
1: Yeah, I like what's interesting about this
0: story. And that's not what the accusation is, right?
1: No. It's almost like, and I don't know what you do with the penis once you steal it. Why are you stealing it? Are you stealing it to spite that person? Like, I'm going to steal your penis. Yeah. Or do you look at them and you go, I'll bet that guy has a nicer penis than me. I want it. Yeah. I'm not sure exactly. But this is, we're making light of this. But more than 80 people have been killed after being falsely accused of genital theft. There's one guy here, a mechanic named Boniface Mgala. On April 1st, he and a friend went to Tunduma to meet a client about the sale of a car, and they stopped at a restaurant for lunch. A crowd dragged the two men outside after accusing them of stealing another man's genitals. Mgala recalled the people shouting that they had stolen his genitals as the crowd surrounded him. Mgala survived the attack, but his friend was killed. Now, this is unbelievable. Do you believe that this is actually happening, or is this...
0: I believe it's totally true. I mean, we're just talking about the... was it the circumcision ritual they do over there?
2: Yeah.
1: They just cut guys, young men, like 15-year-old boys' penises, and they just cut them with a rusty razor, and then they have to sit there and bleed out, right?
0: In a shaft for like 30 days. Yeah, so I think this is totally true. Not that somebody's stealing penises, that they believe it.
3: And then the mob mentality. My gosh, this happened. And then if they all believe that this is something that can occur, they attack that person.
1: Mozambique is the country that's been hit hardest with the stolen genital rumors. Police said in May that 55 people had been killed in 6 weeks due to violence linked to the stolen genital rumors. The victims included a police officer, healthcare workers, civil servants. Five people were killed in Kenya as the false claims of stolen genitals. Here's a video here. I haven't watched this. Do we have any videos of this, Charlie? Maybe
0: not that I saw.
1: All right, here is a... Give me a second here. Let me see if I can pull this up. I believe the police chief had to go on TV and say, stop thinking people are stealing your genitals. Give me a second. Let me see if I can pull this up. Here we go.
0: I'd be pissed if somebody stole my dog.
4: Back to Citizen Weekend. Now, the Directorate of Criminal Investigations, DCI Coast Region Boss, that is Benson Kasioki, has issued a stern warning to residents of a rising wave of false genital disappearance claims, saying criminal gangs are exploiting the hoax to incite mob justice and carry out theft. Now, according to the Coast DCI Boss, a total of 19 incidents linked to the false allegations have been recorded across Kwale, Kilifi, and Mombasa counties. The incidents have led to the deaths of two innocent people who were lynched by angry mobs after being wrongly accused.
5: Medical experts have confirmed that there is no loss of organs, there is no physical harm or disappearance. What we are witnessing is just a tactic by criminals calculated at distracting members of the public so that they can rob them, they can mug them.
1: By the way, medical officials here, according to the police chief, have confirmed no genitals have been lost or stolen there in wherever this country is. But this is like, if you're not watching this on RMG TV, this is like a CNN broadcast. Like, this is like, they have like the whole graphics. Like, this guy's in the studio, this reporter, or this anchor, rather. Like, this is a serious story that they're doing on television in Africa, saying, hey, everyone, just so you know, they're not actually stealing your genitals.
6: I didn't know they spoke English over there. Like on their newscasts and mm-hmm. stuff. I didn't know that.
1: I don't know what country that is. I know that some countries, I'm trying to think. I know that some countries, they do speak English.
0: My friend just went and he said he'd get along fine. Yeah.
6: That's cool.
1: There was a guy last week, he was supposed to. Did you hear this story? I never talked about it, but there was a guy, because I had a feeling, I go, this is all a scam. This is not actually going to take place. There was a guy, he was an amateur MMA fighter named Cole Johnson, and he claimed that...
0: Well, you have video of him leading up to it, too.
1: Oh, I do? Oh, okay, give me a second, then. Because he had an incredible claim of what he was going to do last week. Here he is.
0: I don't know if he explains, I think he'd say what his plan was.
1: All right, here it is.
8: Guys, I got an offer. I'm not kidding you guys. I've been talking back and forth with these dudes overseas, and they have access to a chimp who's been attacking people. This chimp is a large male chimp. It's been attacking people. I couldn't see a more perfect opportunity. I want the scariest, most aggressive chimp, because I don't want anyone after I do this to be still, you know, saying, oh, it wasn't a mean one. No, I am going to go to where these guys are, and we're going to set this up, and I am going to take this chimp and do horrible things to this animal. You guys are going to see what a human in his true primal nature looks like. And it's not going to be pretty. I'm not proud of doing this. But can I access that state? Absolutely. Do I want to do this? No. Do I want to prove to the human species that we're not a bunch of pussies? Yes. I'm sick of all you pussies with inferiority complexes in our species weighing us down. Go and f*** yourself. I'm going to show you something that you will never forget. Never.
26: Okay, guys. So I just kind of realized I'm not the same strength as a chimpanzee, guys.
8: I'm double the strength of a chimpanzee. The chimpanzee is 1.3 times the strength of an average human, including girls, including men. The average human, it's only 1.3 times stronger. And the average human is 1.3 times bigger than a chimpanzee. And I'm double the strength of an average human, guys. It's like, what the fuck are we thinking here? All right.
1: So he says that he's going to fight a chimpanzee.
3: Who is he?
1: This unknown amateur MMA guy named Cole Johnson. And so I saw this and I go, this isn't going to happen. This guy's not actually going to fight a chimp. He had a countdown on his website.
0: Well, I was excited. I wasn't going to pay for it because I don't want to pay to watch. I don't want to give that guy money to fight an animal. But I wanted to see the animal rip his face off. And I was trying to find
1: Travis the chimp. Do you remember Travis?
0: Yeah, I wanted to see this because that guy is an idiot if he thinks he could fight a chimp. And I was like, but again, what if he does punch him weird and he does hurt the chimp? I didn't want to support it anyway, but I did want to see this guy.
1: Just what would happen? What?
0: I wanted to see, but I didn't want to support
1: Your curiosity was piqued.
0: So I was trying to find an illegal stream, and I couldn't. And then, well, then I forgot about it by Friday. It was supposed to happen Friday night.
1: His website had a countdown to Friday night, last Friday night, a week ago today, from when he was going to fight the chimpanzee, 8 p.m. Central Time. And it was a pay-per-view. So how did he do against the chimp? Well, at promptly 8 p.m. Central Time, his website went down and changed to, instead of showing you him fighting a chimpanzee, it was directed towards animal conservation. And he encouraged people to donate to the Jane Goodall Foundation rather than watch a human and a chimpanzee fight each other. I think this guy just came up with this ridiculous thing, and then he's like, how am I going to get out of this? And he's like, oh, animal conservation. I don't think that this meathead is too worried about animal conservation. But it did make me think. So we never talked about this last week because I was pretty skeptical that this was going to occur. But it did make me think. Human versus chimp. Who wins?
0: Chimp, absolutely.
1: Every time?
0: Every single time.
1: Even against an MMA?
0: Absolutely.
1: Against an MMA fighter?
0: Absolutely.
3: Oh, I think
0: 100% a chimp. A chimp would destroy anybody.
1: And then I got to thinking,
0: there was a story once, and I've brought it up before, but the chimp ripped off. There's a chimp. Mm-hmm. It was his birthday. He lived in a cage or something. The owner came to visit him with a cake, and he literally ripped off the owner's butt cheeks. Butt cheeks were removed. Peeled off of this guy's body.
1: So just grabs him with his chimp fingers and just
0: rips. Butt cheeks are gone. I think Dong was two. I don't remember. Everything's just gone.
1: Is this an African story? Is this a rumor?
0: In America. Chimp attack.
1: And butt cheeks ripped off.
0: Birthday. Butt cheeks.
3: And have you ever seen their teeth? Oh, I mean, imagine if that thing starts biting you.
1: Yeah.
3: And it's going to go full animal instinct on you. There's no rules and regulations. It's just going to go crazy.
1: No, it's a fight to the death.
3: Yeah.
1: Human versus chimp, and you guys both say that a chimp would win every time.
3: Oh, yeah.
1: Well, then it got me thinking about.
0: Yep. 2005, St. James Davis took he had a pet chimpanzee, but he's living somewhere else, Mo, a birthday cake, and then ripped off, chewed off his nose, lips, eyes, all fingers from both hands, his foot, his genitals, and a large part of his butt and face. So,
1: what makes you think he ripped off the butt cheeks and didn't chew off the butt cheeks?
0: That's what I heard originally.
1: Okay. He ripped them off of this just with his finger strength. Just, we'll be right back on Rover's Morning Glory. Hang on.
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Well, they've done it again. Motley Crue has somehow lived through another tour. Played their last show last night. They have nothing on the books, unless counting like one festival next year. But you got them now. 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
1: Just go with it.
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Corey Ruddock in. This might sound like gloating. You know what? It absolutely is. Last night, dreams came true, dude. Finally got my friggin' muscle car, blaring this song, jamming up 77 with my chick in the passenger seat looking hot as hell. That is what it means to be alive. It's Rock Your Kiss, Cold Blood, Buzzer Radio. 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

0: The very first time we ever met Poison was with that song, Cry Tough, with Hair of the Dog. It's Buzzer Radio 100.7 WMMS. Corey Roddick in. Tomorrow, you want to make certain you're hanging out with me at 1:50 all this week. I'm going to get you in to check out the return of Brett Michaels. The doctors told him not to jam, and Brett's like, screw that, dude. I'm coming to Northfield Park, Racino. And that's exactly what's going to happen this November. Hang out with me all this week at 1:50. Going to get you in to see Mr. Brett Michaels with 100.7 WMMS. Hang out, man. That was my Brett Michaels. Now you see, now I'm coming to Northfield Park Racino. Anyway, Night Ranger out of the way, gonna get you Enough's Enough, and Def Leppard get you back in next on the Buzzer.
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The album Art to Hysteria looks exactly like that record sounds. 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Corey Roddick doing this thing for your Sunday. I love this song. Not certain if it's a, quote, big hair song, but I know this. It kicked all kinds of ass. I was like 3 years old hearing this very song on MMS running around my parents' living room. Night Rangers on the Buzzard.

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0: I forgot to tell you about this during Hair of the Dog, man. 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Corey Roddick, and I'm actually kind of surprised I forgot about this at all because I've been thinking of, like, not too many other things other than Wasp coming back to the Agora. That show's happening Thursday, October 15th. It's going to be badass. They also have KK's Priest along with them. It's the 1984 to Headless Tour, and you're going to get in there. You're going to see this kick-ass band, dude. We don't deserve Wasp, but Alan Cox thinks you do. So that's why all this week at 3:10, hang out at the Alan Cox Show. You're going to check out the return of Wasp with 100.7 WMMS.
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0: let's get back to the Rock now.

Well, it was supposed to be a hell of a night of blossom over the summer. Remember when a storm came through and just basically blew the Black Crowes out of town? Hope we don't break up before they tour again. 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

final game of the final series of the regular season happens this afternoon right here at 100.7 WMMS, your FM home for Guardians baseball. They're going to beat up on the Royals. First pitch, 3:10. We'll get you over there about 2:30.

0: There's Stain, and you got him on the buzzard. It's 100.7 WMMS. My name is Corey Roddick, doing this thing for your Sunday. I'm pretty stoked about this, man. I hope you hang out with me all this upcoming week in the middays, because if you think of an artist like, say, for example, Aaron Lewis from Stain, could not be any different than Bret Michaels, and he's going to prove it, man. He's bringing his live and amplified tour to Northfield Park Racino. It's happening Saturday, November 28th. Ticketmaster.com. You can buy tickets there if you'd like, but I'll tell you what, it'll be a whole lot more fun if I sneak in. All this upcoming week at 1:50. Let's get you to check out Bret Michaels. You know I'm so there. I'm not even here. And you will be too with the buzzard.
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0: Coming up on Guardians Warm-Up, Todd Hamilton checks in with manager Stephen Vogt, the American League Central Division winning manager Stephen Vogt, and we'll relive some of the bright spots of last night's post-game celebration as the Guardians win another division crown.
1: This is Cleveland Guardians Baseball. 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

0: Good afternoon, everyone. Welcome to the Bet365 Guardians warm-up show. Today from Kauffman Stadium in Kansas City, it's the Guardians and Kansas City Royals in the finale of not only this three-game series, but the 2026 regular season. Jim Rosenhaus along with you about a half hour prior to today's first pitch. Guardians are American League Central Division champions after winning last night here over the Royals, coupled with a Chicago loss at home to Colorado. And for a third consecutive season, the Guardians have won the American League's Central Division. That sets up a path to the division series directly. That will begin next weekend. But one more game to play in the regular season today against the Royals. And we'll tell you more about that when we return as Guardians warm-up continues on the Cleveland Clinic Guardians Radio Network.
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3: The 2-0 pitch. Swing and a fly ball to left. This should do it. Drifting back is Kwan. He's under it. Ball game! And the Guardians are one step away from another division championship.
4: And moments later, the White Sox lost their game to the Colorado Rockies, and that clinched the division championship for the Guardians and set off a raucous celebration in the Guardians clubhouse. We will hear some of the highlights of that when we come back after this.
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6: Let's check out the numbers today. Final regular season game of the year. Royals and the AL Central Division champion Cleveland Guardians. It's a pick'em game. A total is 8.5 and a line that is way off where it would be if the Guardians needed this one today. As for us, we had a winner yesterday, had the White Sox and the Rockies to go over, and fortunately, it was the Rockies putting up all the numbers, which helped the Guardians clinch the division. Today, let's take a peek at some of the numbers to win the American League Championship now that we know who's in. 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
4: Welcome back to the Bet365 Guardians warm-up show. For the second time in three games, the Guardians were in a clinch situation last night here in Kansas City, and they got the job done. They are American League Central Division champions for a third consecutive season. That meant a clubhouse celebration last night, and let's listen in to some of the high points.
7: Division Pick'em champions. Three in a row for you guys.
8: Our bad.
7: I couldn't be more proud. We get the bye, yeah. And we're going to make a freaking run at this thing, because we're not freaking.
9: We have tonight's starting pitcher, Tanner Bibee. You bookend the season. You start opening night. It's a win for the Guardians. You start the pennant clincher, and the night tonight, they got some runs early, but then you settled in, and what did you think as you got deeper into this thing and it was going really well for you?
10: Yeah, I mean, I feel like always a goal, I always say, is to keep the team in the game. And when those three runs scored, I told myself, oh, my God. There's two roads I can take right now. I can either pout and give up more runs and keep doing that, or I can just take the high road and just try to hold them to three the rest of the game and see what happens. And I decided what road to take there.

0: people want to cheer you on, get you going. I think that's just what kind of comes together. But I mean, it's the Guards formula. It's 162 for a reason. So yeah, it's been a big year, but a fun one.
1: You know what, Kwani? A year ago, it was history when you made that comeback as the ball club 15 and a half back. I know there was a bitter taste for you guys not getting out of the wild card round after that furious finish. Do you think that in some way has fueled you guys since last October?
0: Yeah, I think so. You know, I've been blessed enough to be, this is my fourth postseason now, and I mean, it's obviously great to get in. You feel grateful for just being one of the people that get into the postseason, but the allure of just getting in is kind of gone now. I think we expect to win some series, win some games. We got the experience, the personnel, the fight, the fire, all the things that you need. So, I mean, I think we got our minds locked in, and it's going to be a fun little run.
2: Another postseason appearance for Austin Hedges. And Hedges, I don't know, man, wherever you go since you've come to Cleveland, good things have happened to get a team to the postseason. You've done it again, and you said earlier when you came to Cleveland you were coming home. What do you mean by that?
3: Didn't know I was getting traded to my new home, but God's good and he traded me right to where I needed to be. Four divisions in 5 years, I guess I'll take that.
2: So you can make comparisons. What is special about this one maybe that sets it apart from some of the others?
3: They're all the newest one's always the best. You know, you enjoy the ones that you're a part of, but the second it's done, you move on to the next year. That's what we did last year. Won the division, wasn't good enough, lost in the wild card round. Came back this year, wasn't easy. Now put ourselves in position to have a bye. Pretty cool. Pretty proud of this group.
2: You mentioned not easy. I mean, last year was ridiculous, the comeback. But this year had some challenges, too. But you never seemed to be in a spot where you thought, oh, man, this might be tough. It just always seems like it's a matter of fact that the team's going to get where they are tonight.
3: That's why we play 162. It only took us 161 this year, but that's why you play that many games. Best teams finish at the top. That's what we do. Did it again. Job's not done. We're trying to get that World Series and have a parade in Cleveland at the end of October.
2: Are those some tears of joy, or is it the champagne in your eyes?
3: A little bit of both, baby.
2: Austin Hedges, thank you.
3: Thank you.
4: Quite a night in the clubhouse here at Kauffman Stadium in Kansas City as the Guardians win the American League Central Division, earn that break at the end of the regular season, and it certainly should be an exciting postseason to come for Cleveland. Stay tuned. We'll have more to come after this.
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0: Kansas City. The Guardians and Royals close out the regular season. Let's check in with WKYC back in Northeast Ohio. 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
1: Crystal blue skies continuing throughout the afternoon. Absolutely gorgeous wrap up to the weekend. Temperatures touching the upper 60s, low 70, with a light northeast wind around 5 to 10 miles an hour. For tonight, we cool off only into the mid to low 50s around daybreak for your Monday. Sunny skies continuing throughout the morning. Clouds will be increasing from the east, maybe a stray shower or two throughout the early afternoon for your Monday, with temperatures in the mid to low 60s. From the 3 News Weather Center, I'm meteorologist Anthony Copeland.
0: Here in Kansas City, the Guardians with a meaningless game today thanks to their win last night over the Royals and Chicago's loss to Colorado that wrapped up the American League Central Division crown for Cleveland. Tom Hamilton will talk about it with manager Stephen Vogt next.
2: Here it comes. Got him swinging on a slider away. So for the second time this year, Parker Messick has struck out 10 in a game.
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7: Hi again, everybody, with Cleveland manager Stephen Vogt. This is Tom Hamilton. Welcome. It's the Manager Show, brought to you by Key Bank. Voter, you did it the easy way. This game means nothing. Congratulations.
8: Thank you very much. Yeah, it was so super easy. Just an easy 6 months. no issues, no speed bumps, nothing. But yeah, I just couldn't be more proud of this group. There's so much to say that I can't even say it. I'm just super proud of them.
7: You know, Voter, 60 and 65 back on August 16th, you're 6 games out of first. I know there's never a magical date, but since that point, obviously, you've been one of the best teams in baseball. Do you look at anything as key points in the turnaround?
8: I think a lot of it just comes down to this team clicked at the right time down the stretch, and we're clicking at the right time going into the playoffs, and we're going to really, really enjoy these 5 days off. We are going to get after it with our work. You know, we have experience doing this from 2 years ago, so we're going to dial that up even more, and but we're going to enjoy today and one more game.
7: Yeah, and how important was it to be able to do what you did last night and get a game here today that you don't have to win?
8: Yeah, I don't know. I've never had this feeling before, so I'll let you know. But it was huge. I mean, Tanner Bibee, we can't say enough about the job he did yesterday. Got off to a little bit of a rocky start in the first, and then was dominant for another 5 innings. So, and the bats came alive. The pitching was great. The defense was great. Just a huge win, and obviously got some help from the Rockies last night so that we can play 162 a little more relaxed than we could have.
7: Well, and again, what you're doing is you're getting contributions from everybody. There's now legitimate length to the lineup. Your 8 and 9 hitters hit 4 home runs last night, and Patrick Bailey's been a revelation.
8: Yeah, it's been huge since we've gotten him, and credit to Chris and the front office for making that move early in the year when they did. And it was a painful one. It was one that didn't necessarily feel great because we had to say goodbye to somebody we love. But, man, did that help our season turn around. And he's been huge for Hedgie. He's been huge for the pitching staff. And he's been a huge contributor offensively, and it's been fun to watch.
7: Was there any hesitation to have Parker Messick start today?
8: No, he needs to get his work in. You know, we haven't built the rotation out for the next weekend yet, but you know, obviously he'll play a key role in that, and he needs to pitch. Otherwise, it would be an 11-12 day layoff for him, and so we don't want that. So he's not going to go full workload, but he's going to pitch today and get his work in.
7: Voter, because you've done it both ways, winning a division, getting a bye, then last year winning the division but jumping right into the wild card, now you're off until next Saturday. What have you learned?
8: I like winning. And I mean, obviously you want the bye. You know, you don't want to have to go play a best 2 out of 3. And, you know, a lot's been said about the layoff. A lot's been said about these things. This team needs rest. That's who we are. There's some teams that, you know, they don't need to, they kind of cruise their way to that bye. Maybe it hurts them. That's not going to hurt us because, one, we're going to get some tremendous work in. We don't stop working. And it's going to be game-like work that we do all week. But this bullpen and these position players, they need to rest their bodies. They need to get treatment. They need to get fully recovered. We're banged up. Everybody is. So we're really looking forward to this.
7: What have you learned since that first time? Does the first time, even though this is only year 3, seem almost like a blur?
8: Yeah, it's been the longest 3 years of my life, that's for sure. You know, but I guess what I've learned is that 162 games, it is so difficult to end up on top. A lot of things have to go just right. You can never give up. You can never read into one game. You can never read into one little streak. And I think that's something I'm so proud of this group. We don't ride the roller coaster. We stay steady. Doesn't matter if we've won 3, lost 3, lost 10, won 10. We continue to show up one day at a time. And I'm so proud of this group for doing that.
7: Voter, you and I were talking before we started the recording. Your ball club's a dangerous ball club. Why do you feel that way?
8: I think with our pitching, you know, we've got very, very good starting pitching. We've got a very good bullpen. And this lineup has gotten longer and longer as the year gone, as you alluded to. And we just feel like we are primed to make a run at this thing. This is by far the most talented team we've had here since I've been here in the last 3 years. And they're playing well at the right time.
7: Congratulations. You've done it again.
8: Thank you. Yeah, I'm proud of these guys.
7: That's manager Stephen Vogt, 3 years a major league manager, 3 years October baseball. Tom Hamilton inviting you to stay tuned for the regular season finale next on the Cleveland Clinic Radio Network.
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0: Welcome back to the Bet365 Guardians warm-up show, regular season finale for the Guardians and the Royals, and it's time for the pitching matchup. Parker Messick, one more start for the Rookie of the Year and Cy Young candidate. Start number 32, he is 12-9 with a solid ERA of 2.55, and he'll be opposed by Daniel Lynch the fourth, who is 6-6 on the year with an earned run average of 4.13, most of that out of the bullpen, but also 9 starts under his belt heading into the regular season finale today. That's your pitching matchup. That'll do it for Guardians warm-up. Stay tuned. We'll have the starting lineups and the first pitch. They come your way next.
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17: Good afternoon once again, everyone. Welcome back to Kauffman Stadium in Kansas City. It's the Guardians and Royals in Game 162, the final day of the regular season for the Guardians and the final day of the year for the Royals, whose season comes to an end today. Time now for the starting lineups. First for the Guardians and manager Stephen Vogt leading things off. Angel Martinez, the left fielder. Travis Bazzana at second base, bats second. Joe Adell in right field will hit third, with Nathaniel Lowe at first base batting cleanup. David Fry does the catching. He'll hit fifth. Angel Hanau at shortstop, bats sixth. Austin Hedges, the designated hitter, bats seventh. Daniel Schneeman at third base hits eighth. And Petey Halpin will be in center field batting ninth. On the mound today for the Guardians, lefty Parker Messick. Now on the other side for Matt Quatrero and the Kansas City Royals, leading things off, Mike Gel Garcia, the third baseman. Batting second, Bobby Witt Jr. at shortstop. Jack Caglione, the right fielder, will hit third. And Salvador Perez, the designated hitter, bats cleanup. Vinny Pasquantino at first base will bat fifth. Isaac Collins, the left fielder, will hit sixth. Tyler Tolbert at second base bats seventh. Kyle Isbell, the center fielder, hits eighth. And batting ninth, doing the catching, Luke Maley. On the mound, it's Daniel Lynch. Those are your starting lineups. Now stay tuned when we return. Tom Hamilton has today's first pitch on the Cleveland Clinic Radio Network.
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0: from Kauffman Stadium in Kansas City, Missouri. It is game number 162. It is the regular season finale as the Cleveland Guardians and the Kansas City Royals wrap up the 2026 regular season campaign. Hi again, everybody. This is Tom Hamilton on an overcast and cloudy day in Kansas City with barely any breeze. Kind of interesting, as cloudy and dark as it is, the lights are not on at Kauffman Stadium, at least here for the outset of this game. Joined, as always, by Jim Rosenhaus, Brian Motze, and Jerry Chapin. Now, we are ready for what will be a meaningless game for both these ball clubs. Almost feels like the final day of spring training, where you're anxious to get out of Arizona, get on the big bird, and fly to wherever you are opening up the regular season. For Cleveland, they'll be flying home, and they've got a week off, although technically a week off from games, but boy, they'll be working hard to maintain their sharpness. The next time they play will be next Saturday, game one of the division series. Then Sunday is an off day, kind of a quirk in the schedule. Game two in the division series will be Monday, then another off day, and then you'll have game three, and if needed, game four, at the site of whomever Cleveland is playing. It's a best of five division series, and that is going to be determined by whomever the White Sox are playing. They will get the winner of the White Sox playoff series either with Houston or with Texas. Daniel Lynch, who's been so good out of the bullpen but forced back into the rotation due to injuries, will start today for the Royals. 29 years of age, 6'6", 200 pounds. Cleveland 85-76. The Royals 68-93. Ron Culpa, crew chief behind the plate. Scott Barry at first, Tom Hanahan at second, and John Lipka at third. Lynch is ready, and today's first pitch is outside, a ball to Angel Martinez, and we're underway at Kauffman Stadium. 72 degrees, the game time temp. That next pitch missing as well, 2-0. Martinez had a couple of hits, four RBIs in the win on Friday. Now the 2-0, and he foul tips it, 2-1. You'll see a lot of different looking lineups for this finale throughout Major League Baseball, and that includes Cleveland. Stephen Kwan, Chase DeLauder, Brian Rocchio, they're all getting the day off. Here's the next offering, and it's swung on, fouled back this way into the booth.
1: Heads up, Hammy. Good thing you brought your A game. That was coming in hot. You all right?
0: Yeah. Ducked under it. 2-2 the count. This isn't the day to have foul balls whistling into the booth. Now the 2-2. And just missed outside, full count. Martinez batting 257, 18 homers, 62 RBIs. Switch hitter. He is batting right-handed in left field. Now the payoff delivery. Swing and a chopper headed towards short. Cutting in front is Garcia. Third baseman throws out Martinez. One might say the energy level will be down a bit for the Cleveland Guardians today. They celebrated last night, much more so than after they clinched the playoff spot in Boston, and rightly so, by clinching the division title, earning that first round bye, and that is huge. Travis Bazzana at the plate, swings and fouls it off, strike one. Bazzana hitting 247. 15 homers, 57 RBIs. Daniel Lynch, fastball, sinker, cutter, curve, slider, change, 6'6", 200 pounds. The lefty, 29 years of age, delivers low, and the count 1-1. Lynch was so good out of the bullpen this year. 46 appearances out of the bullpen, and his earned run average as a reliever, 196. The pitch in tight. 2-1. not nearly that success rate since he went back to starting. It has not gone very well as a starter. 2-4, ERA over 7. The pitch, swing and a miss, 2-2. This is his 10th start. And again, due to all the injuries the Royals have had to their rotation and their pitching staff, he had to go back into the rotation, but his future may best lie in the bullpen where he was a real weapon. Now the 2-2. Swing and a foul at the plate. We'll do it again. Lynch on the year, 6-6, ERA 4.13. Now the left-hander out of the University of Virginia fires, and a check swing foul at the plate. All you want to do today, if you're the Cleveland Guardians, get through the game with no injuries. Parker Messick will start because he does need to get some work in, because he won't pitch again until either Saturday or Monday of next week. That pitch inside, and the full count now on Bazzano. It'll either be Gavin Williams or Parker Messick pitching game one. The other guy will pitch game two. The pitch fouled upstairs. We'll do it again at 3-2. And that is yet to be determined who goes when. And there will be a lot of discussions about that involving the coaching staff, the manager, and the front office. Now the payoff pitch to Bazzano. And he sends a little floater into left field. Coming in is Collins toward the line. The left fielder retires Bazzano. Two down. Isaac Collins in left. Kyle Isbell in center. Jack Caglione in right. Vinny Pasquantino at first. Tyler Tolbert at second. Bobby Witt Jr. at short. Michael Garcia at third. And Luke Bailey, one-time Cleveland catcher, behind the plate for the Royals. Two down for Joe Adell in right today. Adell bangs one up the middle. Base hit into center. So the Guardians have a two-out base runner in this scoreless first inning. Guardians in their traveling gray today with the navy blue red trim. Powder blue jerseys, white trim for Kansas City with the white pants. 3:30 down the lines here at Kauffman Stadium. 3:79 to straightaway right and left. And in the gaps. And then 4:10 to dead center. The wall here is 8.5 feet high. Pitch inside. This is Nathaniel Lowe taking a strike. That'll even the count at 1-1. Lowe batting 252, 17 homers, 64 RBIs. Had some big RBIs last night with the sac flies. The 1-1. And it's at the knees, a called strike. Two playoff spots up for grabs today in baseball. Now the 1-2 pitch. A swing and a weak topper to short. Charged by Witt. He'll glove it. He'll throw to first to get low. That'll take care of Cleveland. Failing to score are the Guardians in inning number one. The Royals are coming to bat.
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0: Left-hander Parker Messick to face Michael Garcia. Misses up and away, ball one. No score, bottom of the first. The outstanding rookie, 6 feet, 232, 25 years of age. And the pitch is high, 2-0. Messick, fastball, sinker, cutter, curve, slider, change. Gets it up there in the mid-90s. The windup and the 2-0 pitch. And it's high, 3-0. Start number 32 for Parker Messick. What a rookie campaign. Now the 3-0 pitch. There's the strike. Messick, 12-9. Third best earned run average in the American League at 255. Six innings per start. Now the 3-1. Swing and a foul back, full count. Messick averages 9 strikeouts, 2 walks per 9. He's only giving up 7 hits per 9 innings. Fourth lowest batting average in the American League, 212 against Messick. The payoff, and it's swung on, foul to the upper deck, first base side. Still a full count. Messick also 8th in the league in strikeouts, 4th in the league in whip. Cy Young candidate. The 3-2, and a little inside, didn't miss by much. He'll be caught by David Fry today. We have not seen David Fry behind the plate. Angel Martinez in left, Petey Helpin in center, Joe Adell in right. Nathaniel Lowe at first, Travis Pizana at second, Angel Hanau at short. Daniel Schneeman at third, and David Fry catching. Bobby Witt Jr., the batter. The all-world shortstop takes down and in, ball one. Outfield playing Witt the other way toward right, medium deep. Flags barely moving today, overcast. The pitch, and it's down and in. And Parker Messick not sharp here in the first inning. And again, you just don't expect a lot of sharpness from Cleveland today. They cut loose last night, and rightly so. Now the 2-0 pitch. And it's swung on, hit in the air, shallow left center. Martinez is there, the left fielder retires with. Parker will make about 60 to 65 pitches. They just could not have him not pitch today and then literally sit for over a week and a half before he pitches in the playoffs. And so he'll get as much work here to stay sharp. Left on left, Jack Caglione at the plate. No score, runner on, and a swing and a miss at the first offering. Caglione, fourth in the league in batting at .287. 23 homers, 31 doubles, 75 RBIs. Now the 0-1. And it's ripped down the right field line. That's a base hit. Cut off in front of the wall by Adell. And a second with another double as Caglione. Stopping at third is Garcia. So Jack Caglione off a left-hander. Rifles his 32nd double of the year down that right field line. And here comes the ageless one, Salvador Perez. 21 homers, 24 doubles. 77 RBIs. Cleveland brings the infield in. Second and third. One out. No score. First inning. The set and pitch. and a jam job fouled off to the right, strike one. Messick has faced Kansas City once in his career earlier this season, beat the Royals, giving up a run in six innings. Now the 0-1, up and in, 1-1. There's humidity in the air, even though it's just 72 degrees. Temp brought to you by Gusto. Higher pay, grow your team with Gusto. Now the 1-1. Swung on, drilled to left. That's a base hit. That'll score one run. And cross home plate is Garcia. Caglione stopping at third. And Salvador Perez, RBI number 78. 1-0 Royals. They have runners at the corners with one down for Vinny Pasquantino. Again, left on left, Pasquantino batting 247, 15 homers, 61 RBIs. Infield now drops back, double play depth. Messick exhales, delivers, and a swing and a miss, strike one. Parker Messick. Has the sign, checks the runners, and deals. And it's swung on, a shallow fly to center. Pelpin charging, makes the catch, and everybody has to stay put. Because Petey Helpin got such a good break, he didn't have to leave his feet. If he does, Caglione can tag and score. Pasquantino on the shallow flyout, out number two. Royals still at the corners, 1-0 KC. And the switch-hitting left fielder, Isaac Collins, to the plate. He'll bat right-handed. Messick's ready. Here it comes. And a check swing. He went around. Parker Messick is the fourth left-handed starter in baseball history that's had an earned run average of 258 or lower. He delivers. A swing and a miss, and the count 0-2. Plus 220 strikeouts or more in their first 38 career starts. It's Parker Messick. It's Fernando Valenzuela. It's Ron Guidry. It's Vita Blue. Talk about a who's who. Messick in elite company. Now the 0-2. Down low, one ball, two strikes. The White Sox, they will wait to see where they fly to at the conclusion of today's activity. Either Houston or Dallas-Fort Worth. The 1-2 is high, 2-2. This is how it plays out. Houston and Texas going into the finale. Houston can win the West with a win or a Texas loss. And the 2-2. Swing and a little pop foul out of play to the right. Still 2-2. The only way Texas wins is if they win today and Houston loses. Both teams are 80-81, but Houston owns the tiebreaker. So for the first time ever, we'll have a team 500 get into the Major League playoffs. The 2-2. Swing and a ground ball sharply hit to short. Flipping it is Hanau to the second baseman Travis Bazana for the inning-ending force. Royals have a 1-0 lead after one on the Cleveland Clinic Radio Network.
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0: David Fry takes a first pitch strike. He's catching today and batting fifth. Left-hander Daniel Lynch from the set. He delivers. And Fry fouling it at the plate, 0-2. David had a big home run in the win on Friday night. Now Cleveland, once again, surging in September. Boy, that's become a staple, really, since 2013. The 0-2 pitch, up high, 1-2. Tito's first year in 2013, Cleveland won their last 10 games to get into the playoffs in the wild card game with Tampa. Now the 1-2. Swung on a soft fly ball to shallow right near the line. Caglione can't get to it. It drops as a bloop single, and Fry is aboard. Of course, last year, history made when Cleveland was down 11 games going into play September 5th. 11 games out of first. And caught the Tigers and beat them for the division title on the last day. This year, they win the division title on the second last day of the season. Angel Hanau, he chops one towards third. Garcia to second. There's one. Relay by Tolbert. Double play. Angel Hanau hits into a 5-4-3 twin killer. And there are two men out. 1-0 Royals here in the second. Austin Hedges, the DH today. If the Guardians have a four-run inning in one of the first four, then Steve Shutt of Mayfield wins the Bridgestone Tires from Conrad's Tire Express and Total Car Care. Pitch down low, ball one. So Cleveland's won 9 out of 10 to take their third straight division title. Edges takes outside 2-0. And the Guardians on August 16th, middle of August, 5 games under .500, 6 games out of first. Hedges cuts and misses, 2-1. Since August 17th, Cleveland 25-11. Result, 14th division title. The pitch waved at, 2-2. Cleveland with 14 Central Division championships, Minnesota 9. Chicago and Detroit each have 4. The Royals, 1. Now the 2-2. Swung on, grounded to third. Handled by Garcia. He'll throw Hedges out. 1-0 Royals, middle of inning number 2 on the Cleveland Clinic Radio Network.
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0: Tyler Tolbert, Kyle Isbell, Luke Maley. Bottom third of the Royals lineup, second inning, 1-0 KC. Parker Messick's pitch is high, ball one. Tolbert about as fast as anybody in the game. 22 steals. And he's a part-time player and a pinch runner, hitting .294. He fouls it back in the count 1-1. Great athlete. And he's paid his dues. 7 years in the minors. In the minor leagues, he's had over 250 stolen bases. The pitch waved at, 1-2. Caught 20 times. That's incredible. Played collegiately at the University of Alabama, Birmingham. One nothing Kansas City. We're in the second. Now the 1-2 pitch. Outside 2-2. Cleveland made a roster move today, and they would like this to be a two-pitcher game. The pitch, swing and a miss. Good changeup. Messick strikes out Tolbert. First strikeout, one down in the second. Cleveland optioned Craig Yoho to Columbus, and they brought up the right-hander, Austin Peterson, because he can give them some length. They would like Messick and Peterson to be the only guys to pitch today. Pitch up and in a ball. Now, if they had a save opportunity, they will give Cade Smith the option if he wants to get the save. Cade Smith with 41, tied for the league lead. The pitch swung and banged up the middle. A dive in the center by Bazzana, but he can't get a grip on the ball to throw it. So Isbell, who runs well, is aboard with a one-out single. Third Royals hit. Here's catcher Luke Maley. 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They'll match public donations to local food banks up to $300,000. 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Now the set, now the pitch. And it's in there. And now it is official. Cleveland will be in the American League Division Series, so you can be a part of it. You can buy tickets right now online, cleguardians.com. The pitch up high, 1-1. Game one will be in Cleveland on Saturday, then a quirk in the schedule. Off day Sunday, game two Monday, a week from tomorrow in Cleveland. Now the set, now the 1-1. And Maley pops it up. Foul ground halfway between home and third. Caught by the third baseman, Schneeman. Two down. Games three and, if needed, four would be on the road. There'd be another off day for the travel with game five in Cleveland. And boy, does that not only set up well for Cleveland, but it sets up well in the American League, because it means you never play back-to-back games until game four. Top of the order, Michael Garcia takes outside a ball. I mean, your bullpen never has to pitch back-to-back days in the first three games of the division series in the American League. Two down, runner on, no scoring in this inning. Royals up 1-0, and slicing one the other way to right for a base hit is Garcia. Isbell stops at second. Four hits in the game for Kansas City. That'll bring up Bobby Witt Jr., flying out his first time up. So on Saturday, and we're guessing it'll be an afternoon game, because, you know, we'll try to get Boston or New York, who's ever in the division series, to be the primetime game. The pitch, and it's in there, strike. We already know the wild card round begins on Tuesday, and the first game will be at 2 o'clock. It'll be the game from Atlanta. Braves play either Arizona or Philadelphia. The 0-1, swing and a topper and back of the plate, 0-2. Game 2 will then be the White Sox either at Texas or Houston. The third game of the day on Tuesday will be 8 o'clock. This is the stunner. Boston and New York will be the 8 o'clock game. Now the 0-2 pitch to Bobby Witt. Swung on, drilled foul down the left side. The final game of the night on Tuesday will be a late game, and that'll be the Cubs at San Diego. Now, Philadelphia and Arizona, they're both going into today alive for the final spot in the National League. The 0-2. Hit on the ground, wide of third to his left, Schneeman. He'll go the short route, get the inning-ending force at second, and it stays a 1-0 game. We'll tell you about what's at stake today. Two games in the National League, two games in the American League that will determine the final two Major League playoff teams. 1-0 Royals after two.
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0: Daniel Schneeman fouls off the first pitch. 1-0 Royals, third inning. The sun peeks through the cloud cover. Schneeman at third takes outside, 1-1. This is the Hyundai Grand Slam giveaway inning as Katie Roseneck of Akron tries to win the Hyundai Kona from your Northern Ohio Hyundai dealers. Schneeman with a high drive, deep right field. It's on its way to the bullpen. Daniel Schneeman ties it at one. A left-on-left solo homer to right. Number 7 for Daniel Schneeman. So the Guardians, who hit 5 home runs last night, continue this power surge in the month of September. And it's a 1-1 ball game here in the third. Here's Petey Helpin, left-handed hitter in center field. 1-1, third inning, the pitch. Helpin lines one toward right field. That'll drop for a base hit. Top of the order now, Angel Martinez. So here's how it stands. Houston wins the West either if they win or if Texas loses. Texas can only win the West if they win and Houston loses. And right now, Texas-Minnesota 1-1 game in the third. Angel Martinez.

0: Philly is in if they beat Tampa or if Arizona loses to San Diego. Either way. The 1-0 outside, 2-0. The only way Arizona gets in, because they have the tiebreaker, they have to win and Philly has to lose. Right now, Arizona scoreless, San Diego in the third. Lozano fouling it at the plate, 2-1. But the bad news for the Diamondbacks is that Philly, 4-0 lead over Tampa in the fourth. Philadelphia is trying to avoid the worst finish in baseball history as far as potentially losing a playoff spot. Now the 2-1. Lozano breaks his bat, pops it up. The first baseman, Pasquantino, in foul ground about 25 feet in front of the bag. Lozano out number two. Here's Joe Adell. Philadelphia had a five-game lead over Arizona with eight to play. Had a four-game lead with five to play. It would be the worst collapse in the final week of a season if Philadelphia doesn't go to the playoffs. Joe Adell bangs one on the ground to third. Garcia plays it glove side, goes to second for the inning-ending force. However, Daniel Schneemann ties it at one here in the middle of the third with his blast to right.
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0: 1-1 game. Jack Caglione opens the bottom of the third, takes high from Parker Messick. Caglione doubled in the first. Royals scored that inning on a Salvador Perez RBI single. Messick, the 1-0 pitch, and it's jammed foul, first base side. And the count, 1-1. Philly does have the lead, and of course they have to win to get into the playoffs, but they could be in a heap of trouble because of this awful last week. Here's the 1-1. Swung on, fouled, right side 1-2. Zach Wheeler, you can make an argument, he's their best pitcher. He's pitching today. They had to pitch Zach Wheeler today to try to get into the playoffs. The 1-2 in the dirt. That means they will not have Zach Wheeler for any game in the wild card round. They've had injuries to their pitching staff and done an awful last week for Philly. Now the wind-down, the 2-2. Swung on, line drive, base hit. And right center field. Boy, Caglione's had a weekend. Seventh hit in this series. And he can hit left-handed pitching just as well as right-handed pitching. He looks like a superstar in the making. They got hit.

0: him in the draft 2 years ago. Travis Bazzano went number one. Chase Burns went number two. Jack Gaglione went number six. The pitch, and it's in there. Charlie Condon is still in the minor leagues, went number three to Colorado. Nick Kurtz went number four to the Athletics. Hagen Smith went number five to the White Sox. Perez sends one high in the air to deep center. Helping back, still back, backpedaling, and just as he got to the warning track, pulled it down, and Perez out number one. Spinny past Quintino. By the way, a couple of other notes regarding teams going to the playoffs. More bad news for Boston. Tyron Guerrero, who's one of the best late-inning setup men in the game, got put on the injured list with a shoulder issue. Past Quintino checks, he takes outside, so he's out of at least the wild card round against the Yankees. We saw him at Fenway. I mean, that guy's throwing 100 miles an hour. That's a critical bullpen loss for Boston. The pitch, and it's in there, strike. Texas has lost Josh Jung, their third baseman. He got hit by a pitch, broken hand, so he's out indefinitely. San Diego lost pitcher Casey Mize. The pitch, fouled at the plate. He's on the injured list with a right ankle sprain. He sprained that ankle in August after he was traded from Detroit to San Diego. It may explain what has happened to Casey Mize. Now the 1-2 pitch to Pasquantino, and he checks, it's low. With Detroit, Casey Mize had an ERA of 2.70, traded to San Diego. Shortly thereafter, sprained his ankle in the dugout. 10 starts with the Padres. Casey Mize has a 7.5 ERA, and now he's hurt and on the injured list. The 2-2, Pasquantino takes, strike three, call. Finally, Rosie, we're looking at Cleveland for the first time since maybe the 90s. They're going into the playoffs healthy. That's not been the case here the last decade. You think of that World Series team. No Michael Brantley. No Danny Salazar. No Carlos Carrasco. And Trevor Bauer was impacted. Two down. Isaac Collins looking at a strike. That's not the case this year. Cleveland is healthy.
1: Well, it's refreshing, isn't it? Especially on the pitching side. All their arms available, ready to go.
0: Collins 0-for-1, batting right-handed. 1-1 game. The pitch a little bit high. 1-1 the count. Two down, a runner at first, Gaglione. And a week off. That is so needed, according to manager Stephen Vogt on the manager show today. This club is on fumes, the way they've had to play down the stretch. That pitch down and in. 2-1 the count. And because Cleveland 2 years ago was in the same scenario, in essence a week off, the 2-1 pitch, swing and a foul back. They learned a lot on how to stay sharp. They'll give everybody tomorrow off, but they'll start workouts on Tuesday. They'll focus each day on different things. They'll have some inter-squad games. They learned a lot 2 years ago on how to keep their edge, how to stay sharp for their first playoff game next Saturday. The 2-2. Swing and a foul upstairs. Now, there's never a guarantee that there's any perfect formula, but they've been there, done that, and so they've got something to lean on.
1: Yeah, nice to have a blueprint, isn't it? Because there are some teams that have gotten that by, and it has not gone well. They have come out and been flat and been eliminated right away.
0: Now the 2-2. Swung and drilled to left down the line, hooking toward the corner. Foul. Parker Messick had 57 pitches, so he's about at the end. And Austin Peterson just up from AAA, warming in the Cleveland pen. The Royals lost a guy they wanted to use today, as they had hoped to pitch Tony Gonsolin. They had to put him on the injured list. The 2-2 to Collins. Down low, pitching coach Brian Sweeney was saying, last night during the game in the dugout, Tony Gonsolin got stung by a bee on the middle finger of his pitching hand. It has swollen up so badly, he can't throw a baseball. The payoff, swung on, banged foul, third base side. Brian Sweeney said, that's pretty much a microcosm of our season when it comes to pitching injuries. When's the last time a bee sting put a pitcher on the injured list because the finger is too swollen to pitch today? Been that kind of a tough year for the Royals. Now the payoff pitch, swung on, fouled again, out of play to the right. We'll do it again at 3-2. Now the fact that bee was draped in a cape featuring the Guardians. Here's the set and the 3-2 pitch. A swing and a pop foul back and out of play. The Bees should have kept the cape at home, but once they saw that it had a Guardian's cape, that's a little nefarious.
1: I mean, that may be the best case scenario. I thought you were going to say the Bee was looking to get on the roster today and was ready to pitch.
0: Messick ready and the payoff pitch. It's swung on, drilled, a base hit into right center. Adele over to cut it off. Motoring to third is Caglione. Collins with an opposite field single. Might be it for Messick. We'll see. Royals at the corners. Two down in the third. 1-1 game. Again with Parker Messick. 60 to 65 pitches today. Here comes pitching coach Carl Willis. A Dollar Bank is a proud banking partner of the Guardians. 28 locations in Northeast Ohio, ready to provide solutions to help get you there. So it's a 1-1 game. Royals 6 hits, Cleveland 4 hits. A game that has the feel of getaway day, your final day in the desert for spring training. All you want is to get out of Dodge with everybody healthy and go play games that count when you're talking about the regular season. And for the Royals, they're ready for the season to end. They've just had so many things go against them with so many massive injuries, guys not having their typical years. But this is still a really good ball club that could easily be back in playoff contention next year. Meanwhile, for Cleveland, it's all about get home, get rested, get your work in, and get ready for game one of the division series next Saturday. All right, Messick stays in. Here's Tyler Tolbert, two down. The pitch is up high, ball one. One would think this will be Messick's final hitter. 1-1 game, runners at the corners, two down. We're in the third, the next delivery to Tolbert. And he bangs one toward third, handled by Schneeman. Guns it across, inning over. We're tied at one. Fourth is next on the Cleveland Clinic Radio Network.
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1: Nathaniel Lowe leads things off for the Guardians, and he takes a pitch down low for ball one. 1-1 game, top half of the fourth inning. Lowe facing left-hander Daniel Lynch, the fourth. And the pitch to Lowe is on the outside corner for a strike. 1-1 the count. Nathaniel Lowe, what a boost he has been to that Guardians lineup. And he swings and grounds one to the second baseman, smothering stop by Tolbert, who flips on to first. One down. Let's pause 10 seconds. 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
1: David Fry steps in, pitch to him, swung on and missed, strike one. Jim Rosenhaus, along with Tom Hamilton, joining you from Kauffman Stadium in Kansas City. Last day of the regular season. Jerry Chapin, our on-site engineer. Brian Motze back at Command Center. Next pitch, down low for a ball. 1-1 the count. Great work by Jerry last night as we covered the clubhouse celebration. Here's the 1-1. Breaking ball on the inside corner for a strike. And it counts now 1-2. It was a little disturbing to see Jerry leaving the ballpark with empty bottles of champagne in his car. I'm not sure what that was all about. The 1-2, that's outside. 2-2 to count. But he showed up today, so that's good. For the last day of the regular season. Here's the 2-2. Called strike three. Good fastball right in there from Daniel Lynch. Fry caught looking. Two down. And here comes Angel Hanau, who bounced into a double play his first time up. The Guardians and PNC Bank have gone to bat for small business all season long. They've honored six local businesses that make a great difference in the Northeast Ohio community, thanks to PNC Bank. And now takes strike one from Lynch, who's starting to pound that strike zone. Next pitch, swung on, line drive, base hit into center field. No, we haven't seen a lot of that after the first couple of weeks for Angel Hanau, as he had fallen in to a tough stretch most of the month of September. But there is a nice, solid, up-the-middle approach and a single to center for the young rookie middle infielder, who has shown some promise and certainly great expectations for him heading into next season and still this year too. Austin Hedges, the batter, takes a breaking ball strike. Hedges, the DH today, getting some more at-bats in. Bounce to third his first time up. Here's the 0-1. Swung on, cued foul, and it's 0-2, and we had Austin on the postgame show last night. He talked about the season he's had at the plate and how hard he had worked in the offseason to see if he could have a breakthrough offensively. It's been a struggle throughout his career, but now late in his career, he's had a nice season offensively. Here's the 0-2. Called strike three on the outside corner. Lynch makes quick work of the Guardians in the fourth, and we'll head to the bottom of the inning. Still tied at one in Kansas City.
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0: 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Back foot slider ate him up. 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
1: Well, as expected, the day is done after three innings for Parker Messick. And it's turned over to the rookie right-hander, Austin Peterson. Peterson will face Kyle Isbell, who takes a pitch down low for ball one. So for Parker Messick, his final regular season appearance of the season, last three innings, allowed six hits and one run. He struck out two, and along the way, he walked one. Now Peterson's pitch, and Isbell takes it for a strike on the inside corner. Guardians and Royals tied at one. On this cloudy Sunday afternoon, as Isbell chops one to the second baseman, handled by Bazzana, who throws on to first for the out. One away.

0: Up to the plate, the number 9 hitter, Luke Maley, the former Cleveland Guardian, takes a strike on the outside corner. Hey, whenever the Guardians win, your Northeast Ohio Ford dealers will donate $500 to Cleveland Guardians charities that'll support youth sports in Cleveland. As Maley swings and misses, and quickly it's 0-2. But that charitable donation by our Northeast Ohio Ford dealers totals more than $40,000 this year, with the Guardians up over 80 wins on the season, heading into play today with 85. So thanks to our friends at our Northeast Ohio Ford dealers for that. Next pitch, swung on, bounced to the left side, smothered by the third baseman Schneeman, throws to first in time for the out, and Maley's retired on a nice play by Schneeman. Well, for Austin Peterson, his third appearance in the big leagues, and this is rookie season, and he's had two strong outings in relief, 2 1/3 innings, allowed just one hit. He has spent most of his season at AAA Columbus in a starting role. Here's the pitch, and it's outside and low. 1-0 the count. And as Tom mentioned earlier, if you're with us early, they'd love to see if Peterson can go the rest of the way here, or at least get it really deep into this game so they don't have to use many relief pitchers. Michael Garcia, the batter, the pitch to him, and it's a strike on the outside corner. Count down 1-2 on Garcia, who has walked and singled in two trips. Peterson's 1-2 outside and low, 2-2 in his very limited time in the major leagues. Peterson has shown the ability to come on. He'll throw strikes, put the ball in play. The 2-2 called strike 3 on the outside corner. Garcia not buying it. We have our first challenge on the afternoon. So let's see if indeed it's strike 3, and it's not. That pitch just outside, according to the ABS system. So the at-bat continues with a full count for Michael Garcia. And Garcia, on this last day of the season for the Royals, not wanting to go quietly here, the 3-2. And that just missed outside. Man, Peterson took a long look in, but no challenge by the Guardians. And it's a two-out walk for Michael Garcia. Austin Peterson is 27 years of age. Born in Valparaiso, Indiana. Now makes his home in Chesterton, Indiana. Was at Purdue for a little bit, but really his college career took off when he transferred to UConn. Here's the pitch, and it's outside and low to Bobby Witt Jr. Witt, 0-2. He's flied to left, bounced into a fielder's choice. Guardians and Royals tied at 1, bottom of the 4th inning. The pitch from Peterson, low and outside for ball 2. Peterson, after good work at UConn, was a 9th-round pick of the Guardians in 2022 and has gradually worked his way up the minor league ladder. Quick throw to first, back safely, is Garcia. Some good speed at the top of the Royals lineup with Garcia on base and Bobby Witt at the plate. Here's Peterson's pitch. Just off the outside edge, 3-0 the count. As he tries to stay away from Bobby Witt Jr. Now the right-hander delivers, and that's swung on and blasted high and deep to left, but hooking, foul. And that one came awfully close to ending up on the concourse here above the last row of seats in the lower level out there in the outfield, and that's a shot, but it was just foul off the bat of Bobby Witt. Here's the 3-1. Off speed, catches the inside corner for a strike. 3-2 the count. Now the payoff pitch. Swung on, and another high fly ball to left, but this one well foul. And we'll do it again on 3-2. Outfield shading went to the opposite field, so there's a big gap in left center field here. He plugs that gap. Look out. Bobby Witt Jr. can fly, and this is a big outfield. Here's the pitch. He tried to check his swing. Couldn't do it. On a breaking ball, low and away, he strikes out, and a nice inning for Austin Peterson. No damage done. We head to the fifth. Still tied at one here in Kansas City.
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0: Fifth inning underway, and Daniel Schneeman takes a strike on the inside corner from Daniel Lynch, the fourth. Schneeman supplied the run for the Guardians, a solo home run in the third inning. Next pitch to him, down low for a ball. Schneeman's seventh home run on the season. Nice to see him take a left-hander deep in a left-on-left spot. Now the 1-1 delivery from Lynch. Swung on, popped him up, shallow center, coming on, battling the sun, making the catch is Isbell, who was turning to try and avoid looking directly into the sun, and he got the job done, made the catch. So, one down in the inning, we're in the fifth. Petey Halpin will bat. Get our injury report presented by Elk and Elk, Serious Lawyers for Serious Injuries, and an official partner of the Guardians. Here's the pitch, and it's swung on. A chopper hit to the second baseman, Tolbert, up with it. Bad throw to first, and it gets away from the first baseman, Pasquantino. And safe at first is Petey Halpin. Would look to be at about as routine a play as you'll get for a second baseman. Tolbert had to come in on it. What an odd-looking throwing motion over to first base there. And the ball not even close to being on the money.
8: Thank you.
0: Base runner at first, Petey Halpin for Angel Martinez. In a 1-1 game, the pitch. Swung on, he popped him up. Out to right, coming on, Caglione. In shallow right, makes the catch. Guardians aggressive here in the fifth inning. Going after Lynch early in the count as Travis Bazzano will step to the plate. On the injured list for the Guardians, Colin Holderman, one of just two on that injured list. The hard-throwing right-handed reliever has had a wrist issue off and on for the second half of the season, and he's trying to figure it out and make his way back. Reese Hoskins with the back injury will finish the season on the injured list. And for the Royals, boy, a laundry list of injuries this year, up and down, pitching also position players. Here's the pitch to Bazzano, And it's in tight for ball one. Guardians won. Royals won. Top half of the fifth inning. Guardians with a base runner. And Petey Halpin at first base. Here's the pitch. There's a strike on the inside corner. And Pisano, he kind of looked like he wanted a challenge, but does not. Thought he lifted his hand to his helmet, but no. Here's the pitch. And that's a strike on the inside corner. Halpin with the delayed steal. A throw by Maley, and it's in time. That retires the side. We'll head to the bottom of the fifth. Guardians 1, Royals 1 on the Cleveland Clinic Radio Network.
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0: Jack Caglione leads things off for the Royals. Bottom of the fifth inning underway. And he swings over a pitch from Austin Peterson, who came on last inning for the Guardians. Next pitch from the rookie right-hander. Swung on and missed. Good cutter that time. You see the cutter, the sinker, slider change and curve from Austin Peterson. Not an overpowering thrower, but he's gained velocity during his minor league time with the Guardians. The 0-2, swing and a miss. Good off-speed that time. And Caglione's down on strikes quickly. That's the second strikeout for Austin Peterson. And here comes Salvador Perez. RBI single back in the first inning. That's the Royals run. And he flied to center last time. The pitch to him on the inside corner. Strike one. 21 home runs, including one here Friday night. Here's the pitch. And it's up and in for a ball. That's 10 different seasons of at least 20 home runs for the great Salvador Perez. The 1-1. Swung on, bouncing ball to the second baseman. Bizana fields and throws in time for the out. Two quick outs provided by Austin Peterson. Well, don't forget, tickets for the American League Division Series are on sale now. Pick them up at CLEGuardians.com. Game 1 at Progressive Field Saturday. Game 2 a week from tomorrow. And a Game 5 would be there as well if necessary. But the first two in Cleveland, Saturday and Monday, CLEGuardians.com. Kenny Pasquantino, the batter, takes a pitch in tight for ball one. 1-1 ball game, bottom of the fifth inning. Peterson with the 1-0. Swung on, and that's blasted. High and deep to center. This has a chance. Halpin back. It's gone. Not far from the 410-foot sign in dead center. Vinny Pasquantino has given the Royals the lead once again. 2-1 Kansas City on home run number 16 for Pasquantino. He got all of it. And Isaac Collins will step to the plate. And we'll see how Peterson reacts. His next pitch is outside and high for a ball. First run he's allowed in his major league career. Brief as it is, this is third appearance. Here's the 1-0. Swing and a miss. Good change up that time. 1-1 the count on Collins. So the Royals back in front. Here's the 1-1. Outside and low. 2-1 the count. Now the 2-1 delivery. In tight. 3-1. Came with the cutter that time. Austin Peterson, a big kid. He's 6'7", 240. Here's his 3-1. Breaking ball. Just missed down low. Went with a slider. And ends up walking Collins. Second walk allowed by Peterson. Two outs. Runner aboard for Tyler Tolbert. Tolbert's 0-for-2. He has struck out and bounced to third. Here's the pitch to him. It swung on, bounced to third base. Backhand pickup, Schneeman. Long throw, got him. Side retired. Royals take the lead on the Pasquantino home run. 2-1, Kansas City heading to the sixth.
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0: 2-1 ball game. Kansas City up here in the finale. Sixth inning. Joe Adell is on deck as Travis Pezzana opens up the inning and cuts and fouls it off. Strike one. Pezzana was batting last inning when on a delayed steal, Petey Helpin was thrown out for the final out in the inning. The kick and the pitch. Pezzana pulls it foul by Sandy Alomar at first, 0-2. Hi again, everybody. This is Tom Hamilton back with you, along with Jim Rosenhaus, Brian Motze, Jerry Chapin, as the Guardians trail 2-1 here in the sixth. Now the pitch. And it swung on, rope foul down the right side off the netting. Hosanna has flied out, fouled out. Cleveland's only run on a Daniel Schneeman homer to right. The pitch. Hosanna takes off the outside corner, 1-2. Salvador Perez, RBI single in the first, and Vinny Pasquantino, a solo bomb to dead center in the fifth. 2-1 KC. The 1-2. Fouled at the plate. We'll do it again at 1-2. Hosanna, Adele, and Lowe. Now the pitch. And Bazana with a weak pop-up near the mound. And Lynch makes the catch on the dirt portion of the mound. Pop-up to the pitcher. Here's Joe Adell, 1-for-2 with a single. Normally at this time, we bring you the out-of-town scoreboard presented by your Northeast Ohio Ford dealers. We'll bring you scores, but we're not doing all of them. We're only doing the four games of significance. That pitch in there called strike. So, who do the White Sox play? Right now, Minnesota leads Texas 3-1, fifth inning. The pitch outside, 1-1. And Houston is on top, 4-0 in Sacramento going to the fifth. That would send Houston to the title. Pitch high, 2-1. A Houston win or a Texas loss. Houston wins the West. The only way Texas wins the West is they win and Houston loses. Pitch fouled out of play. If they both lose today, Houston goes. That's Houston in the driver's seat with the tiebreaker. That's the same scenario with Arizona and Philly. Arizona holds the tiebreaker. Now the pitch, and it's high, full count. Arizona, though, at the moment, the Diamondbacks have been so hot here down the stretch. They're trailing San Diego 3-0 in the sixth. Joe Adell launches one high and deep and way out of here to left center. We are tied at 2. A majestic bomb to left center. And Joe Adell has hit his 23rd. And it's a 2-2 game. 440 feet by Joe Adell. Oh my, does he hit some mammoth home runs. Here's Nathaniel Lowe, 2 ground outs. So Lynch has given up 2 bombs, 2-2 game, and a swing and a miss by Nathaniel Lowe, who's grounded out a couple of times. Man, he is some kind of strong. That pitch outside, 1-1. In the National League games, the 2 of significance mentioned, San Diego, the pitch. Lowe yanks one to right. That's a base hit near the line. He'll stop at first with that single. That'll bring up David Fry catching today. Fry 1-for-2 with a single. And we're going to have a pitching change. Matt Quatrero is going to make a pitching change, so let's just finish it here. San Diego leads Arizona, 3-0 in the sixth. Arizona, the Diamondbacks, trying to catch the Phillies. And the Phillies are hammering Tampa, 7-1 in the sixth. So Arizona has to have Philly lose to have any chance. Arizona's only way to bypass Philly. Philly has to lose. Arizona has to win. They'd have the same record. Tiebreaker, Arizona. But right now, it looks like Philly's headed to Atlanta. And if things stay the way they are, the White Sox would be headed to Houston for Tuesday night. We're headed And we're not taking the timeout. There's no reason. We've had enough of them all year long. As we've got a pitching change in what is a 2-2 tie on what's turned out to be a really delightful Sunday afternoon. We've had rain all weekend long in Kansas City, including today. Now the sun has peeked through the cloud cover. It's a 2-2 game here in the sixth, and the day over for Daniel Lynch as he went 5 1/3 innings today, giving up 2 runs. He allowed 7 hits. Struck out a pair. Didn't walk anybody, but he gave up the 2 home runs. And taking over now is Nolan Hoffman, the right-hander. So Hoffman will pitch here. And a game that means nothing for either team. Kansas City, of course, just finishing it off. And Cleveland won the division last night. And they'll open up the division series at home next Saturday. Here's David Fry. The set and the pitch. And it's inside a ball. And wouldn't it be something if the White Sox go to Houston or to Arlington and beat either the Rangers or Astros, and we've got a Cleveland-Chicago division series next weekend. I don't think anyone would be surprised. The pitch swung on. Line drive, base hit, center field. David Fry with a 2-hit game. Now the ball is overrun by Isbell. Going to second is Fry. The throw, head first slide. He is safe as Lowe went to third. That'll be a single and an error on Isbell. Once he overran it, Cleveland took the extra base. Been a sloppy weekend for Kansas City in a lot of ways from a defensive standpoint. Now the infield in for Angel Hanau. He is going to bat left-handed, switch hitter, 2-2 tie. And the pitch outside, ball one, missed on a change. Patrick Bailey on deck to become the DH and pinch hit for Austin Hedges. Game deadlocked to 2, sixth inning. Infield in, runners second and third, one down. Hoffman's next delivery, and it's banged toward first. Pasquantino holds both runners, makes the play unassisted to retire Hanau. Two down, and those runners still at second and third. And Patrick Bailey went 2 home runs last night in the division clinching win. Patrick Bailey will come on and bat left-handed, switch hitter. Austin Hedges was 0-for-2 today. Quick meeting on the mound with pitching coach Brian Sweeney. Boy, this is a long meeting. Game number 162 that has no bearing on anything, but Royals coaching staff and their manager also trying to send a message to their players, too, that, look, everything matters. Patrick Bailey digs in. Nolan Hoffman's pitch. And it's at the top of the zone on the outside corner for a called strike. When you've got rust of us, use PB Blaster. Cleveland original since 1957. PB Blaster, working like a pro. The 0-1 from Hoffman. Inside corner, strike two. 2-2 ball game. Next time we see the Royals, we'll either be in Goodyear or surprise next spring training. Now the 2-strike delivery. Swing and a miss. Struck out Bailey to end it. But the bomb to left center by Adele ties it. 2-2 in the middle of the sixth.
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27: 2-2 ball game. Austin Peterson to Kyle Isbell, a strike called. Shadows starting to creep in from behind the home plate area, working their way out to home plate, then later the mound. And another strike to Kyle Isbell. Parker Messick, final tune-up. He'll either pitch game one or game two in the division series. He went 3 innings, gave up a run. Peterson's pitch is sliced foul down the left side. And the count 0-2, Peterson activated today with Greg Yoho optioned. Now the wind and the 0-2. Swung on, drilled to right, that's a base hit. So Isbell with a two-hit game. He's a threat to run. As Luke Maley, the batter, 0-2.

0: Right-hander's ready. Peterson lets it fly, and it's outside a ball. Peterson on the 40-man roster, obviously, or you wouldn't have been able to add him today. Pitched at Purdue and the University of Connecticut. He fires over to first, and Isbell back with a dive. 4 years in the minors after being a ninth-round pick in 2022. This year with Columbus. The pitch. And it's down and away. Ball two, 2-0. One thing the Royals have done this year better than anybody is hit doubles. The 2-0 pitch. That's a strike. Kansas City has 9 different players with 20 doubles or more. No other team can make that claim. Now the 2-1. Ooh, a little bit low. Missed with a curveball, 3-1. Cleveland will give everybody a day off tomorrow, and then workouts will start on Tuesday. Game one of the division series Saturday in Cleveland. Pitch swung on, fly to right, not deep. Joe Adell drifting in to retire Luke Maley. Now, we have no idea what time any of these games will be. We can tell you the times regarding the wild card games, the division series games. Their times will be determined once you know the field after the wild card round. Here's Michael Garcia taking a strike. But the games will start at 2 o'clock on Tuesday. Atlanta will host Arizona or Philly. Looks like it will be Philadelphia. The 0-1. Outside and low. 1-1. Then late afternoon, it'll either be Houston or Texas. Right now it's Houston. Hosting the White Sox in game one. The pitch, double play ball, hit to short. And out a second one. Hosanna turns two, inning over. Primetime, 8 o'clock on Tuesday night. Boston will be at New York. And the final game of the wild card round on Tuesday will be the Cubs at San Diego. We go to inning number 7 in Kansas City. Tied up at 2 apiece.
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0: Fielder retires Daniel Schneeman. First time today we've had any kind of a breeze, and it's blowing out that way toward left, and the sun has popped out of the cloud cover once again. Here's Petey Helpin, one for two, a single. Nolan Hoffman went two-thirds of a scoreless inning. Daniel Lynch gave up two solo homers in five and a third. The pitch, and it's in there, called strike. The next delivery, and it's outside. One ball, one strike. The pitch, and it's fouled back and out of play. And they count one and two. Baltimore Yankee game today was wiped out due to the nor'easter. Now the pitch, swung on, grounded up the middle. To his right with the backhand, Tolbert. Throw on the bounce, not in time. Helpin beat it out. Tolbert didn't get much on that throw, and a two-hit game for Petey Helpin. Minnesota now leads Texas 5-1 in the sixth. Texas has to win. And Houston has to lose for Texas to win the West. Royals challenging McCall at first. The Texas, they're not even holding up their end of the bargain, down 5-1. Houston shutting out the Athletics 5-0 in the sixth. So Houston looks to be the Chicago White Sox opponent in the division series that will start right now in Houston come Tuesday.
1: After review, call the field is overturned. The runner is out. Kansas City retains the
0: challenge. Ball overturned. Good challenge by the Royals. Helping us out. Two down. Bases empty. Seventh inning. 2-2 tie. Top of the order. Angel Martinez 0-3. He'll swing it right-handed. Meanwhile, Philly in good shape to stave off the historic collapse. Strike one delivered. Phillies lead 7-3 over Tampa in the seventh, but they've had to use their ace, Zach Wheeler, today. He won't be available unless he pitches on short rest in the wild card. The 0-1. Strike two called. Arizona has to have Philly lose and Arizona win to get that final wild card spot. Philly winning and Arizona losing to San Diego 4-1 in the sixth. The pitch swung on and missed. Martinez retired. And it's stretch time in the Show Me State. Cleveland, Kansas City, 2-2 on the Cleveland Clinic Radio Network.
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2: 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Austin Peterson will be in his fourth inning of work. Ball game is deadlocked at two as we go to the bottom of the seventh. Parker Messick in his final tune-up with three innings gave up a run. And there'll be a lot of discussions this week with the coaching staff, the front office. Who starts game one Saturday? Gavin Williams or Parker Messick? The other will start game two a week from Monday in Cleveland against the winner of the wild card round that involves the White Sox and likely to be Houston. Manager Stephen Vogt was saying in the pregame show today that both Cleveland and the White Sox desperately wanted to win the division. Both clubs went all in to try to win the division, even though they had both clinched playoff spots, because both teams are on fumes. They really had to lean heavily on their bullpens. Furious stretch runs by both ball clubs. The White Sox were fading before they turned it around. Cleveland, of course, the best team in baseball in the last 3 years in September, did it again. First ball swinging, Bobby Witt Jr. sends one in the air to straightaway left. Angel Martinez corrals it. One pitch, one out. Witt 0 for 4. So huge for Cleveland to be able to set up their rotation and give those critical arms in the bullpen some time off. Here's Jack Caglione, 2 for 3, a double and a single. Takes outside a ball. Well, this young man has star written all over him. 7 hits, 4 RBIs this weekend. He fouls it back in the count 1-1. In that 2024 draft, Caglione is emerging as one of the most impressive first-round picks. The 1-1 in there, a strike. Nick Kurtz stole the headlines a year ago the way he played. But then this year, of course, he had so many injuries that curtailed his season. Caglione fouling it back. Caglione had a really tough start last year, sent back to the minors, and man, he's a different looking player in 2026. Down the 1-2. And it dips low. Missed with the breaking ball. 2-2. Into the motion is Peterson. And the 2-2. High, full count. The payoff, and it's lifted high in the air to deep left. Back is Martinez. Track, wall, caught it! And banged into the wall, and now he's in a crouch in pain. He banged into that scoreboard portion of the wall in deep left field. That ball just kept carrying. Man, does Caglione have tremendous strength and power the other way. Now it looks like Martinez just shaken up a bit. He's good to go. Two down, bases empty, 2-2 in the seventh. Here's Salvador Perez being lifted for a pinch hitter. Josh Rojas, a left-handed batter, takes, and it's ball one. So Salvador Perez finishes the year. That pitch fouled upstairs, 1-1, with 21 homers, 24 doubles, 78 RBIs. 10th year for Salvador Perez with 20 homers or more. Rojas takes down and away a changeup, 2-1. Salvador Perez will be back for another season in 2027. Peterson's ready. Here it comes. And it's low, 3-1. Clouds covering up Mr. Sunshine at the moment, but delightful, 74 degrees. The pitch hammered foul down the right side, well out of play. Full count. The kick and pitch. Strike three called. Rojas out looking, inning over. Seven in the books. 2-2 game on the Cleveland Clinic Radio Network.
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6: Lefty-lefty matchup. Travis Bazzana facing Connor Thomas, eighth inning. 2-2 game. Lozano 0-3. The pitch. And he takes the strike. Two solo homers. Cleveland's runs. Daniel Schneeman to right. Joe Adell a 440-foot bomb to left center. Now the 0-1. And it's a little lazy fly in the left. Collins is there. One down as we pause for a station ID on the Cleveland Clinic Radio Network.
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6: Tom Hamilton with you on Now a Sunny Sunday in Missouri. Along with Jim Rosenhaus, Jerry Chapin, and Brian Motze. And matchup baseball in a 2-2 game as Royals go to the bullpen. We'll be back.
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6: 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Nate Pearson, who had a tough time throwing strikes on Friday night, gets a chance to redeem himself here on Sunday. 2-2 game in the eighth. One out, nobody on. The right-hander facing Joe Adell. Joe Adell tied the game with his blast to left center in the sixth. He takes up high, ball one. Pearson on Friday night worked two-thirds of an inning, and he walked four and allowed four runs when Cleveland rallied late. The pitch, down and in, ball two, 2-0. Pearson this year with the Royals and with Houston has walked 25 in 45 innings, 4.17 ERA. He lets it fly. And the pitch is in there. 2-1 the count. Throws hard. That was 97 miles an hour. Adele 2-for-3 today. Now the 2-1. Swing and a miss, 2-2. Adele will get to play in postseason next Saturday for the first time in his career, and he can't wait. Now the 2-2. Up high, full count. Congratulations to Paul Dolan, his family, and minority owner David Blitzer and his group. Great ownership leads to great results on the field. The pitch inside and high. Joe Adell draws the walk. You don't keep winning like Cleveland does without great ownership. And Cleveland's had it. First with the Jacobs family, now with the Dolan family. 8 times in the last 11 years, Cleveland's been in the playoffs. 16 times in the last 32 seasons. Nathaniel Lowe checks, takes high, and the ball actually glanced off his bat into the catcher's mitt. Lowe said, no, it didn't. Strike one. 2-2 tie, runner on. One out, eighth inning. Pearson's ready. Here it comes. And it's swung on, lifted in the air. Fairly deep left center. The left fielder Collins will grab it. And Lowe is out number two. And now David Fry, who's caught today and gone 2-for-3. And David Fry, on this road trip, really swinging the bat as well as we've seen him swing it this year. He's had some big home runs, some big hits. One of the other things Cleveland will have to decide this week is the playoff roster. The pitch. Swinging a little dribbler to third. Charged by Garcia. Gloves, throws on the run, and gets David Fry to end the inning. He'll be back down to a 26-man roster for the playoffs. You cannot have more than 13 pitchers, but sometimes you don't have that many, especially in the wild card round. Probably different for the division series. 2-2 ball game, middle of the eighth from Kansas City.
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6: Vinny Pasquantino takes ball one. Austin Peterson's pitch is then fouled off the foot of Pasquantino and rolls out to second baseman Travis Bazzana. 1-1 the count. Bottom of the eighth, 2-2 ball game. Pasquantino last time up hit a 434-foot homer to dead center. Royals got on the board in the first. Salvador Perez had the RBI single. Daniel Schneeman tied it. Solo homer to right in the third. Pasquantino's bomb to center in the fifth. Put the Royals back up. The pitch. Swung on. Yanked foul right side. 1-2 the count. And then Joe Adell put one 440 feet into the water display in the seats out in left center. That tied it. Pitch in tight. 2-2. Parker Messick, the first three in his final tune-up. Austin Peterson, fifth inning of work. He delivers, and it's swung on, pounded, deep right field. There she goes. Second homer for Pasquantino. And the Royals back on top, 3-2. So Pasquantino will finish his season with a couple of home runs, 17 on the year. One to center, that one to right. And it's a 3-2 Royals lead here in the eighth inning with Isaac Collins coming to the plate. Switch hitter, he'll bat left-handed. Now the pitch. And showing bunt, Collins takes high, ball one. The new sixth-generation Toyota 4Runner, most technologically advanced, off-road experience, Toyota Let's Go Places. Pitch swung and driven deep center, racing toward left center to grab it as helping. That ball just kept slicing away from him. But the center fielder with great speed ran it down. Collins out number one. Here is Tyler Tolbert, 0 for 3. 3-2 Kansas City. We're in the eighth. Now the windup and the pitch. And it's a called strike in the outside corner. The 0-1. Breaking ball, strike two. Houston up 6-0, sixth inning in Sacramento. They look like they're on their way to the Western Division title with a 500 record. The pitch swung on a miss. Breaking ball got Tolbert. Fourth strikeout. Texas is losing, but it's a moot point if Houston wins. Rangers down 5-1 in the seventh. And if Texas loses before Houston finishes their game, Houston's won the West. Arizona's come back to tie San Diego 4-4 in the seventh. Kyle Isbell looks at a breaking ball strike. The pitch swung on, fouled off to the right, 0-2. Philadelphia leads Tampa Bay 7-3 in the eighth. Now Philly wins, they're in. If they lose, Arizona can sneak in, but they have to win. And Philly has to lose for Arizona to move on. The pitch, outside a ball. One ball, two strikes. Final day of the year and playoff spots still up for grabs. The pitch, swing, and a miss. Got him with a good breaking ball. But Pasquantino's second homer of the game has given Kansas City the lead. 3-2 Royals, ninth next on the Cleveland Clinic Radio Network.
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6: Right-hander Lucas Ercig to try to get the save. 3-2 Royals, ninth inning. Angel Hanau, 1-for-3, a single. He'll bat left-handed. He'll take a strike. Ercig coming in with 12 saves, 6 blown saves. ERA 5.70. He's ready. He delivers. And Hanau takes a strike on the outer edge. Ercig's issue this year, walks. 32 walks in 47 innings. Nate Pearson went 2/3 of a scoreless frame. The pitch. And it's swung on, lofted high in the air to shallow left. Everybody converging. Foul ground. It's caught by the third baseman, Garcia. Hanau out number one. Marathon here to keep you and your team fueled all summer long. Marathon driven together. Next time we talk to you will be sometime on Saturday. Game one of the American League Division Series, a best of five against the winner of the Wild Card Series featuring the Western Division winner, probably Houston, or the Chicago White Sox. Now the set and the pitch to Patrick Bailey. And he checks on a pitch outside, ball one. Houston beating up the Athletics, 6-0 in the seventh. They win, they're in. The 1-0 pitch. Swing and a foul back. And Texas losing in the eighth inning to Minnesota, 5-1. If Texas loses, Houston can lose, and Houston would still be in. So it looks like Houston and the White Sox from the state of Texas on Tuesday. Bailey takes high, 2-1 to count. And Houston will go in as the Western Division champs at 500. That's never happened before. Now the 2-1 pitch, fouled at the plate. We don't count 2020. That was a 60-game season, the expanded playoffs. It just doesn't matter what happened in 2020, the COVID year. But never before has a team been in postseason play with fewer than 82 wins. And Houston, with a win today, gets in at 500. But it won't matter come Tuesday. Now the 2-2 pitch to Bailey. And he cuts and misses. And the Royals are one out away from finishing the year with a win. Two down, 3-2 Kansas City. Daniel Schneeman, a solo homer to right, 2 flyouts. It's been a quick one here, just the way it should be when nothing's at stake. The pitch, swing, and a foul upstairs, strike one. The key for Cleveland today, get out of Kansas City with nobody getting hurt. 22,827 on their feet. The 0-1 to Schneeman. Swung on, banged up the middle, base hit into right center. Schneeman with a two-hit game. And boy, has he played well defensively. Here's Petey Helpin. 1 for 3 with a single.

0: the set. Now the pitch. Swing and a foul back. Strike one. In visiting with Sandy Alomar today, he's saying, remember our club in 97? Only won 86 games. Got to game seven of the World Series. Cleveland at 85 wins. The 0-1 pitch. Swing and a miss. 0-2. And to a man, this is a Cleveland club that feels like they're at their very best now and will be a very dangerous team come October. 3-2 Royals, two down, two strike pitch. High, runner goes, throw to second, in safely, feet first. With a steal is Schneeman. Kind of caught Kansas City off guard. Bobby Witt was late getting to the bag to even take the throw from Luke Maley. So the tying run at second with two down, 3-2 Royals, ninth inning. Petey Helpin awaiting the 1-2 pitch. Here it comes. Swing and a fly ball foul, lower deck, third base side. We'll do it again. Philly up 7-3, ninth inning. They're playing Tampa, and Philly three outs away from the final National League wild card spot. The 1-2 pitch in the dirt. Nice block by Maley. 2-2. The only way Arizona gets in is if Philly loses and Arizona wins, but it looks like a moot point. Arizona-San Diego 4-4 in the seventh. But what a charge Torrey Lovallo's club put on this final week of the year. Count. Ursing's ready. Here it comes. Swing and a foul at the plate. Good piece of hitting there. A slider that Helpin went down and fought off. Tying run at second. Two down, ninth inning. 3-2 Royals. Ursig's ready, hands belt high, lets it fly, and the pitch swung on, popped up. Foul ground, third base side. Garcia, the third baseman, makes the catch. Royals win the finale by a final score of 3-2.
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0: Well, the Philadelphia Phillies are in. They have claimed the final wild card spot in the National League by virtue of their win today over Tampa, 7-3. So Philly will head to Atlanta to start their wild card series on Tuesday. The only thing left is to decide the West, and it looks like it's a foregone conclusion in the American League. Houston, with a win, wins the West. They're pummeling Sacramento 7-0 in the seventh inning. Here today, Kansas City wins the finale 3-2 on the eighth inning home run by Vinny Pasquantino. Final numbers next.
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0: We're back here at Kauffman Stadium, and it reads like this. Kansas City, 3 runs, 9 hits, 2 errors, 8 left. Cleveland, 2 runs, 9 hits, no errors, 7 stranded. The win goes to Nate Pearson. Pearson, the win now 3-4. Number 13 in the save department for Lucas Ersig, and the loss to the youngster just up today, Austin Peterson, as he goes 0-1, but gave the Guardians 5 innings. And so Cleveland could rest everybody in the bullpen. Time of the game, 2 hours, 8 minutes, 22,827 watched it. Cleveland finishes the regular season 85-77 with their 14th American League Central Division crown. And now they have a week of preparation. Off day tomorrow. They'll start workouts on Tuesday. Obviously, you need to stay sharp, because they will not play again until they open up the division series at Progressive Field next Saturday against either the Chicago White Sox, or it's likely to be the Houston Astros that the White Sox play. The winner of that wild card series will advance to Cleveland for the division series, a best of 5, that'll begin next Saturday in Cleveland. Well, thank you so much, folks, for being with us all season long. But the good news is we've got October baseball coming to you in just 6 days. We'll greet you at a time to be determined when Cleveland starts the division series next Saturday at the corner of Carnegie and Ontario. So Rosie's got the wrap-up show next. This is Tom Hamilton. Once again, the final, Kansas City 3 and Cleveland 2. So long, everybody.

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2: Good afternoon once again, everyone. Welcome back to Kauffman Stadium in Kansas City. The final regular season game of the year goes to the Royals, winning by a score of 3-2. We'll have the highlights, manager Stephen Vogt, and much more. But first, a look at the out-of-town scores. They're presented by your Northeast Ohio Ford dealers. And in the American League, really just looks like you need some final scores at this point, as Minnesota leads Texas 6-2, bottom of the eighth inning. And the other game of importance, Houston shutting out the Athletics in Sacramento 7-0 in the top half of the seventh. Houston will win the West if that holds over the final couple of innings in both of those games. Over in the National League, the games of importance, Tampa Bay was in Philadelphia today. The Phillies a winner by a final score of 7-3, so they are in the National League. Did not matter what happened now in San Diego, where the Padres do lead the Diamondbacks, who are surging and hoping to sneak in, but they are trailing 5-4. But with that Philly win, that is over, and the Phillies go to the postseason. Other games in baseball, Yankees and Orioles canceled. They could not play in New York, so they will play 161 this year, both of those clubs. Final from Washington, the Nationals beat the Mets 6-4. Elsewhere, top seven, Seattle leads the Angels 6-1. Top of the eighth in Miami, it's the Marlins 5, the Braves 3. Milwaukee, a 6-4 lead over St. Louis in the top half of the eighth inning in Milwaukee. Blue Jays leading the Reds 4-1, top of the eighth in Canada. White Sox and Rockies in Chicago, it's 4-2. White Sox, bottom of the eighth inning. Pittsburgh leads the Tigers 4-2 in Detroit, bottom of the eighth. And in the bottom of the eighth in San Francisco, the Dodgers and Giants are tied at 1, with the Cubs leading the Red Sox down in Tampa, or in St. Pete at Tropicana Field. Cubs 3, Boston 2, top half of the ninth inning. Right here, also a 3-2 final score. The Royals a winner. We'll have our Honda Drive It Home game summary after this.
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0: Guardians come up short today in the regular season finale, but it was just basically a glorified workout day for the Guardians as they got through unscathed in terms of injuries, and now they get ready for the postseason. But here's how this one went. The Royals jumped on top in the first inning off of Parker Messick, an RBI single from Salvador Perez, putting Kansas City on the board. But the Guardians would tie the game in the third inning, leading things off Daniel Schneemann.
1: Schneemann with a high drive, deep right field. It's on its way to the bullpen. Daniel Schneemann ties it at one. A left-on-left solo homer to right. Number seven for Daniel Schneemann.
0: Nice day for Schneemann as he finished 2-for-4 and some nice play at third base as well. So we had a 1-1 game heading to the bottom half of the fifth inning. That's when Vinny Pasquantino would hit the first of his two home runs, number 16 on the season, and that put Kansas City in front 2-1. Guardians, though, they would come back in the sixth inning thanks to Joe Adell.
1: Joe Adell launches one high and deep and way out of here to left center. We are tied at two. A majestic bomb to left center, and Joe Adell has hit his 23rd, and it's a 2-2 game, 440 feet by Joe Adell. Oh my, does he hit some mammoth home runs.
0: So the game was tied at two heading to the bottom half of the eighth inning. That's when Pasquantino struck again for his second home run in the game, number 17 on the year, and that proved to be the difference in a 3-2 Kansas City victory. The Royals with 3 runs on 9 hits, 2 errors, 8 men left on base for Kansas City, 2 runs, 9 hits, no errors, 7 men left stranded for the Guardians. The winning pitcher, Nate Pearson, now 3-4. Lucas Erceg was save number 13. Austin Peterson took the loss for the Guardians. Despite pitching really well for 5 innings, he falls to 0-1. Time of the game, 2 hours and 8 minutes. Paid crowd, 22,827 here at Kauffman Stadium. Stay with us. When we come back, we'll hear from manager Stephen Vogt. That's next.
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0: Guardians drop the regular season finale 3-2 here in Kansas City. Let's head downstairs and hear from manager Stephen Vogt.
12: How important was it to you guys to get Messick out there?
13: Yeah, it was really important. I mean, we didn't want him to go almost 2 weeks without pitching, right? So we obviously haven't set our rotation or our plan for the weekend. We're going to take a few days to figure out, just enjoy this for another 36 hours and then it's time to get to work on Tuesday. But really important for Parker to get out there and do that.
12: Does this one, change, how you can prepare for whatever his first class RB as far as, the side session? How does this set him up for the week?
13: Yeah, I mean, it's just... like anything else where, you know, he had his start day pitched, and now we know, once we figure out what we're going to do rotation-wise, we'll know how to slot people into the work. I thought AP was great. You know, came in, threw the ball well, gave him the two homers, but I thought he threw the ball well, threw strikes, attacked, got some big double plays and some punch outs, so really, really impressive job.
14: Yeah, made a joke during the ninth inning when you guys got a guy on, and Kate got up again. Even on game 162, he's ready to go.
13: Yeah, you know, again, he's earned the right. He wanted to go for a save if there was one, so he was ready for it. You know, that's what I love about this team. Even on a day like today, we didn't quit. You know, we kept pushing to the end.
15: When you've seen Parker the whole way, what have you thought of his season? What can you
13: see? He should be a finalist for the Cy Young. I mean, the way he threw the ball, just so impressive in your first full season to do what he did, the consistency, giving us a chance to win, the punch-outs, the lack of runs that he gave up. But, one of the best performances I've seen a pitcher in person over the course of 162.
0: So that'll do it for the regular season in 2026, but a lot ahead for Cleveland as they will participate in the American League Division Series against a yet-to-be-known opponent, and that will be on Saturday. We don't know the game time as yet either, but of course, we will have it for you every step of the way in the postseason right here on the Cleveland Clinic Guardians Radio Network. For today, we want to thank Jerry Chapin for all of his help as our engineer in the booth here in Kansas City. And as always, Brian Motze back at Command Center. And of course, Tom Hamilton. This is Jim Rosenhaus reminding you the final score today from Kansas City. The Royals 3 and the Guardians 2. Have a great night, everyone.
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Their mountain tour will be at Rocket Arena October 6th. Back to the beginning, Ozzy and Black Sabbath concert film will be released in theaters on October 28th.

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I think that's what I heard. AC/DC it is. 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